0: involved, as John promised me a long time ago. At any rate, I'm feeling really, really comfortable with the response. And so I would encourage people to learn, to get involved in any way they can. But when we're not, to see my community that I live in that's working hard, working really hard at trying to do the right thing, being attacked at every direction, and then the people within the community doing that same attacking because they see something on Facebook or they see this and they see that. And I'm going to make this clear. It's not their responsibility. It's not our responsibility to pick up the phone and call every single mayor from every community, nor is it our responsibility to call anybody in the state delegation. That would be our state delegation people to turn around and do that. So if people want to do something around a crisis and emergency that could impact people's health, for political gain or cheap shots or whatever it is, and pointing fingers, they have no standing.
1: Thank you.
0: Thank you
1: very much.
2: WHAVLP, Haverhill.
1: I know the answer to this, but for the public, because I actually had a couple of people reach out to me, and I know the city did put this out, the answer to this question, but are drinking water not affected by this, showers, et cetera? Can you just speak to that?
3: Certainly can. The drinking water is in no way, shape, or form affected by this main break, this forced main break.
1: No, yeah.
3: Yeah, completely separate. The water is perfectly safe to drink, and it, like I said, it's completely unrelated.
1: Yeah, I knew the answer to that, but it's good to have you say it for the public listening
3: here
1: tonight.
3: Been trying to reiterate it on the news,
1: yep,
3: too, and get it out there. So
1: thank
3: people
1: you.
3: People aren't worried about it.
1: You mentioned about replacing the whole pipe, and I think there might have been, I might have missed the answer. There's a lot going on here. So when you talk about the whole pipe, again, how long are we talking? And related question, I think when I spoke with the mayor about this on Saturday, was this particular pipe part of the $66 million or that you were working on as part of the federal decree?
3: No, this was not.
1: Okay.
3: This is separate. This is separate in our CIP. It's a separate item. The internal piping in the station was part of our project that we're working on with the plant upgrade, which is part of all that.
1: Okay.
3: Yep.
1: Yep. And I think, obviously, a lot of great comments by my colleagues here tonight, but what I hope a takeaway for everybody listening, right, is this is very unfortunate, what happened. I, like my colleagues, greatly appreciate you jumping into action quickly on it, and that everybody that's working on it, I greatly appreciate it. The reality for everybody watching and listening, and we have the discussions when we just got through budget season, and we know people, there are people in our community that are struggling, and people complain about not only their taxes, but their water, wastewater bill. This is part of what your water, wastewater bill goes to. And kicking the can down the road, shortchanging repairs that we need to do, preventative maintenance, has this effect, right? And everything that we do, and we, as to Councilor Diodati's point, we have been working on this, but as you mentioned, this is a 50-year-old pipe, a very important pipe, but we have lots of pipes that are over 100 years old throughout the community. A couple of years ago, we had some major issues with a big deluge of water coming down. There are going to be more problems, and we have to be proactive as we can be, but being proactive is going to come at a cost to everybody in this community. Can you speak to that a little bit?
3: Yeah, you're exactly right. To try to stay ahead of it and spend the money beforehand, yeah, we try to work, we look at our CIP every year, and you know, we're looking at rates when we look at that CIP. And we try to plug things in here and there. We try to look at debt coming off and try to balance what we're doing, and we try to prioritize things. You know, it's a juggling act.
1: Yeah.
3: Trying to figure out, all right, you know, and looking at all that stuff to figure out and stay ahead of it. We'd much rather stay ahead of things, obviously. We're a very big system. And we have a lot of infrastructure out there. The councilor asked about how many miles of gravity sewer we have. We are not a small system.
1: Yeah.
3: So people need to realize that we're not a small system. We have large pipes. We're a little unique. We have our own water treatment plant. We have our own wastewater treatment plant. So those things all cost a lot of money.
1: Yeah. And I think, again, for everybody listening, paying attention to this, is there it costs a lot to maintain all of this. Again, with a large system that is old, is with aging infrastructure, there will be more and more costs coming. This should not come as a surprise to everybody, or to anybody, really. And there's a big disconnect when we often hear, I'll speak for me, but I think my colleagues as well, I want better this, I want better that, but don't raise my taxes, don't raise my water, wastewater bill. You can't have both, you know, so that's just the reality. Councilor Sullivan.
4: I'd like to make a motion to approve the capital fund transfer order.
5: Second.
1: Motion from Councilor Sullivan, second from Councilor Lewandowski. Madam Clerk, please call the roll.
6: Vice President Mitchinson.
7: Yes.
6: Councilor Basileer.
8: Yes.
6: Councilor Diodati.
9: Yes.
6: Councilor Sullivan.
4: Yes.
6: Councilor Ferreira.
5: Yes.
6: Councilor Lewandowski.
5: Yes.
6: Councilor Tui.
4: Yes.
6: Councilor McGonigal.
7: Yes.
6: Councilor LePage.
4: Yes.
6: Councilor Rogers.
5: Yes.
6: And President Jordan.
1: Yes.
6: 11 yeas, 0 nays.
1: That passes. Thank you.
3: Thank you.
1: Madam Clerk, next item.
6: Mayor Barrett and Chief Wayne Tracy request to present a commendation to Sergeant Glenn Fogarty, Detective Dana Burrell Jr., Detective Timothy Campbell, Detective Joshua Boisvert, and Detective David Steed for their outstanding performance, professionalism, and unwavering commitment to public safety within the city of Haverhill.
1: Mayor Barrett and Chief Tracy.
10: Thank you, Mr. President. Thank you, councilors. We are, you know, I usually say that we are very lucky in Haverhill. We have one of the finest police forces in Massachusetts. And this is a good opportunity to recognize some of the hardest working and most effective members of the force who are making a difference every day in the safety of the community, the safety of our public, and keeping drugs and guns off the street. And I will let Chief Tracy speak.
11: Mr. President, councilors, try to make this brief. Over the course of their recent operation, these detectives have demonstrated exemplary investigative skill and determination in combating illegal narcotics distribution and violent criminal activity. Through the successful execution of multiple controlled purchases of illicit substances, including fentanyl and cocaine, officers were able to identify and dismantle significant sources of drug trafficking within our community. Their coordinated efforts in conducting surveillance, developing intelligence, and obtaining judicial authorized search warrants have directly resulted in the seizure of dangerous narcotics and illegal firearms. Notably, officers recovered multiple weapons, including a sawed-off shotgun, a machine gun, a large capacity feeding device that posed serious threat to public safety. In addition to the unit's proactive monitoring and enforcement of narcotics violations within the city of Haverhill, have led to numerous arrests and criminal charges, including but not limited to conspiracy to violate drug laws, possession and trafficking of narcotics, possession of large capacity firearms and feeding devices, carrying a firearm without a license, obstructing investigations, unlicensed possession of ammunition, and fugitive from justice apprehensions. The success of these investigations has significantly contributed to reducing criminal activity and enhancing the overall safety and quality of life in our community. The professionalism displayed by the narcotics and gang unit serves as a model for law enforcement agencies everywhere. Please accept this commendation as recognition for your outstanding service and commitment to excellence. Your hard work and sacrifice do not go unnoticed and are deeply appreciated.
10: And I also have some citations. I'll let you talk after this. Don't go away, Wayne. I'll read what it will say for each of the officers, and then we can read off the officers' names, I guess. So this is a City of Haverhill, Massachusetts official citation presented by the Office of the Mayor. In recognition of your outstanding performance, professionalism, and unwavering commitment to public safety during a recent narcotics operation, your dedication, teamwork, and exemplary service reflect the higher standards of public safety and have made a meaningful impact on the safety and well-being of the Haverhill community. Congratulations. And then, okay. I know Glenn was here. Sergeant Glenn Fogarty.

0: Is Dana here? Detective Dana Burrell, Jr. Oh, he was. Detective Timothy Campbell. Detective Josiah Bozever. Sorry. You can correct it. But, you know, it's so important that, you know, we recognize these people that put their lives on the line every day, that go out on the streets when some of us would rather not, and keep everybody safe. And I think, the council president has some too. I apologize, council.
1: No problem.
2: From the wait, there's more file. I'll read it and we'll give it to each of them. Haverhill City Council citation: in recognition of your outstanding performance, professionalism, and unwavering commitment to public safety during the recent successful narcotics operation, your dedication, teamwork, and exemplary service reflect the higher standards of your profession and have made a lasting impact to the Haverhill community. Congratulations. June 30th, 2026, signed by me, Timothy Jordan, president on behalf of the entire City Council. First to Sergeant Glenn Fogarty. To Detective Dana Burrell, Jr. Detective Timothy Campbell.
3: Bovair, how does he pronounce it?
2: To Detective Joshua Bovair. Okay, and Detective David Steed.

0: Madam Clerk, next item.
1: Mayor Barrett wishes to recognize the Haverhill Police Department's Narcotics Unit and Gang Unit for their outstanding...
2: This is basically what we just did. I think it was on twice for some reason.
1: We received two agenda items for this.
2: You can read it, but we just did it, so.
1: Okay, so we'll place that item on file then?
2: Yes, please.
3: So moved.
1: Mayor Barrett wishes to recognize the first responders who played a vital role in the successful search and rescue of a missing individual on May 22nd and 23rd, 2026, and present each first responder with a citation.
2: Mr. President, councilors, this was, a search for an individual that they were afraid was going to harm himself. This was a massive effort by police, fire, and Trinity EMS that they used all efforts, all technology to try to find this individual, and they were able to save his life. They were traipsing through woods and swamps and really just didn't give up, and somebody is alive today because of their efforts. And I do have citations. You can read, Chief, and then I'll go again. And if you will.
0: I'd like to formally commend the officers and first responders involved in the successful search and rescue of a missing endangered individual on May 22nd into the 23rd. It was in a large wooded area, had information that the person was in there. They large coordinated search and rescue over a long period of time. Ultimately, about a mile and a half into the woods, K-9 Rex was able to get a scent. They were able to locate this individual. He was suffering from a life-threatening wound to the neck. Officers then rendered immediate aid. Officer Mejia took off his own shirt to hold pressure to his wound. They were ultimately able to carry him out of the woods, and where he was treated by Trinity MS and Haverhill Fire Department. Also involved was Merrimack police officer who was using the drone. There's no question that this coordinated effort saved this person's life. They would not be here today if these guys gave up, but they didn't. So congratulations to them.
2: We'll do this a little more coordinated this time. I will read the citation that you guys will all get, and I'll let the council president read his, and hopefully we're kind of in an alphabetical order or similar orders. This is the City of Haverhill, Massachusetts official citation presented by the Office of the Mayor to Officer... I'll skip the office part for right now. In recognition of your exemplary service, courage, coordinated efforts during the successful search and rescue operation of a missing individual conducted on May 22nd and 23rd, 2026. Your professionalism, heroism, and unwavering commitment to protecting the lives and safety of others reflect the higher standards of public service and brought great credit upon yourself, your department, and the community you proudly serve. Congratulations and thank you. And...
4: ours is similar, but a little bit different. Haverhill City Council official citation in recognition of your exemplary service and coordinated efforts during the successful search and rescue of a missing individual. Your professionalism, perseverance, and unwavering commitment to protecting the lives and safety of others brought great credit upon yourself, your department, and the community you serve. Congratulations, June 16th, 2026. Timothy Jordan, President, on behalf of the entire City Council.
2: Okay. All right. You good?
4: I'll find the names.
2: All right. Officer Justin Graham. I haven't looked at this. Does Rex get one? Maybe it's the last one.
4: It's probably going to be as you go through that, right? There we go, Officer Justin Brown. Congratulations. Yeah, one down.
2: Sergeant Michael Mills. Offer Christopher Buck. He's not here. No pressure. Officer Elias Mejia. Officer Rafael Nunez. Detective Timothy Campbell. Officer Dominic Falcon. Officer Dominic Puccini. Officer Michael Connolly. Officer Eric Marte Riveras. Lieutenant John Stronach.

0: Private Hunter Hasman. Private Andre Martinez.
1: We're outside.
2: Sorry, I saw my chief.
0: It's a wise man. Andrew Schaefer. Sarah Spur. And Officer William David.
3: And congratulations to both of his kids for sitting through this entire meeting to this point. Way to go.
0: I'm done. I don't have any more.
4: Two more.
0: Oh, no. I will get them. You read.
3: I think I screwed this. This is Gail Fogarty. He already came up. Matt McGonigal.
0: Okay. You go.
3: Yeah.
0: Oh, I don't have it.
3: Private Matt Monagle.
0: I'm sorry.
3: Congratulations, Matt.
0: Thank you all, and you know, it's nice to be able to celebrate like successes of our police and public safety officers and how they work so hard every day for the community.
3: Madam Clerk, next item, we got 5.4.
5: Yes, and would you like me to call up 15.1?
3: Yes, exactly. Please call up that as well.
5: Mayor Barrett requests the City Council's support in advocating for the passage of Senate Bill 3077, an act to enhance the safe use of micromobility devices. Councilors Lewandowski, Tui, and Vice President Midgetson wish to discuss public safety, e-bikes, and Governor Healey's Ride Safe Act.
3: Mayor Barrett.
0: Mr. President, councilors, I thank the councilors for putting this on. This is something that has kind of boomed in the I don't know if it was sometime after Christmas this year. It seemed like there were scooters and bikes and e-bikes all over the community, driven in some cases by people that had a lack of awareness of the rules of the road or their own safety. We are working on an ordinance. Lieutenant Lynch, the city solicitor, are working to create an ordinance that encompasses some of what the governor has in the bill that she has presented. Obviously, the state has a lot more power to require different aspects of motor rules to different levels of these devices. Her proposal was driven from a commission that she, put together of Mass DOT experts, biking experts, roadway consultants, safe driving groups, the state police, and other public safety officials. It has a three-tiered system, which goes by speed of the device. It prohibits, tuning up the device so it can go faster. It prohibits children from driving some of them. We aren't quite ready with our ordinance, but I urge you all to perhaps join me in urging our legislative delegation to accept this proposal given to them by the governor. It may not be perfect, but it is something that will begin to protect the public at large, as well as children and drivers from accidental happenings. So I know we will have this on the agenda again once our ordinance is complete for your edification and your input. And this is just the first step. So I thank you all for your interest in this.
3: Thank you, Mayor. Councilor Lewandowski.
2: Thank you, President Jordan. So I had put this agenda item on for discussion to increase, you know, our public education piece, public awareness, and to look exactly at what Madam Mayor has indicated, which is incorporating some of the Ride Safe Act proposal into our own ordinance. We do have an ordinance right now regarding devices, but it certainly can be enhanced, and that's what we're looking to do. When I put this agenda item on, we had not had the most recent tragic event that we did involving the death of a 12-year-old girl, as well as critical injury to another child operating a scooter. I think when we all read that news, our hearts collectively sank, and our hearts also go out to the family of the child that we lost and the one critically injured in this accident. But what we can do right now is meet the moment. Besides offering our prayers and thoughts for those deeply affected by the loss, we can take action to make our roads and streets safer. To that end, as Madam Mayor has indicated, we are working on an ordinance to reflect that Ride Safe Micromobility Act, which has been put into motion by our governor. I am going to suggest at the close of Lieutenant Lynch's presentation that we send a letter to our delegation stressing the importance of pushing that forward as soon as possible, which if anyone has been following this in the media, they have seen that our delegation has already come out on record in saying that this is of utmost importance to them. As people might also know, Lieutenant Lynch and the police force, along with the state police and the environmental police, have been doing targeted enforcement operations on illegal and unsafe operation of these scooters in our city in an attempt to prevent the kind of tragedy that we just saw. So I would like to invite Lieutenant Lynch up to talk to us about some suggestions that he has that we can incorporate into our ordinance, and to speak to us as well about the current state of the law regarding the operation of e-bikes. I do have a graphic that I've given to HC Media and should also be in all the councilors' packets regarding the current law, which is very slim on this, but we're going to do what we can to make things safer. Lieutenant Lynch.
6: Yes. Mayor Barrett, Council President, Councilors, Lieutenant Lynch, Haver Police. So the e-bike laws currently that we have is Class 1 bike and Class 2. So Class 1 goes to 20 miles an hour with pedal assist. Class 2 goes over 20 without pedal assist. As you know, the governor's legislation puts a third tier in there that will require license, registration, insurance on the tier 3, the Class 3 bike. So we've all seen it in the city. We've seen these young children on these electric scooters, which that doesn't really, I don't think the governor's bill handles a lot of those smaller scooters. Some of them can go 40 plus miles an hour. The problem we have is these children don't know the rules of the road. When you're on a bicycle or a scooter, you're supposed to abide by all rules of the road, the same as a driver does. Well, as we know, children don't. That's why we require, on mopeds, we require learner's permits or a license. So at least you've had some understanding the rules of the road. So as far as these little electric scooters, you know, part of the ordinances I want to pass is that we still require a license and registration. I mean, a license or a learner's permit to drive these things on the street. They're supposed to be wearing helmets. We seen anybody with helmets with these scooters?
7: No.
6: No.

0: So some of the things I have in here is if a child is under 18 is observed not wearing a helmet, not following the rules of the road, that we can impound the bike. So we impound it, we issue citations. First offense, they lose it for 7 days, and then an adult has to come down and claim it, and they're advised of the rules and the violation schedule. Second offense within a year is a 30-day impound. Third offense is a 90-day impound. You get more than three strikes, you're out, you lose it.
1: Lieutenant Lynch, can I just ask a quick clarification? Is this what you would like to see happen, or this is what the rule is?
0: This is what we're going to propose with the city solicitor to see what's viable and what is not.
1: Thank you.
0: So, and then if a child repeatedly violates it, potentially have some fines for the parents for allowing it.
2: Oh, absolutely. Uh-huh.
0: So that's where we're at right now. But this all has to go through the city solicitor to see, you know, what's viable and what's not. And we've been working on this for several months. I know I reached out to Councilor Sullivan several months ago about this and said we need to get ahead of this because it's getting out of control.
1: Mm-hmm. Councilor Lindusky, you still have the floor?
3: Oh, right. I just wanted to ask a couple of questions.
0: Yep.
3: The age restriction right now to ride these is what?
0: There really isn't one.
3: So is the new one going to have an age restriction? Is the proposal that you're suggesting?
0: Yes.
3: And something that you said that I really like is, and I think some of my fellow councilors like it as well, is, and we had spoken about this just before we came in, similar to furnishing alcohol to a minor, right? Kids that are 12, 13, 14, 15, they can't purchase these bikes. So if we enhance our restrictions in our ordinance and then find out that a parent or, you know, caretaker has purchased that bike, there would be a method for us to find them as well or to impound the vehicle. Is that accurate?
0: Correct.
3: I really think that's important.
0: Yep. I agree.
3: Thank you. The last question I had is that, you know, obviously we're in summer vacation from school, but is there any thought about bringing a program to the schools and educating the kids with, you know, once if we are able to get some of these enhanced ordinance restrictions in place, to bring that education directly to the schools and have some type of a program?
0: Yeah, I know when we had the student get off the bus up on Main Street a few years ago and got hit, we brought in Safe Routes for schools to come in and teach the children how to get on and off the bus, how to cross the street, because apparently we're not teaching that to our children anymore. Mm-hmm. So it's something that I can work with the superintendent to, you know, potentially incorporate it in gym class, even with the bicycles, because they're not following the rules of the road.
3: Thank you.
1: Thank you, Councilor Lewandowski. Councilor Toohey.
2: Thank you. I'll be extremely brief, and because everything, both of you have touched on everything I was going to discuss. The reason why I put this on the agenda was a week or so ago was really, really an observation for me and my wife. As you know, I have a store down on Lafayette Square, and I see that area, kids of all ages, no helmet, riding in front of my store in the opposite direction. The scooters are actually probably close to the worst. And I'll tell you, I was in front of the Como Bridge taking a left, going to Bradford. And there was one, I don't know, I can't get a video, I wish I can get it. Had a scooter, young kid, had a box he sat on with music on it, and was weaving in and out of traffic, took a left, and actually went in the opposite direction over the Como Bridge. I see that opposite direction across the street where T-Mobile is. I have a picture in my phone. E-bike going on the sidewalk, no helmet, opposite direction. So that's kind of, and everything you've said about enforcement you're right on point, and I can't wait to support that. I'm just wondering, I don't know if my colleagues agree after maybe Councilor Mitchison speaks. Should we vet this out more so with you and your assistants in traffic and safety committee? Yeah. And I say that because, and I know that some people get nervous when we send it to subcommittee, it kind of sits there for a long time. It's almost like purgatory, but this is not the case. This is a very important issue, as we all know. So I think myself.

0: myself and my colleagues will certainly push this forward. I think Council McGonigal, you're the chair of that committee, and that, we should see that out a meeting within the next couple of weeks anyway. So
1: yeah, I mean, hopefully basically, I know over the last 6 or so years, when there's an issue that comes to traffic and safety, we address it immediately. We don't wait 6 months to have a big meeting and figure out what we're going to do. It's addressed right away.
0: Yeah, that's not going to happen here in this issue.
1: Yep.
0: That's all I have, Mr. President. Thank you.
2: Thank you, Councillor. And Vice President Mitchinson.
3: Thank you, Mr. President. Mm-hmm. I agree with what my colleagues have said and the motion that Councillor Lewandowski will be making. I just want to mention a couple of things about my thoughts on all this. I think it's outrageous what we've let happen. And I'm glad that we're trying to solve the problem. Now, as far as the bottom line goes, I'm pretty much consistent with what Lieutenant Lynch had recommended. You know, the provisions that Haverhill should adopt immediately, an ordinance that focuses on conduct, location, equipment, minors, passengers, modified devices, signage, enforcement, and reporting. However, there are provisions that we should mainly support at the state level, involving the statewide registration, licensing, insurance, decals, and final device clarifications. I think those things are better off regulated by the state, and we'll follow whatever their rules are. Thank you very much, Mr. President.
2: Thank you, Mr. Vice President. Councilor McGonigal.
4: Thank you, Mr. President. Thank you, Lieutenant, as always, for your homework before you come and speak with us. I've actually seen a young person be hit on a scooter, weaving in and out of traffic, and weaved right in. And the poor cab driver that was driving his vehicle, which was his livelihood, had no chance of missing that kid. Thankfully, he got up, swore at the cab driver, and took off. But it was really frightening to see how hard he hit the pavement, and, you know, going 20-something miles an hour, and the cab had no chance. So I feel, for a young person to understand and follow the rules of the road, if they don't have a learner's permit, don't have a driver's license, we need to come up with some kind of training program that we put these individuals through. If it's going to be 16, maybe you do require the learner's permit or the license. If not, if it's going to go younger than that, then we need a certificate program where they sign off that they understand the rules of the road, because I had a constituent the other night call me and say, I almost hit two kids. They came around a corner, and it was dusk, and they weren't paying attention. They were just coming out, and it was a quiet neighborhood, so thank God that person was paying attention and avoided something that could have been a tragedy. So I don't know, Lieutenant, what's your thought about, and I know, I don't know if we could implement as a city a certificate, if we're going to say it's 16, and the permits, you've got to at least have a permit to get on one of these things. That would be fine for me, but if we're going to allow younger children to get on these things, then we got to come up with something to educate them on the rules of the road.
1: So I mean, it's definitely possible. It's just going to come down to the cost of it, you know, and what's the cost going to be to attend the course, and
4: sure,
1: you know, things of
4: and
1: that
4: I,
1: nature.
4: I think so. That's something we could vet out at the subcommittee meeting and talk about that and see where that would go. And the other thing, I feel bad because there are so many other important duties that police officers have to do in the city, but we got to get to the point where if we see somebody violating the rules of the road or how they ride, then got to pull over and take that scooter and have their parents come down and be accountable for that before something really bad happens. So
1: right,
4: I'm all for that, and I think that's appropriate. So
1: And one thing I forgot to add is, yeah, e-bikes can't be on sidewalks at all. Right now, that's the current state law. You can't have them on sidewalks. We know no one's abiding by that. Some of the language that I want to also to put in, sidewalks, recreational paths, parks, school property, conservation areas, and other locations where operation is prohibited. So we're encouraging these children to drive these to school. They can't be on school property. They're not going to be taking them to school.
4: Right.
5: Mm-hmm.
6: Perfect.
5: Mm-hmm.
4: But I'm just wondering, and we can vet this out in the meeting, but, you know, for someone, if they wanted to go around Winnikinny, I don't know, you know, an elderly person that can't walk anymore.
1: So I've received numerous complaints from people walking Winnikinny that these e-bikes come up behind them at 30 miles an hour. They can't hear them, and they blow right by them.
4: Right.
1: And, you know, that's a safety issue in itself, so.
4: Right.
1: I mean, this is where we can, you know, like I said, the subcommittee, we can hash out where they can and can't be.
4: Okay.
1: The stadium's a huge problem. People complain about that with all the scooters down there, you know, getting, you know, almost run over by these kids on the scooters.
4: Sure, sure. All right, I appreciate the presentation. Look forward to setting up that meeting. Thank you, Mr. President.
2: Thank you, Councilor McGonigal. Councilor Diodati.
7: Thank you, Mr. President. You know, I've been thinking about this a lot over the past few weeks. Last week I was at West Meadow and I was driving home through Bradford. I must have seen 20 kids on these things and they were whizzing in and out of everything. I was on Winter Street and then an elderly gentleman just pulled out a Pecker Street on an e-bike and I almost T-boned him. For me, like, I just think that I cannot think of a good reason why a child should have access to the streets like this, whether it be a certificate, whether it be, it doesn't matter. You know, when I was a kid, we had pedal bikes. We earned where we wanted to go. We were able to get there quickly, and we pedaled our bicycles. The fact that, you know, we're going to try to educate children to operate in a manner where you should have a driver's license, I don't really think that would be productive, and I think it would be costly, and I don't think it's worth the effort to do so. I do think that these things should be registered to the road, and I do think a permit or a license should be required to have them. For recreational use, like outside of city street use, like maybe that's a topic of conversation, but I'm sorry, we just cannot trust children to abide by the rules that we set forth. And also, you know, whatever we do put out there for an ordinance, I fear that it's not going to have enough teeth. Like, I get it, like a three-strike policy, that's courteous. There really shouldn't be a three-strike policy because by the second strike, someone could be dead. And then that's what really needs to change. You know, pedal bikes, let's bring those back. Why not? So that's all I have to say.
2: Thank you, Councilor Diodati. I'll just add a couple of comments, and I know that there are some people here who want to speak. I think ultimately going to the Traffic and Safety Committee is the best place for it, probably a better place for people here who want to speak more at length. Tonight, I'll give people very brief, 3 minutes max, and try to limit the number of people. My quick comments, I appreciate everything all my colleagues said. I want to thank Councilors Lewandowski, Toohey, and Vice President Mitchison for putting this on the agenda. As Councilor Lewandowski said prior to the tragedy that happened, I echo the comments from Councilor Lewandowski that my heart goes out to that family as well as a child that's in serious condition. This obviously has been a problem for a long time, as you mentioned, Lieutenant Lynch. I've witnessed a lot of the same things that all my colleagues have said. I look forward to some swift resolution to this to get more clarity, maybe somewhat piggybacking on what Councilor Diodati said to me, back to your comment, that not knowing the rules of the road for an electronic, you know, vehicle that can go 20, 30, 40 miles an hour, I almost think it should be 16 years old or 16 and a half, like getting your regular license where you learn all those rules of the road. And if you fail the test, you fail, you don't get one. My opinion, but I look forward to seeing what comes out of this because it's obviously very dangerous to the kids using them, to the entire public. And like, as you mentioned, the reaction time, it's just not fair to people driving who could end up hitting someone and they just don't have a chance to avoid it. So I look forward to it going to committee and seeing where it comes. And I think maybe Councilor Lundeski, I mean, it's your call, obviously, but maybe, as you mentioned, we know our state delegation has already been pursuing it, but it can't hurt to maybe send a letter to them to ask that they proceed forthwith as much as they can.
5: Well, what I'd like to do, Mr. President, thank you, is make two motions. One would be that we send a letter to our delegation to urge swift passage of the Senate bill, the Ride Safe Act, Act 2, enhance the safe use of micromobility devices, and include in that request something that Vice President Mitchison mentioned, which is to look specifically at a state, if it hasn't already been done, at a statewide licensing framework and age requirement and or restriction, because that does have to come at a state level. And I think that if it did, it might be able to, you know, cut down on a lot of the problems that we're having. So that would be the first motion I'd make.
3: Second.
5: And then the second one would be to send it to subcommittee, traffic and safety.
3: I'll second that.
2: Okay. We have two motions, first made by Councilor Lewandowski. Do you get all that, Madam Clerk, what she said?
6: I think so. I just want to confirm the second half was for a statewide, we'll look into a statewide licensing framework and an age restriction?
5: Yes.
6: Okay, thank you. And then the second was to send to subcommittee.
2: Yes. So, Madam Clerk, why don't you call the roll on the first motion?
6: Okay. One moment.
2: Take your time.
6: Okay. Vice President Mitchison.
3: Yes.
6: Councilor Basileer.
8: Yes.
6: Councilor Diodati.
9: Yes.
6: Councilor Sullivan.
9: Yes.
6: Councilor Ferreira.
10: Yes.
6: Councilor Lewandowski.
10: Yes. Yes.
6: Councilor Tui.
9: Yes.
6: Councilor McGonigal.
9: Yes.
6: Councilor LePage.
9: Yes.
6: Councilor Rogers.
10: Yes.
6: And President Jordan.
2: Yes.
6: 11 yeas, 0 nays.
2: And the second motion?
6: Vice President Mitchison.
3: Yes.
6: Councilor Basileer. Councilor Basileer.
8: Yes.
6: Councilor Diodati.
9: Yes.
6: Councilor Sullivan.
9: Yes.
6: Councilor Ferreira.
10: Yes.
6: Councilor Lewandowski.
10: Yes.
6: Councilor Tui.
9: Yes.
6: Councilor McGonigal.
9: Yes.
6: Councilor LePage.
9: Yes.
6: Councilor Rogers.
10: Yes.
6: And President Jordan.
2: Yes.
6: 11 yeas, 0 nays.
2: That passes as well. So it's going to be going to traffic and safety. You would have an opportunity to speak at more length, but if there are people here who can speak very briefly and want to speak on it, you're welcome to come up. Come on up. While you're walking up, for each person who's going to speak, you just have to state your name, your address for the record, please. And again, I got to keep you to 3 minutes, and I'm going to time you, and I don't want to be a jerk. I'm about to shut it down.
11: Maybe more than 2 minutes.
12: I'm not intruding. She asked me to stand and support.
11: I'm Mary Ellen Billy. I live at 54 Harris Street in Avon, and I'm glad that we talked about this now because I feel better because we, the people, pedestrians of Avon, who take sidewalks every day, bicycles, blind, wheelchair, cane, blind, no hearing, walkers, we have to go on that walk. That sidewalk, every single day to walk. And if they come by and hit us, we're dead. So this tonight, this is a little mean for me to come because I want to explain to people who have disabilities, I do. I have a disability. And I'm okay. I don't want to get hit by a scooter. I'm afraid to be on the sidewalk now. But the Officer Lynch just said, that makes sense. And this letter I wrote to you guys is my ideas on how to handle it. And I just want to say that because, and I'm grateful. Thank you guys for all you officers who are here to protect our city and our citizens of this, of our state, our city. Without that, we wouldn't be here today. So that's my recommendation to that, is that I recommend the idea of what we just talked about. Maybe something else can be done. Like, they can't use sidewalks. What can they use? They have to use some kind of lane, which I don't know if the company will do this, but in Boston, there's always a lane that bicycles can take a path. And you can't do that. Yeah. But there's something that's got to be done. This is getting out of control. It's going to happen again, and someone's going to get killed.
2: We agree with you.
11: And people are going to be involved. Yeah. Like, say if I had a car, just quickly, I drove it. I had to hit somebody, I'd feel bad. But this needs to stop now. It's going to happen again. Until it happens again, it's going to be going. It's going to stop now. That's what I want to say, and I hope you can understand what I mean.
2: Yes.
11: I talked too fast.
2: You did a great job. Thank you
7: very much.
11: Yeah, but like I said, just imagine closing that. We gotta stick to the rules of the road. Because I've seen scooters go up on Main Street flying. I see them going through sidewalks flying. And it's a safety for me and for everybody who has to take these walks. sidewalks to walk in peace, knowing that we are safe. And I am peaceful to thanks to the cops, the five of them, who have been here to help us through this whole thing. And I'm willing to work with the subcommittee and the officers here to help more, be more broader to advocate for this, because to me, this has got to be done now. It's going to keep going on, and it's going to be a lot of problems for you in the city of Haverhill, and for my safety too, and like everybody else. So thank you very much. Let me speak.
2: Thank you very much, Mary Ellen.
11: I understand what I'm saying. And I can leave you these,
2: yes,
11: my recommendations.
2: Thank you very much.
11: And thank you.
2: Is there anybody else who wants to speak very briefly? Come on up. Same drill, state your name and address for the record.
10: Hi, my name is Kim Zappa. I live at 386 Main Street in the corner of Main and Fifth Avenue. That little girl died 50 feet from my house. Between Auburn Street and the parks and 7-Eleven across the street, these kids don't use the sidewalk. I did everything I could to get a light in that intersection right there. They don't use it. They'll do wheelies. Like, I don't want to be too repetitive what the lieutenant said, but wheelies down the street, not caring if kids coming. I had a scooter hit my car and my door when I was opening it one day. He was okay, but I have a big dent in the door that I'm responsible to pay for because there's no insurance on these kids. So whoever said that was a great idea. I think they should be wearing sneakers, not sliders. Like sandals, they should be wearing sneakers. And I do not think that the children that are like 14 years old should be riding doubles on these scooters, especially with no helmets on. It's very rare that I see a kid with a helmet on riding down the street. And at night, they all wear black. There's no reflectors on these. There's no lights on these. I think it would be very important to put a light, have them have lights in the front of their scooters or bikes. Reflectors on the back because you can't see them. That's a problem. And then, like I said, if somebody hits them, it's their insurance that's going to be involved, not the kids. You know, it'll be costly to the person. Pretty much, Lieutenant covered everything else I was going to say, but I think they should have to wear sneakers, helmets, and follow the roads, not riding against the traffic, riding with the traffic. That's how the kid hit my car, he was riding against the traffic. But to see that little girl die right there, it was horrible. That's when I emailed you. I guess that's all I have to say.
2: Thank you very much. Same thing, name and address for the record, please.
13: Hi, my name's Lisa Onion. I live at 400 East Broadway. I just want to add a couple things if you could take into consideration when it goes to the subcommittee. I happen to walk every day in the Meadowbrook Conservation Area, or almost every day, and I encounter dirt bikes also, electric dirt bikes, and they are a lot of times also on our street. And I'm not sure if you can even include ATVs, but I just hope you'll define the rule along motor and power and speed and how much self-propulsion there is in terms of, and not call it e-bikes specifically, because I think that will maybe encompass future technologies that come along as well. And then additionally, I would encourage you, do not open allowing these into the conservation areas. They're coming in now anyway, and my fear is when they're not going to be allowed on the streets, they will all come to the conservation area. And just as was stated, I personally have encountered, it is so dangerous. You're walking along, they're very quiet behind you, and they are going 30 miles an hour. And there are a lot of people who are walking in the conservation area because they have difficulties walking. So there are people like, you know, oh, I just got my knee replaced, my hip replaced. They're not going to be able to jump out of the way. So if you could just also keep those factors in when you're talking in subcommittee, I'd appreciate it. Thank you.
2: Thank you very much. Yep.
14: My name is Sari Joffrey. I live at 207 Canosa Street. I teach at the Nettle Middle School. I'm a substitute teacher, and I watch 12 to 15 kids a day park their bikes, their electric scooters, right in front of the school, no helmets. I watch them go down the hills on electric bikes, around Boardman Street, around Mill Street, doing wheelies. I teach school for Hoffman Auto School as well. So I have to teach these 16-year-olds and 15-year-olds to be on the lookout now for kids that are going to be darting out of the road, not just following rules they're not. And so it frightens me that it's going to take time and a lot of time for a subcommittee, and I don't know how you move something along quickly, like something that needs to almost be done tomorrow. Mm-hmm. So the rules of the road need to be taught, but I think that parents need to have a responsibility for giving their kid an electric scooter, an electric bike, no helmets, and just letting them go. Yeah. And I think that's kind of where the base has to go.
2: Thank you very much, Ms. Joffrey. All set. Thank you very much. Again, you will be hearing, it'll be published, the date of the traffic safety meeting, and public have more opportunity to weigh in. Thank you for everybody's comments and suggestions. I know the committee will take it under advisement. Madam Clerk, next item.
6: Mayor Barrett submits an order to amend the city clerk fee schedule. Order amend city clerk fee schedule to increase fees for furnishing a street listing book in office and by mail, and for processing petitions and issuing utility permits. Related communication from Caitlin M. Wright Esposito, city clerk.
2: Mayor Barrett.
15: Mr. President, councilors, this is pretty straightforward. Madam Clerk provides these books. They have become very expensive to buy the bound books to sell. Their cost is up. And I'll let her explain any figures, but this is just to keep up with the cost.
6: Sure. So presently, we charge $45 for a book in office and $50 if somebody wants to order it by mail, but our vendor charges us $94.50 per book to print. So I'm just looking to increase the fee to cover the cost of printing them, and especially cover the cost of postage if such a large book is to go in the mail. Additionally, the fee schedule before you also increases the petition fees for issuing a utility permit, which is the joint pole locations that we hear often. Presently, it's $50. I'm asking for an increase of $100, which is comparable, if not still a smaller amount than communities our size would charge.
16: Move for passage.
17: Second.
2: Motion from Councilor Sullivan, second from Councilor Ferreira. I see no lights on. Whoop, Councilor Page does have a light on. Councilor Page.
18: Thank you, Mr. President. Just quickly, the request to go from $50 to $100, is there any reason why we shouldn't go higher on the utility poles?
6: I just didn't want to have a giant increase all at once, but
15: there has been some reluctance from the council for to raise fees, so we kind of just took a happy medium.
18: But this is through either National Grid or Verizon, right?
15: I know. Yep.
18: Well, I wouldn't mind changing that thought.
15: What would you propose, Councilor?
18: $200 would seem to be more in line.
15: I'm amenable to that.
2: Councilor Page, you all set? Councilor Bazelier has a comment or question.
18: Yes.
2: Thank you, Councilor LePage. Councilor Bazelier.
8: Yeah, I support this, but I'm also with Councilor LePage on this, so I'll be supporting that as well. Thank you, Mr. President.
2: Okay, thank you very much, Councilor Bazelier. So are we looking for two separate fees, one for the book at $100, and Councilor LePage, are you making a motion to make the fee for utilities to be $200?
18: Yes, I move that to be $200.
3: So moved.
2: All right, so we have a motion from Councilor LePage and a second from Vice President Mitchison on both, correct?
3: Yes.
2: Yep. Are we amenable to taking one vote, or do we need to do them separately? We'll do two separate votes. Let's do the first vote, motion from Councilor LePage, second by Vice President Mitchison, for $100 for the book that Madam Clerk referenced.
6: So I just want to clarify. I'm sorry, I don't have it in front of me right now. It's not $100 for there's two separate fees. One is the fee for by mail, and one is by office. I think the by mail is $105.
2: Okay.
6: So I just want to make sure whatever we get in verbiage is correct.
2: Okay.
6: I'm sorry, I just put it back, so I've got to find it. So it's 100 per copy in office and 110 per copy by mail.
2: 110 by mail.
17: WHAV LP Haverhill.
6: Vice President Mitchison?
3: Yes.
6: Councilor Bazelier?
8: Yes.
6: Councilor Diodati?
1: Yes.
6: Councilor Sullivan?
1: Yes.
6: Councilor Ferreira?
15: Yes.
6: Councilor Lewandowski?
15: Yes.
6: Councilor Tui?
1: Yes.
6: Councilor McGonigal?
4: Yes.
6: Councilor LePage?
1: Yes.
6: Councilor Rogers?
15: Yes.
6: And President Jordan?
2: Yes.
6: 11 yeas, 0 nays.
2: That passes. And the next Motion.
6: To increase the utility fees to 200. Vice President Mitchetson?
3: Yes.
6: Councilor Basileer?
8: Yes.
6: Councilor Diodati?
7: Yes.
6: Councilor Sullivan?
7: Yes.
6: Councilor Ferreira?
15: Yes.
6: Councilor Lewandowski?
15: Yes.
6: Councilor Tui?
0: Yes.
6: Councilor McGonigal?
0: Yes.
6: Councilor LePage?
0: Yes.
6: Councilor Rogers?
15: Yes.
6: And President Jordan?
2: Yes.
6: 11 yeas, 0 nays.
2: That passes.
6: Thank you.
2: Thank you.
15: Thank you.
2: Madam Clerk, next item, please.
6: Mayor Barrett submits an order to adopt General Law Chapter 60, Section 3F, to establish a Municipal Veterans Assistance Fund. Order adopt General Law Chapter 60, Section 3F.
2: Mayor Barrett.
15: Mr. President, councilors, Jeff Hollett, our Veteran Service Officer, requested this. He has people trying to give him checks because they are very happy with this, the help that he has given different veterans in their lives. He has no mechanism for taking checks. This would be a way to help veterans out above and beyond the avenues he can pursue through the Veterans Services. And it would be similar to some of the other programs that we have set up. It would be exclusively for use for the veterans. And it would probably just help him. You know, he's like, I can't take a check. And people are kind of insulted and want to help out other veterans that may not be as fortunate as their veteran that they were able to receive the services.
0: Move to approve.
15: Second.
2: Motion from Councilor Sullivan, second from Councilor Ferreira. Councilor McGonigal.
4: Thank you, Mr. President. Mayor, how would the funds be dispersed? Would they be through Jeff?
15: Through Jeff.
4: Okay, so.
15: It would be or whoever the Veterans Service Officer is. Right. I believe he runs it by me, but I am not.
4: That's just one thing I would like to.
15: Jeff is there. Yeah. I was looking for you, Jeff. I was looking the wrong way.
4: So you can't even find the guy in a room.
15: I know. He's not, you know, he had a Hawaiian shirt on.
16: It's a shirt. It's definitely a shirt. Jeffrey Hall, Veterans Services Officer for the City of Haverhill, Mass. This ordinance is a Massachusetts state law that we're asking you to ratify. This was part of the HOME Act of 2016. It came to my attention that it was never really ratified. In the 4.5 years I've been a Veterans Services Officer, I have gotten donations in the past. But most recently, I've gotten donations in the forms of checks written out to the Veterans Services Department without really clarification of what it's to be used for. So it took me time because I didn't have like a note, but no phone number. Took time for me to reach out to these constituents and let them know that we're going to, you know, move forward with this particular ordinance. And I met with Lisa Mead to create the ordinance. And for an example, a check comes to me in honor of a veteran who recently passed away, who their family was a client of mine. And then the family was traveling from outside of the area. I had to reach out to them. It took me some time, over a month, just to locate the party, then to get their permission to actually speak and use their name. And in this case, it's written out directly to Veterans Services, but it doesn't really stipulate exactly how I can use it. So what we're trying to do is ratify the ordinance and at the same time create a fund which would be overseen by both the Treasurer's Office and the Auditing Committee and myself. I'll create an application process for it, and then I'll process it through the Treasurer's Department, you know, and through this funding. And we'll actually put it up on our webpage, you know, to kind of, you know, let people know that there is a checkoff box so other people could also, when they do their elections and their taxes, there'll be a checkoff box, which is what the premise of the ordinance was built by, where they could donate $5. So right now, I would have three checks of $100 that would be added to the account. And then most recently, a family donated two graveyard plots to me, which became really like, okay, what do I do with this? So I'll come before the City Hall at a later date, you know, to recognize that family for that particular donation, because it's not a donation kind, but a donation of property. And we'll work with the DPW and the, as the burial officer, we'll work with our five, you know, veterans, you know, funeral homes in the area to let them know that this is an added, you know, program that we may be able to use. Because in past, if we had a a veteran that didn't have any money or any family, we could bury him up at beside Hilldale Cemetery. But most cases through Shaft 115, I'm able to bury them up at Bosquin or at Wichenden. So this encompasses all of that into one.
4: Any questions? And Mr. President, Mayor, I know when we get donations from people to use for the Citizen Center or for lunch for the, this would be a mechanism
5: to accept
4: that would go right there, and we wouldn't have to bring those in every time. It'd be go right to the Veterans Service offices, and then there'd be bookkeeping to show where it's coming in.
5: The treasurer would keep track of.
4: I think it's a great idea.
16: Specific
4: I hope
16: budget
4: we pass
16: line
4: it,
16: for it so. Within my budget.
4: Thank you. Thanks for the good work you do, Jeff. Thank you,
16: sir.
4: Thank you, Mr. President.
2: Thank you, Councilor McGonigal. Thank you, Jeff. I agree as well. The motion was made by Councilor Sullivan with a second from Councilor Ferreira. Madam Clerk, please call the roll.
6: Vice President Mitchison.
3: Yes.
6: Councilor Basileer.
8: Yes.
6: Councilor Diodati.
1: Yes.
6: Councilor Sullivan.
1: Yes.
6: Councilor Ferreira.
15: Yes.
6: Councilor Lewandowski.
15: Yes.
6: Councilor Tui.
0: Yes.
6: Councilor McGonigal.
0: Yes.
6: Councilor LePage.
18: Yes.
6: Councilor Rogers.
15: Yes.
6: And President Jordan.
2: Yes.
6: 11 yeas, 0 nays.
2: That passes. Next item, please.
6: Mayor Barrett submits an order to appropriate funds for waterways maintenance and improvement. Order authorized the appropriation of $5,400 for the purpose of funding crane services, which shall be utilized to place and remove docks from the city's waterways.
2: Mayor Barrett.
15: Thank you, Mr. President. Thank you, councilors. Every year, with the help of the fire department and a crane that we have to rent, we put in the city docks, both down behind the tap and also for the use of the fire department. This crane does come with the cost. The Harbor Commission donates or gives us half the cost, and then the city picks up the other half. They get their money through their waterway funds. They have authorized the expenditure of this, and now if you accept and authorize also, we can take care of that.
3: So moved.
0: Second.
2: Motion from Vice President Mitchison, second from Councilor Tui. Seeing no lights on, Madam Clerk, please call the roll.
6: Vice President Mitchison?
3: Yes.
6: Councilor Basileer?
8: Yes.
6: Councilor Diodati?
1: Yes.
6: Councilor Sullivan?
1: Yes.
6: Councilor Ferreira?
15: Yes.
6: Councilor Lewandowski?
15: Yes.
6: Councilor Tui?
0: Yes.
6: Councilor McGonigal?
0: Yes.
6: Councilor LePage?
18: Yes.
6: Councilor Rogers?
15: Yes.
6: And President Jordan?
2: Yes.
6: 11 yeas, 0 nays.
2: That passes. Next item, please.
6: Mayor Barrett submits an order relating to the approval of school buildings lease. Order authorized the mayor to enter into a lease agreement between the City of Haverhill and the Roman Catholic Archbishop of Boston for property located at 415 Primrose Street, and further to approve the lease for an initial 5-year term beginning July 1st of 2026, with an option to extend the term for one additional 5-year term.
2: Mayor Barrett.
15: Mr. President, councilors, this is what we now refer to as Gateway Academy on Primrose Street, the building and the grounds. It is a vital piece of our school property, and I urge the passage.
4: Move for passage.
3: Second.
2: Motion from Councilor McGonigal, second from Vice President Mitchison. I see no lights on. Madam Clerk, please call. Oh, sorry, it's not on my side. I apologize. Councilor Ferreira.
15: About that.
2: It's not working. I don't know.
19: Oh, man. Yeah. At some point, is there a possibility to purchase this building instead of renewing leases? They're not interested.
15: I don't believe the Archdiocese would sell. Okay. I mean, if they would, we could, but I don't think they will.
19: I think across the state, there's been some properties up for sale through the Archdiocese, and this has been, I just feel like we're paying rent over time more than the value of the building and to maintain and all of that. So, and it's been such a long-term lease at this point for our school system. Yep. But if that's not an option, then we need the building. Thank you.
15: Thank you.
2: Thank you, Counselor. I think a good idea to try to look into it, but at the moment, this is what we got. So, motion was made by Councilor McGonigal, seconded by Vice President Mitchison. Madam Clerk, please call the roll.
6: Vice President Mitchison.
3: Yes.
6: Councilor Basileer.
8: Yes.
6: Councilor Diodati.
1: Yes.
6: Councilor Sullivan.
1: Yes.
6: Councilor Ferreira.
15: Yes.
6: Councilor Lewandowski.
15: Yes.
6: Councilor Tui.
0: Yes.
6: Councilor McGonigal.
0: Yes.
6: Councilor LePage.
18: Yes.
6: Councilor Rogers.
15: Yes.
6: And President Jordan.
2: Yes.
6: 11 yeas, 0 nays.
2: That passes. Next
6: Thank
2: item,
6: you.
2: Please. Thank you.
6: Chris Lochnan, City Assessor, submits monthly abatement report for the month of May 2026.
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2: Motion from Councilor Sullivan, second from Councilor McGonigal. Madam Clerk, please call the roll.
6: Vice President Mitchison?
3: Yes.
6: Councilor Basileer?
8: Yes.
6: Councilor Diodati.
1: Yes.
6: Councilor Sullivan.
20: Yes.
6: Councilor Ferreira.
19: Yes.
6: Councilor Lewandowski.
19: Yes.
6: Councilor Tui.
20: Yes.
6: Councilor McGonigal.
9: Yes.
6: Councilor LePage.
20: Yes.
6: Councilor Rogers.
19: Yes.
6: And President Jordan.
2: Yes.
6: 11 yeas, 0 nays.
2: That's accepted and placed on file. Next item, please.
6: Angel A. Perkins, City Auditor and Chief Financial Officer, submits the revenue and expense reports for the month of May 2026.
20: Move to receive and place on file.
21: Second.
2: Motion from Councilor Sullivan, second from Councilor McGonigal. Madam Clerk, please call the roll.
6: Vice President Mitchetson.
3: Yes.
6: Councilor Basileer.
8: Yes.
6: Councilor Diodati.
1: Yes.
6: Councilor Sullivan.
20: Yes.
6: Councilor Ferreira.
19: Yes.
6: Councilor Lewandowski.
19: Yes.
6: Councilor Tui.
20: Yes.
6: Councilor McGonigal.
9: Yes.
6: Councilor LePage.
20: Yes.
6: Councilor Rogers.
19: Yes.
6: And President Jordan.
2: Yes.
6: 11 yeas, 0 nays.
2: That passes. Next item, please.
6: Engineering Road Opening Moratorium 26-14. Lisa DeMeo, City Engineer, requests approval to open the roadway to repair a grade 2 gas leak, which requires National Grid to excavate in the right of way. Order approve request to excavate at 179 Monument Street.
20: Move to approve the order.
21: Second.
2: Motion from Councilor Sullivan, second from Councilor McGonigal. Madam Clerk, please call the roll.
6: Vice President Mitchetson.
3: Yes.
6: Councilor Basileer.
8: Yes.
6: Councilor Diodati.
1: Yes.
6: Councilor Sullivan.
20: Yes.
6: Councilor Ferreira.
19: Yes.
6: Councilor Lewandowski.
19: Yes.
6: Councilor Tui.
20: Yes.
6: Councilor McGonigal.
9: Yes.
6: Councilor LePage.
20: Yes.
6: Councilor Rogers.
19: Yes.
6: And President Jordan.
2: Yes.
6: 11 yeas, 0 nays.
2: That passes. Next item, please.
6: Engineering Road Opening Moratorium 26-15. Lisa DeMeo, City Engineer, requests approval to open the roadway to allow for installation of a fire suppression water service at 170-172 Winter Street, which is necessary to support the operational needs of the property. Order approve request to excavate within the Locust Street right-of-way.
20: Move to approve the order.
21: Second.
2: Motion from Councilor Sullivan, second from Councilor Tui. Madam Clerk, please call the roll.
6: Vice President Mitchetson.
3: Yes.
6: Councilor Basileer.
8: Yes.
6: Councilor Diodati.
1: Yes.
6: Councilor Sullivan.
20: Yes.
6: Councilor Ferreira.
19: Yes.
6: Councilor Lewandowski.
19: Yes.
6: Councilor Tui.
20: Yes.
6: Councilor McGonigal.
9: Yes.
6: Councilor LePage.
20: Yes.
6: Councilor Rogers.
19: Yes.
6: And President Jordan.
2: Yes.
6: 11 yeas, 0 nays.
2: That passes. Let's pull up items 12.6.1 and 12.6.2.
6: Amusement event applications with police approval. Event 26-4, Lynette McRae and Melissa Sarasulo for Larch Boston North request to hold their annual The Longest Table event on August 20th from 8 a.m. to 10 p.m. at Northern Essex Community College Quad at 100 Elliott Street.
3: So moved.
20: Second.
2: Motion from Vice President Mitchetson, second from Councilor Diodati. Does anybody from the Larch want to speak? You're welcome to come up, Ms. Sarasulo.
22: I have to say my name and address.
2: Your name and address for the record, please.
22: Melissa Sarasulo, 28 Winchester Street. I'm here representing Larch North of Boston. I am the event producer that's helping with The Longest Table this year. I'm here tonight to request approval for The Longest Table event permit. I would like to thank you all for your time and consideration. This is year 7 for The Longest Table, and it's going to be held Thursday, August 20th at Northern Essex Community College. We are excited that we are moving the event. We are able to scale the event, which is really exciting for us. It's a beautiful venue. The space allows us to be able to grow. This year we'll be bringing 300 plus people with 24 local restaurants with the purpose of building a more inclusive community where people with intellectual disabilities can thrive. This year is more important than ever. In addition to supporting our programming, we will be fundraising for the new Larch Cafe. We will be transforming the A1 Deli into a culinary training program that will also include 9 affordable housing units for adults with intellectual disabilities. So I hope that you will not only approve our event, but join us at the table. Tickets are still available, but we're really excited about year 7 of The Longest Table. So thank you. Any questions?
2: Thank you. At the moment, I don't see any lights on, so I'll just say briefly, I just want to commend you for the great job you're doing organizing this event. I know change is difficult sometimes, but at the end of the day, what you're doing, and you're doing it for the right reasons. This has been selling out year after year. A lot of people that would like to go have been frozen out, so you're creating more opportunities for people to go and support a population that deserves it. And with what you're looking to do at the former A1 Deli, all the more reason that you need to raise more funds. So it's a great move to allow more people to support it and raise more money for an organization that needs it. So I wish you all the best with this event. The motion, and I still see no lights on, so the motion was made by Vice President Mitchetson, second from Councilor Diodati. Madam Clerk, please call the roll.
9: Vice President Mitchetson.
3: Yes.
9: Councilor Basileer.
8: Yes.
9: Councilor Diodati.
20: Yes.
9: Councilor Sullivan.
20: Yes.
9: Councilor Ferreira.
19: Yes.
9: Councilor Lewandowski.
19: Yes.
9: Councilor Tui.
3: Yes.
9: Councilor McGonigal.
3: Yes.
9: Councilor LePage.
20: Yes.
9: Councilor Rogers.
19: Yes.
9: And President Jordan.
2: Yes.
9: 11 yeas, 0 nays.
2: That passes. Good
22: luck. Awesome. Thank you. We'll see you all then.
2: Madam Clerk, next item, please.
9: Event 26-19, Joseph LeBlanc for Team Haverhill requests to hold their annual River Ruckus event on Saturday, September 12th from 9 a.m. to 9 p.m. at the Riverfront parking lot on Washington Street. They request the closing of Washington Street Alcove for Community Corner 12 to 3 p.m. and the closing of Washington Street for a car show 12 to 3 p.m. and the closing of Columbus Park for Kids Zone. There will be fireworks at the close of the festival. They also request that police and fire detail costs be waived.
2: Mr. LeBlanc, name and address for the record.
12: Lost my voice. I'm sorry. Joseph T. LeBlanc, 18 Hawthorne Street. I'm the chair of this event, and our clerk, I think, has done a brilliant job taking a really long application and a tremendous event for all of us here in town and turning it into one paragraph. So pitch to you is the exact same as the year before. It's unchanged. I would, though, underscore that closing line. It costs us a lot to put on this day. It's a fantastic day for everyone. We have the music, we have wine and beer from around the world, we have events on the Merrimack, we have a kids zone, we have a community corner. We have a great time and we have a great team that helps to put this on, but it really helps us if you agree to underwrite the cost of the police and fire on that day.
2: Thank you very much.
12: I don't have anything else to say. Really, I've come here for years and years now. We continue to tweak it and to improve. Oh, the headline act is Grace Potter, who has kind of a, like me, a raspy voice, bluesy voice. She hails from Vermont. She's bringing her group there. I don't know her. I've been told, though, that she puts on a fantastic show. So that's all I have to say. My wife is texting me to say, when are you coming home? It's 20. I'm glad to take questions, though, if you have them.
2: Thank you. Councilor Ferreira.
19: Just a quick question, Joe. In the past, you guys have requested the police and fire details waived, or is that new?
12: That's not new.
19: That's not new.
12: Yep.
19: And do you have an estimate of that cost?
12: I couldn't. Please don't quote me on this. It's in the order of about 10 grand.
19: Okay.
2: Oh, I don't think it's quite that much, but no. It's, yeah.
19: Well, yeah. We never, as counselors, we never see that. So when the people request waivers or other fees to be waived, I don't necessarily know what the fees are that we're waiving.
2: Yeah. Yeah.
19: So I think that's just a good, in general, nothing pointed at River Ruckus by any means, but just for information.
12: Everything that day costs.
19: Mm-hmm,
12: we have
19: course.
12: The sound, we have the stage, we have the headline act,
19: mm-hmm.
12: And it costs a lot to put on the event. So this is a way that you can help us.
19: Fantastic. Thank you very much.
2: Thank you. Do we have a motion?
3: So moved.
2: Motion from Councilor McGonigal, second from Vice President Mitchetson. Madam Clerk, please call the roll.
9: Vice President Mitchetson?
3: Yes.
9: Councilor Basileer?
8: Yes.
9: Councilor Diodati?
20: Yes.
9: Councilor Sullivan?
20: Yes.
9: Councilor Ferreira?
19: Yes.
9: Councilor Lewandowski?
19: Yes.
9: Councilor Tui?
3: Yes.
9: Councilor McGonigal?
3: Yes.
9: Councilor LePage?
20: Yes.
9: Councilor Rogers?
19: Yes.
9: And President Jordan?
2: Yes.
9: 11 yeas, 0 nays.
2: That passes. Thank you.
12: Thank you.
2: I think we're going to go to 13.1 through 13.3 before we go to the hearings. Is that right?
9: Yes. Just pull those up. Robert E. Ward, DPW Director, requests transfer of fiscal year 26 water enterprise funds to various capital fund accounts. Order that the sum of $662,219 be transferred from the listed accounts in the wastewater fund to the wastewater capital funds. Transfer from wastewater capital outlay. Do you all want me to read these line items?
20: No.
9: Okay. No. In the amount of $400,000. $400,000. Wastewater infrastructure expense in the amount of
10: $113,285. Computer hardware software in the amount of $48,934. Stormwater capital in the amount of $100,000. Transfer 2, wastewater capital outlay in the amount of $448,934. Sewer rehab and repair in the amount of $113,285. Stormwater system improvements in the amount of $100,000.
20: So moved.
19: Second.
2: Motion from Councilor Sullivan, second from Councilor Ferreira. Bob, do you want to say anything on this?
11: Just a quick note. It's a transfer to pay for some repairs to some of the equipment at the wastewater treatment plant. Some small, we call them small neighborhood stormwater improvements, and some small sewer repairs out in our collection system. So that's the short of it.
2: Thank you. I don't see any lights on. Madam Clerk, please call the roll.
10: Vice President Mitchison?
3: Yes.
10: Councilor Basileer? Councilor Basileer?
8: Yes.
10: Councilor Diodati?
20: Yes.
10: Councilor Sullivan?
20: Yes.
10: Councilor Ferreira?
19: Yes.
10: Councilor Lewandowski?
19: Yes.
10: Councilor Tui?
20: Yes.
10: Councilor McGonigal?
20: Yes.
10: Councilor LePage?
20: Yes.
10: Councilor Rogers?
19: Yes.
10: And President Jordan?
2: Yes.
10: 11 yeas, 0 nays.
2: That passes. Next item, please.
7: Thank you.
10: Order that $60,745 will be transferred from refuse contract disposal to highway capital to replace the failing fuel system.
20: Move to approve.
21: Second.
2: Motion from Councilor Sullivan, second from Councilor Tui. Mr. Kimball, do you want to speak on this?
23: I'll say something. Thank you, President. Thank you, Council. As you know, that the police, fire, school, DPW, wastewater, water, we all use the gas. And we have received a quote for $60,000 to replace the system, which, you know, the vendor has indicated that he will honor this this cost through July. We did include it in the CIP for 2027, but the wait for that might be the end of the year, and we just don't want to have a problem. If this goes down, we'll probably have to use P cards again and pass them out to everybody. And the monthly estimate for that would be like $19,000 per month. You know, if it was down for 3 months, we're right at that cost anyway. So I think it's needed to get pushed ahead so we can get.
2: Thank you very much. I don't see any lights on. Madam Clerk, please call the roll.
10: Vice President Mitchison?
3: Yes.
10: Councilor Basileer?
8: Yes.
10: Councilor Diodati?
20: Yes.
10: Councilor Sullivan?
20: Yes.
10: Councilor Ferreira?
19: Yes.
10: Councilor Lewandowski?
19: Yes.
10: Councilor Tui?
20: Yes.
10: Councilor McGonigal?
20: Yes.
10: Councilor LePage?
20: Yes.
10: Councilor Rogers?
19: Yes.
10: And President Jordan?
2: Yes.
10: 11 yeas, 0 nays.
2: That passes. Next item, please.
10: Order that $63,000 will be transferred to outdoor lighting expense and $22,000 will be transferred to vehicle maintenance expense to fund remaining fiscal 2026 operating costs. Funding will be transferred from refuge expense in the amount of $85,000.
20: Move to approve.
21: Second.
2: Motion from Councilor Sullivan, second from Councilor McGonigal. Anything you want to add on this one, or you're good?
23: I'm good.
2: Great. Madam Clerk, please call the roll.
10: Vice President Mitchison?
3: Yes.
10: Councilor Basileer?
8: Yes.
10: Councilor Diodati?
20: Yes.
10: Councilor Sullivan?
20: Yes.
10: Councilor Ferreira?
19: Yes.
10: Councilor Lewandowski?
19: Yes.
10: Councilor Tui?
20: Yes.
10: Councilor McGonigal?
20: Yes.
10: Councilor LePage?
20: Yes.
10: Councilor Rogers?
19: Yes.
10: And President Jordan?
2: Yes.
10: 11 yeas, 0 nays.
2: That passes. Thank you, Mr. Kimball. All right. Madam Clerk, I think we're going to go back to the hearings, correct?
23: There's one more.
2: One more, I'm sorry.
23: I thought that was...
2: packet, we get those three.
23: And vehicle, is that part of that one too? Oh, that was part of that. They're both together?
10: I had two orders from your department. One was for the fueling system, and the other was regarding the lighting transfer to vehicle maintenance.
24: I think you had the 63 and the 22 were together.
23: Yeah.
24: I think that's what you're talking about. It was all in one.
2: That's what we just voted on.
23: Yes, right. Yeah. Okay.
24: I think that's what he was confused about.
2: Okay. All right. Great. Thank you. So, Madam Clerk, we're going to go back to... the hearings, right?
10: Sure. Let me just get my papers back in order. Okay. This is a
2: 10.1.
22: This is a hearing, document 21-E, special permit major modification 26-1, attorney Michael Migliori for client Beck Residential LLC, request a major modification to special permit, City Council special permit 21-7, to change the current use of approximately 6,500 square foot retail space to include retail, office, and restaurant space at 39 Railroad Ave.
2: Attorney Migliori.
5: Good evening, President Jordan, members of the council. My name is Michael Migliori. My offices are at 280 Merrimack Street, Methuen. I'm representing the applicant this evening, the Beck Residential LLC. Also here this evening is Mike Procopio, the owner of the project, who's here and can answer any questions that you, council may have. Before you tonight is a request for a major modification in connection with the special permit that was issued by the council for this property some time ago. As noted in the decision, the project is supposed to have approximately 6,500 square feet of retail space. The thinking at the time was we would fill up that retail space with restaurants, cafes, and the like. The space for the retail use has been built out and has been available for lease, the lease for quite some time now. Unfortunately, although we've had a number of people knocking on the door, no one has ponied up to sign a lease for any restaurants or cafes. We are concerned that, you know, unless the space can be used for other purposes in addition to the retail, it may continue to remain empty space, which would not be a good reflection of the overall Beck project and the surrounding park and amenities. And I hope you all agree with me that that is a beautiful project there in addition to the park that was built out. Currently, we have interest in leasing the small front space, which is approximately 1,126 square feet, as a realty office. The realtor's office is very consistent with many other retail uses, and it's not uncommon to find neighborhood offices like real estate, travel, insurance sprinkled through real retail districts, you know, including downtown Havel. While we would continue to look for a retail tenant for the remaining space, specifically a restaurant, we do need the flexibility to seek other tenants should that continue to be a problem. pursuant to Chapter 255, Section 9.3.21.2 of the Havel Zoning Ordinance, we are requesting that a major modification be approved to the special permit to allow the office space. The planning director deemed this request to be a major modification, which is why we have to come back before this evening. We did have a department review on May 12th that was chaired by the planning director. All the city departments were there. All of the city departments were in favor of the requested modification. The planning director, Byerly, also supports the requested modification. The only change to the project would be to add office space as an additional use. There are no other contemplated changes to the parking, number of units, landscaping, building orientation, lighting, facade, or anything else in connection with the Beck project. It's merely a request to add the category of office space. Based on the request, we believe this modification is very reasonable. It's supported by all of the city departments and the planning director. Mike, do you want to add anything or have any comments?
0: Happy to answer questions.
5: With that, I'm done.
2: Thank you very much, Attorney Migliori. We have a question from Councilor Basilier.
8: Thank you, Mr. President. In the interest of transparency, I have had a conversation with the Council President and with Council Sullivan about this. I'm going to support this for a couple reasons. One, I think it makes sense. Two, there is nothing I hate more, well, maybe micro-mobility devices, but there is nothing that I hate more than empty building space. I think it tends to always, whether it's a new building or an old building, eventually empty spaces are going to lead to problems. And third, I have historically been very reluctant as a sitting city councilor to ever

0: makes sense to allow that for them too. I'd be looking at that favorably if the city departments weighed in as they did tonight in favor. Thank you, Mr. President.
1: Thank you, Councilor Basileir. I don't see any other lights on. Does anyone want to make a motion?
2: So moved.
3: Second.
1: Motion. Sorry.
4: We got a.
1: Oh, I'm sorry. I apologize. Yeah.
4: Yeah.
1: Yes, he did. Yeah. I should have opened the hearing from the beginning. We heard, is anybody here would like to speak in opposition? Anyone here would like to speak in opposition to this project? Is there anyone here would like to speak in favor of this project? Okay. I now close the hearing. We heard from Councilor Basileir. The motion
4: moved for passage
1: was from Councilor
3: Tui.
1: Oh,
4: okay.
1: And the second was from
2: Councilor Rogers.
1: Councilor Rogers. And I'll just add a quick 2 cents. I support this. I will say one difference from this project versus the Atherton was the Atherton was a commercial, which we've always wanted commercial on the first floor, and they were looking to change it to residential. This project is taking what is commercial, just changing the commercial use. So I'm supportive of that. That's just my 2 cents. The motion was made by Councilor Tui. The second was made by Councilor Rogers. Madam Clerk, please call the roll.
5: Vice President Mitchetson?
2: Yes.
5: Councilor Basileir?
0: Yes.
5: Councilor Diodati?
6: Yes.
5: Councilor Sullivan?
2: Yes.
5: Councilor Ferreira?
3: Yes.
5: Councilor Lewandowski?
3: Yes.
5: Councilor Tui?
2: Yes.
5: Councilor McGonigal?
6: Yes.
5: Councilor LePage?
7: Yes.
5: Councilor Rogers?
3: Yes.
5: And President Jordan?
1: Yes.
5: 11 yeas, 0 nays.
1: That passes.
8: Thank you for your time this evening.
1: Thank you. All right, we're over 2.5 hours deep, and my guess is this next item is going to be pretty lengthy. How about we go a 5-minute break for people to get their water, hit the bathroom, do what you got to do, and we'll be back 5 minutes. Thank you.
4: Oh, my God.
1: Thank you for catching that.
9: The Haverhill City Council is taking a 5-minute break. We will return to City Hall as soon as they're back in session.

0: for their comments, questions, and we will ultimately vote on it. So, Attorney Stark-Sachs, you have the floor.
1: Thank you. Good evening, counselors. I appreciate you staying late to hear us out. Again, my name is Jonathan Stark-Sachs. I'm an attorney from Johnson & Bornstein, LLC at 12 Chestnut Street in Andover. And I'm here to talk to you tonight about the special permit proposal for Miriam's Cottage, a bed and breakfast on 421 East Broadway. So the members of the Yaman family that would be recipients of the special permit are Miriam Celiala Yaman and her children, Nikki Yaman, Sherwin Yaman, and Arash Yaman. Miriam is here to my right, Arash as well. Nika is in the back here. So everyone is here. Everyone is here. As previously stated, it will be a family-run affair. That's the intent, with, I think, Miriam spearheading the effort with support from her children. As spoken about in more length in some of the application materials, Miriam has received a culinary degree from the local community college, and has a number of interests and handicraft skills that she's looking to share with visitors and to the cottage and as part of the business. And as part of the request, we're asking for conditions that allow up weddings and similar events of up to 50 guests as an accessory use to the bed and breakfast. This may be somewhat lengthy. Thank you for running the PowerPoint over there, sir. So please do ask me if you have any questions as we go along. So the cottage itself and the property has a unique history. It is a historic home, originally constructed in 1817 for Nathaniel Johnson and his wife, who operated a large farm in the area, which, as the story goes, sort of over time was whittled down into a less of a farmstead, although it still operated in some capacity into the 1950s. After that period, the cottage itself was just used as a single-family home without the farm aspect of it until the Yamans purchased the property in 2022. Unfortunately, the cottage was in pretty rough shape after a number of years of being rental property. And prior to 2022, the home was actually condemned by the city health department. There were no utilities operating in the house. And it was a health violation and a safety hazard. So it was ordered to be vacated. There was some issues after that with residents trying to return and use the property. But eventually the property was foreclosed upon, and the Yamans, who live next door at 423 East Broadway, sort of had observed the condition of the home and had admired it, and seen some potential there. And when it was put out to bid on the foreclosure, we're the only bidders, as far as I understand. And so this historic home was at serious jeopardy to, falling into disrepair and being torn down before the Yaman stepped in and purchased the property. So we do have some photographs here as well, just a couple photographs of the condition of the property when they purchased it. Definitely some refuse, some damage that was left in there. If you advance the slide, please. So a couple more examples. So it does have this this deck to the rear as well, and that was in serious disrepair and a safety hazard as well. This was sort of the condition that was the cottage was in when the Yamans purchased it in 2022. And after that, they did undertake a two-year rehabilitation, which, as far as I understand it, a number of you were able to visit the property in the past few months, and we greatly appreciate you coming and taking a look for yourselves. And I think the results speak for themselves. The rehabilitation is complete. It was a detailed, loving rehabilitation of the home, it was not only sort of fixing it up and taking out the trash and, there's some drug paraphernalia and things of that sort which were left on the property. But a total retrofit of electrical, plumbing, windows, furnace, boiler, water heater, roof, fixing the rear deck, and then bracing the second floor, which had become unsound. And they took special care to retain some of the important historical features of the home, including the hearth and the bedrooms, the beehive oven in the kitchen, original floorboards, and wainscoting details in the bedrooms. So we do have a couple, more photographs here as well of sort of the final product, which many of you may have seen. And, you know, it's certainly night and day from what it looked like before. So as part of this process, Miriam really sort of was inspired to share this home and this special part of the world in your city with visitors, and, you know, sort of began to formulate the idea of turning the property into a bed and breakfast. And so that's why we're here today. I'll address some of the special permit criteria here briefly, again, kind of discussed a little bit more length in some of the paper materials. And these are a bit out of order just because I feel like certain ones are maybe less controversial. But in terms of the community needs, you know, as far as we understand, there's not a business of this sort in the city of Haverhill. So it would be a really unique addition to sort of the offerings that Haverhill has for visitors, and also adds to some maybe the help we're going to need from the city council tonight, if they if you all sort of support the idea of the business in describing what that business would look like under reasonable conditions in the city of Haverhill. And so sort of Miriam has all these different ideas of events she'd like to hold to share her skills that will be held at the cottage. So in terms of the utilities and public services, it's on septic currently. It's not expected to be overly impacted. There are specific carve-outs for bed and breakfast properties in the sanitary regulations for septic that we've sort of been in dialogue with the city departments on. We understand that there's some trash collection issues that we'll need to iron out as part of the development review process. But we do understand that certainly no parking or structures can occur over the septic system, which is a pretty standard requirement. The project's not expected to have any impacts on the natural environment. The major change we're proposing, which I'll discuss a little bit more here in a minute, is a small parking area that's going to be gravel. We've spoken with the conservation agent who came out and looked at the property, he basically concurred with the idea that the gravel parking lot will not create excess runoff that will be a concern to entering the river or affecting the watershed, as sort of an impervious parking lot might be. There's sort of a protective area at the waterfront as well, and so we're not planning to have any sort of events right on the waterline. The trees and existing vegetation will remain, although the conservation agent did point out a couple of potentially invasive species that he thought maybe should actually preferably be removed. So we are taking a look at that. So in terms of the fiscal impacts, again, the hope is that this is sort of a unique type of business that will bring in some new visitors to the city, who sort of are looking for a little bit more of an intimate experience, not a hotel or sort of a bed and breakfast where they can, experience this property, depending on what they're looking for, rent out one room, rent out the entire property, multiple rooms for events. And also Miriam has a close connection with their culinary program. She's planning, if she can, to partner with them to do some on-the-job training of sort of event planning and hospital sort of professional services. Hotel. Excuse me.
2: Hospitality.
1: So getting into the parking and pedestrian safety and traffic issues, as I mentioned, this is an 8-car capacity gravel parking lot that will be constructed to accommodate guests. And that's in addition to existing 5 spaces, We believe this is more than ample to cover most of the events that will be held there. But because of, you know, the unique situation where the Yamans own the adjacent property, they're also, the plan is also to have some overflow parking available on their adjacent to the driveway on that adjacent property for up to 19 vehicles, which should more than accommodate the events of up to 50 guests that we've proposed. And I do point out here in this slide that that's an allowance that could be made under the ordinance for off-site parking. And in addition, the existing driveway will be widened to accommodate two-way traffic into the parking area and allow better access for emergency vehicles should that need arise. So this next slide shows the plot plan, including the parking and the landscaping. And I passed out a smaller version to you all if you take a look. So it does depict, you know, all the matters we're discussing here, including primarily the parking, which we're just noting before, which is this, the small parking area is visible sort of to the, I guess the, I've removed the compass from my version, but it's adjacent to the 421 Broadway property. And the, you can see those sort of extra proposed overflow parking on the adjacent to the driveway for the 423 East Broadway property. And also on this plan, you can see some of the diameters of the trees that are already there along the property line, which are intended to be retained, as well as a 6-foot vinyl fence to be added. So we did reach out to Lieutenant Lynch with the police department here to see about, you know, if there was any data that could be the city could collect regarding the safety of the portion of East Broadway, which is adjacent to the property. We received a communication from Lieutenant Lynch, which was included in a response letter in full, in some additional materials, including his conclusion that while the average vehicle speeds are slightly above the posted limit, the traffic volume and crash history do not currently indicate a significant traffic safety concern at this location. So, I mean, there's certainly some potential concerns about this property being located on a curve in the road. And, you know, we certainly understand that and would be willing to put in some additional signage, you know, to alert people of the speed limit or the curve was approaching, you know, certainly something to that effect. But, you know, the data doesn't suggest that the area is so unsafe that it couldn't accommodate this type of business. And that's also borne out by the estimated average traffic volumes of 1,200 vehicles per day. And so even if we're talking about the occasional 50-person events, which are, you know, the maximum capacity, that's, you know, going to be less than 50 cars and not, I believe, going to meaningfully increase the traffic on the road. Turning to the neighborhood character and social structures criteria, I do note that this is a business which is allowed by special permit. It's not excluded from the rural residential district by any means. You know, it's up for the council's consideration, of course. But I would also note that the use is in the use table of the ordinance is actually defined as a residential use. So it certainly has a commercial component, but it remains a residential use. The parking lot is really going to be the only visible evidence that there is a business component here, with the exception of when an event is actually occurring. There is going to be no structural changes to the house itself, which would make it not appear as a single family home. It's also expected that most events would be smaller and could be located either entirely or primarily within the cottage, And wouldn't appear, you know, out of sorts for a normal neighborhood gathering. And as previously discussed, we'd also install a 6-foot fence to sort of screen some of the events from the direct abutting neighbor, in addition to the existing screening and vegetation that's there. So on the next slide, we do have a couple of sort of wide angle or aerial shots of the properties at issue. On the photograph to the left, the aerial, the cottage there is in sort of the middle left of the frame. The Yaman's adjacent property at 423 Broadway is to the top right, and then the closest neighbor's property is there to the center bottom. So you can see there that there is significant screening already located between the direct abutting neighbor's property and the 421 East Broadway property, which will again be supplemented. And you know, the picture on the right there actually was a still image from Arash Yaman's wedding, which was held there just as a private event for the family a couple of years ago. And it, you know, you can see that they did erect a tent on the property. They erected it away from the neighbor on the other side. And I think that's consistent with the plan of how they would operate, you know, these events, which would require a tent or other sort of, you know, putting up of larger structures. So, and I believe that event was a little under around 40 people. So that's, you know, that's more or less the size of what we're discussing, a little bit greater than that. And could, you know, could be evidence that it can be accommodated on the property based on some of this photographs. So we are proposing the events as an accessory use to the bed and breakfast. I've cited here the definition of an accessory use under the ordinance, which is pretty typical. And
2: WHAV LP Haverhill
1: flows from, naturally derives, or follows as a logical consequence of, or as normal and expected offshoot of the main use. So, you know, I think when folks nowadays think of a bed and breakfast, they don't necessarily think only of somewhere where you sleep and then you leave. There's an expectation that there's going to be some sort of, you know, personal touch, accommodation, food, and events. And, you know, certainly weddings are not atypical of this type of business in other municipalities that have similar zoning ordinances, including some that we've included in the paper materials in Fitchburg, Northfield, and South Lee, which, you know, are many of them communities which are smaller and can certainly accommodate this level of activity. So just to talk a little bit here about the types of events. You know, again, the hope is to hold some small intimate events, including afternoon teas, baby showers, engagement parties, household and handicraft classes on cooking, gardening, and soap making. And I think, you know, most of these events would not approach the sort of 50 per person limit that we're asking for. And, you know, again, could be accommodated primarily within the home itself. But the belief is that the 50 guest request is still reasonable as an accessory use. It also should be noticed that the business is expected to be primarily seasonal, so it's, you know, not going to be a year-round, you know, parade of weddings by any means. And, you know, as a practical matter, you know, there. It's unclear how many people want to have 50-person weddings. It's not quite a large wedding that you might expect. You know, frankly, once you get into cousins, you're already probably over 50. Mm-hmm. So, you know, it's going to be events that are not sort of ad hoc. There's going to be permitting that's required from the city departments for tents, for porta potties. You know, there's guidelines that the city has for events for noise, and that's all going to have to be above board, coordinated with the city. It's not sort of a wild west of, you know, whatever they, you know, whatever they might want to do out there. So I think here next we do have a video of Arash's wedding. I'm hoping that will play, which might give you an idea of what we're discussing here. Hopefully the technology cooperates.

0: Video is a lot longer when it's quiet. So I guess I think it's going to conclude here in a second. So I guess, you know, for those particularly who haven't been able to make it to the property, that gives you an idea of the type of event we're talking about. Again, on the larger side of what we think would be held here, you know, it's, as you can kind of see there, it's relatively contained. You know, there's a small seating area for the wedding itself, and then you know, a tent where they could be a, you know, happy hour or a dinner service. So, and it's, you know, it's fairly contained. It's not sprawling over the entire property. It can be moved further away from the neighbors, as it was in Arash's wedding. And, you know, it's not a sort of state fair or anything like that. So we do understand that this is sort of not a type of business that's been proposed before. I think if you advance to the next slide, let's see. And I got stuck on the video. There we go. So the definition of the bed and breakfast use does include reference to owner occupancy. It's been my understanding, based on the definition, that the intent of that provision is really to provide for oversight of the property. The Yamans are in a unique position of living directly next door, so we're requesting that the City Council, if they grant the permit, also place a condition allowing the full-time residents by the Yamans next door to satisfy the owner occupancy requirement. We discussed this at some length with the city planner about, you know, how this would work, and there was concern about, you know, it being two separate properties, and so the condition that we ended up settling on with the planner was to have the permit be conditioned on the two properties remaining in common ownership, and, you know, that the Yamans would notify the city if either property was put on the market, so, you know, they could be aware of that, and that if, you know, if a potential new owner wanted to continue the bed and breakfast, that they'd have to come back to the City Council for a modification, or to sort of, you know, hear how the situation might have changed, what they're proposing for the business, so it wouldn't sort of just, it's not completely out of your hands necessarily as to that provision. Next slide, please. So we have a number of requested conditions, which we're hoping to kind of outline what the use would be. Again, we understand that this is sort of not something that's been done here in the city of Haverhill before, and that some conditions, you know, will likely be necessary to outline what the use is going to be. But really, the Yamans are looking for flexibility on this. You know, that because it's an untested type of business, it's, you know, there's have a number of ideas that they'd like to do for different types of events, or to you know, have patrons and guests be interested in visiting the property. I'm seeing some squinting. Next time I'll go up to 14 point font. My apologies for that. So there's four conditions related to the activity that we're requesting. So prohibiting events with more than 50 guests, so sort of inversely allowing up to 50 guests, allowing no more than 6 events per year with over 40 guests, with appropriate notice to city staff, you know, so that they can monitor the events that we're having, and also requiring that the one or more rooms are rented in conjunction only with events with 20 guests or more. You know, there has been some interest by some of the neighbors that, you know, have seen the work that's been done on the home and are interested in having a tea party with their friends or other things. And the hope is that would not be totally foreclosed for, you know, city residents who can see this type of business and are interested, but really don't need to rent a room because they're already city residents. But along with that, we would also, on the sort of the other side, request a condition prohibiting sort of non-reservation walk-in events, you know, or walk-ins to events, I should say, except for sort of normal, you know, someone arrives and wants to stay the night, in the normal bed and breakfast use without the accessory event component. And lastly here, as to the event hours, we would request that outdoor music live or recorded or outdoor audio systems will be prohibited before 7 a.m. And after 10 p.m. and that outdoor events will cease at 11 p.m. With the exception of normal usage of the porch and grounds by, you know, the limited number of overnight guests that might be able to stay there. And I would say, you know, this is sort of our proposal of how we are envisioning that the Yamans might have reasonable use of the business, but certainly we're willing to have a discussion with the city council if there's a disagreement about, you know, exactly where a certain line needs to fall or how the business is going to operate. I mean, we're kind of opening up the dialogue here and you know, looking to you all to see, you know, what you might suggest if something different.
1: Thank you. Does that conclude your presentation? Thank you very much. Is there anyone here who would like to speak in favor? Anyone here who would like to speak in favor of this project? Come on up, same drill as you heard before. Please state your name and address for the record. Again, we're going to allow three people to speak in favor, three people to speak in opposition. You're limited to 3 minutes. Keep it tight and concise.
2: Good evening, good night. It's way past my bedtime. Danny Belanger, 407 East Broadway, about three properties down from here. I'd like to begin by stating I firmly believe in equal opportunity for all, right? Miriam has shared her vision for opening her beautifully renovated home to others following the significant restoration effort. As you know, that prior to the remodel, the property was abandoned and in a state of serious disrepair, posing a far greater concern to the local community than it does today. She should be commended for the time and care and investment that she has made in improving the property. I've also tasted her desserts and believe that they would be a great example to show others what our local community college outputs from their classes. I carefully reviewed the letter from the opposition submitted to the City Council, and I truly appreciate the concerns that were raised. While those concerns are understandable, in my opinion, they do not rise to a level that I would justify denying somebody the opportunity to pursue this endeavor. Plans are in place for direct daily oversight of the operations by Miriam and her residents immediate next door, further limits the potential for unforeseen disturbances. With respect to the roadway concerns, particularly the dangerous turn, I have two small kids at home right down the street. I believe a more constructive approach would be to request that City Council considers additional signage or increased speed enforcement in the area rather than restricting a permitted use of the residence. I would also like to note that if any of the other neighbors in the area would have liked to pursue this project, I would have extended the same support for the opportunity to do so. Miriam should be given the opportunity to proceed unless and until the business demonstrates otherwise. Thank you for your time.
1: Thank you very much, Mr. Belanger. Anybody else who'd like to speak in favor? Come on up. Same thing, just name and address for the record.
3: Yeah. Brian Philbrook, 160 Merrimack Street. That's where NECC is currently. I am the program coordinator for the culinary program, so I'm just going to speak on Miriam's behalf. And I'll keep this under the 3 minutes. As Miriam's instructor and program coordinator, I had the opportunity to observe her academic performance, her work ethic, her professionalism, and commitment to her goals. Throughout her studies, she consistently demonstrated dedication, perseverance, and a genuine passion for the hospitality and culinary arts. Miriam approached her coursework with enthusiasm, professionalism, and consistently demonstrating initiative, dependability, and a willingness to learn. She welcomed feedback, embraced challenges, and continually sought to improve her skills. She also worked exceptionally well with her peers, frequently offering support, sharing her knowledge, and serving as a positive role model within our program. Her collaborative spirit, leadership, and culinary training have prepared her well to pursue her professional goals. She has an unbelievable talent in the hospitality world. During the time of the program, she participated in catering events and and hospitality events serving members of the local community. Most recently, A Taste of Haverhill. Through these experiences, she demonstrated professionalism, great customer service, and also the ability to perform in a fast-paced environment while not only representing herself, but the college in a positive manner. I'm proud of the progress she's made and the initiative she's taken in pursuing opportunities that contribute to both her professional growth and the local community. Based on my experience working with her as a student, I believe she has a character, determinations, and skills necessary to be successful in her future endeavors. As educator, I believe it's important to support our graduates as they transition from the classroom into their professional careers. It's especially rewarding to see alumni invest their talents and their energy back into the communities they serve. Should Marianne's venture move forward, it may also create opportunities for future collaborations through student internships or even possible employment opportunities. So, thank you.
1: Thank you, Mr. Hilbert.
3: Thank you.
1: And we have up to one more person like to speak in favor. Come on up, same drill, thank
4: Nobody
1: you.
4: Else does, yes. Hello, I'm Guylaine Beaulieu, 639 East Broadway, down the street a little bit. I'm here to speak in favor for Miriam's Cottage. I read somewhere that there was a tea house coming to East Broadway, which made me very excited because I thought this was going to be wonderful. And I found her contact information and finally reached Miriam and said, what do I have to do? How many people do I have to put together? Because I'd love to come and support you and give you some business. And she said, I can't do anything yet. You know, I'm still working on getting it approved. I said, okay, call me when you have it up and running. 3-4 months later, I called her again, emailed her again, and said, what's going on? You know, when can we, I'm dying to see the inside of this place. It's so beautiful on the outside. And she said, I'm having trouble getting permits, and I'm working with the city, and she says, I need support from neighbors. I said, well, I'll get you some support. So I called about 5 people in the neighborhood, and 3 of us went over for tea, saw the beautiful place. Found out it might be a bed and breakfast, even better. I have a huge Canadian family that comes and visits me, and I need places to put them. So I thought, this is great, right down the street. So the whole thing is just beautiful. When you walk in, it's a gorgeous kitchen, a nice little area for tea. You look out back, and all you see is river and grass and her house. So basically, this is in her front yard, this little cottage. And it's beautiful. No one has a better incentive to keep this beautiful, peaceful, tasteful than Marianne, because she's right there, living there. This is her passion, design, floral, culinary arts, hospitality. She's an artist. She's the real thing. She's what you would want if you were going to a bed and breakfast. You'd want somebody like this running it. Just somebody who is not even trying to make money, probably just wants to make you have a good time and really enjoy the place. So I think this is a big benefit for East Broadway. I love it in my neighborhood. It has to be in a nice neighborhood. People want to go to a nice neighborhood for a bed and breakfast. I think it's a benefit for Haverhill. They could put it on their website for the Parks, Recreation, and Culture. It's a historic home. I think it's just exactly what we need. Haverhill always talks about how we could be Newburyport. We're on the river. We have downtown. We have restaurants. Well, we don't have a bed and breakfast. Newburyport has a lot of nice bed and breakfasts. I think it's something we need, and we have somebody who put their money, time, talent, and effort for this, and we're all the beneficiaries. That's how I see it. We're lucky. So I think that the East Broadway has other businesses, Kimball Farm, the stables, an auto place, a flower picking place, a lot of businesses out of people's homes. I think this fits right in. It's a country business. You know, a bed and breakfast is like a country business, like a stable, like a farm. So it fits perfectly, I think, in our neighborhood.
1: Thank you very much. That's your
4: okay.
1: time.
4: No Did problem.
1: Thank you very much.
4: Thank you.
1: Thank you for keeping it tight time-wise. So is there anyone here who'd like to speak in opposition? Anyone? Again, we'll hurl up to 3 people. Same drill. Name and address for the record, please.
5: Hi, I'm Tim Sturgeon. I'm at 419 East Broadway. So I'm the director of butter. I was in the My house is in the bottom of the picture that you saw, screened by trees that I dug and planted every single one myself. So I just wanted to raise something that is pretty obvious, but there's something kind of funny about this whole project and the way it's kind of been put together, is that all of this work was done. There was bathrooms put in every single bedroom, and each bedroom was decorated in a different way. So it was built as a bed and breakfast from the beginning. And nobody here was informed with that. There was no permits. This process of asking for permission, was not engaged with. So we weren't talked. Miriam didn't come to talk to us until October of last year. And then all the work was finished in June. So this is a, classic kind of like, ask permission later, and just go ahead and bullet through. So, Miriam's a nice person. She brings treats to people. She brought treats to us, at least she used to. I just think that, this is a little bit of, you guys are being run down. We're all being run over by this thing. And it's really not appropriate for the neighborhood. It's a rural residential neighborhood. These types of businesses are not allowed. There are businesses, yes. Those are farm businesses with many acres. Right? So you have Kimball and the stable. These are big, big properties. These are 2-acre lots. So Miriam is proposing this directly, essentially, not in my backyard. It's right next to my backyard, my back deck. So you can see on the handouts that we provided you, on the second page is the view from, if you look at the upper right, this is my picnic table on my deck. Right there is the property line. You see the photo arch through the trees there, and you can see the view from the river of the same view. So these are people coming down for a photo, right next to my deck, and having parties. And so one of the things that is really kind of over and over, we heard over and over again here, is that we need to trust Miriam, that Miriam's going to take care of things. And she's going to monitor disturbances, by all the conditions for of the variances, including noise limits, attendance limits, and so on. Right. So there's no way for there's no way for us for that to be enforced, and it's going to be up to us to complain and just cause a big disruption in the neighborhood. The other thing that I really want to say here is that. There really are no meaningful limits. If you look at the application, and particularly at the letter that came from her attorney on June 25th.
1: Mr. Sturgeon, your time's up. I appreciate it. Okay. 10 seconds.
5: 10 seconds. So basically, there's 6 events with over 40 is what that says. So that's, if you look at the season, that's 1 a month. After that, there's no limits on events with less than 40. Right, so you fill in the space below there.
1: Thank you.
5: And then there's the one condition that rules them all. It's like the Lord of the Rings, is the condition that there was no one second. Yep.
6: There's I'd like to reclaim my time.
5: Yeah. Anyway, there's basically they want flexibility. They just want total flexibility on to make sure that the business is viable.
1: That's time. Thank you. Is there anybody else who'd like to speak in opposition? Yep, and you need to keep it to 3 minutes, please. Thank you. Your same thing, your name and address, please.
7: Yes. I'm Judith Bewenner. I live at 419 East Broadway. I live in the same house that Tim lives in. We are the kind of sister house to the cottage, so our house was a Johnson brother. You're gonna just have to cut me off because
1: I will.
7: Sorry. I'm gonna get as far as I can.
1: Okay.
7: My family, our neighbors, believe that Haverhill's rural zones make this city a special place. We have a increasingly vibrant downtown, but it's important to maintain those rural areas and. I think allowing a commercial business like this, it isn't a small scale business. It isn't an in-home business with just a few employees or a few people visiting, a few customers coming by during the day. I mean, if you're talking about up to 50 people in an outdoor event with music and parties, et cetera, that isn't, that's going to have an impact. So it's setting a precedent for other commercial businesses in the area, but it's also definitely changing the nature of our neighborhood, which is counter to what the application claims. I don't relish being in a position where I'm somehow denying someone's artistic expression and their dreams, but you know, we I also don't want to underestimate the amount of effort and energy and creativity that she put into this house, but we did the same thing. Our house was, our real estate listing was basically listed the house as a teardown. And we bought our house in 2022, and we have spent the last 22 years sweat equity, significant investment to make it what it is today. And so I guess I feel like, you know, that's our dream, our family's dream about this place that we created and how we were going to experience it. As the direct abutters, we're going to definitely be the most affected by the events. I just want to say that I was impacted by the 40-person wedding. I mean, I was very open to the idea of there being a wedding, but we heard it. We heard the party going on. So I also, I don't think there's a reasonable way to monitor disturbances. When I was a kid, my parents ran an inn in New Hampshire for a stretch, and we lived right on the premises. And if you mix recreation and alcohol, and you know, people are there to have a good time, and that goes for overnight guests at a bed and breakfast as well, when they're sitting out on the deck at night.
1: Your time's up, so just wrap it up here.
7: Yep.
1: 10 seconds. Yep.
7: There's going to be disturbances, and they happen, you know, in the middle of the night, and even if you're staying right there, and they're not going to be staying right there.
1: Thank you very much.
7: Okay. Lots of neighbors here too who aren't going to be able to speak.
1: Yeah.
7: Sorry. I hope you got the letters.
1: We got all the letters on both sides. A lot in favor, a lot in opposition. We've read them all. Thank you.
7: Thanks.
1: And last person in opposition, I know you said earlier, but state your name and address for the record.
8: Lisa Onion, 400 East Broadway. And just for perspective, the house that's diagonally across the street from the applicant, we bought that house. So because I know the house numbers on East Broadway are a little weird. I'm going to try to say as many of the things that I know other neighbors want to say and try not repeat a lot of the things that were said. So let me try to go very quickly. One is, I am just asking you all to protect the neighbors' investments. We look to you to keep the zoning of the rural residential. That's how it was formed. That's why we've moved there. And there is, when I moved into my house, some of you may remember across the street was Henderson's farm. And Mr. Henderson took me aside and said to me, I think because I was younger and he was older and he knew he was going to be leaving the neighborhood, he said, there's a long history and precedent of keeping this rural residential and not allowing businesses. And he began to tell me all the businesses that had applied for special permits and were refused. And I wish I remembered them all. I remember there was a clockmaker. I remember there was a hairdresser. I think there were several. And the city did not allow them because the neighborhood didn't want it and they wanted their rural residential maintained, and it's a dangerous precedent on such a long road to start allowing businesses because you will change the nature. It's very dangerous to allow a special permit under thinking, well, it's Miriam who does it, because it's not Miriam who's getting that special permit. It is the house, and she could sell it. And I don't really understand. It seems like a very slippery slope how you could allow a special permit where some of the conditions rely on a property next door to the applicant. So even though there's the same owner at the moment, how are these being joined? Is the owner occupancy rule, they're not in this property. They're gonna be in the one next door and they could sell that and move. I do understand that the overflow parking is on the
7: other property, not on their own property or not arranged for somewhere else, that again could be sold. So I have a lot of concerns about that. I wish you'd let my husband just speak for a second because he knows more about this. He's got a master's in environmental science, because if you look at the map, there is a special zoning area, which seems to be right where they want to put the tent and have the party. And it's the priority habitat for rare species. And I think we all could guess that's probably the bald eagles, right where they are planning to have parties. I'm very concerned about sound myself. Every Saturday morning, we hear all of the events across the river at Pawtucket School. Are they going to do studies for the sound? How are they going to mitigate sound? They're going to have people out in tents. That's going to affect my life.
1: Thank you. Your time's up. So 10 seconds to wrap it up if you can do it.
7: Okay, I just would beg you, please do not reward the don't ask permission but beg forgiveness aspect, because we were surprised to see in the Haverhill Gazette that they'd opened a B&B, and they hadn't even come to you for application.
1: Thank you.
7: Thank you.
1: Okay, so Attorney Stark-Sachs, you have 2 minutes to respond to what you heard, address their concerns. Again, the opposition, you can select one person, can be somebody new if you want to do somebody new, who'll have 2 minutes to respond to what he says, and then we'll go to the counselors. Go ahead.
0: Thank you. Just a few points. I'd first like to push back that there was any sort of funny business here. I mean, I think there was some confusion early on about all the different permits and processes that would need to be gone through to get the permit for the business, but there was never any violation of the ordinance in running the business. Miriam's worked for a year to frame up this issue before City Council tonight with multiple city department meetings to kind of flesh out some of the issues we're discussing. Second, I'd say, this should not be a surprise. My understanding is Miriam, particularly with the direct abutting neighbors, had approached them a number of times, sort of one-on-one to discuss the matter. And then in March, we invited everyone in the neighborhood to do an open house to solicit feedback on, what would they like to see and how this business was run. They could have given us some ideas about that we could incorporate, and certainly we'd still welcome that. I think, we'd like to hear that. Unfortunately, no one really came to that meeting, so we don't know what might have come to bear on how the petition would be affected. Lastly, I'd say, the idea that there is no way to run a business of this sort, I mean, that's effectively writing out this provision of the zoning ordinance, which allows by special permit a bed and breakfast use. So, we're certainly asking, and again, we're willing to have a discussion about what are the limitations that this business should be run in based on, the discretion of all the counselors here and what they would, like to see and think would be reasonable. So, I mean, we're sort of asking for some assistance here on that.
1: Thank you very much. And if the opposition has someone they'd like to speak in 2 minutes, same name and address for the record, please.
9: Attorney Russell Channon, offices on Canosa Avenue here in Haverhill. Basically, just to sum up the opposition side, again, no one's questioning the applicant's good

0: we would believe to be a more appropriate location if, in fact, the board was considering allowing a bed and breakfast in Haverhill. The last thing, I provided the board with the ordinance for the city of Haverhill for the noise. And that is a major issue. I had a situation similar to this at Small Eck Farms in North Andover. And when you try to put up a tent in a rural area where there's no buffers, the noise travels. And in fact, attached to that, the noise ordinance was just something that showed what the decibel levels are. So I think the board needs to consider exactly the location of this, the fact that it's where it is, and we just don't believe that this bed and breakfast is appropriate in this rural setting.
1: Thank you very much. Appreciate everybody keeping to the time as best you could and hearing from all of you. I now close the hearing. Council, what is your wish?
2: Move for passage.
3: Second.
1: Motion from Councilor Sullivan, second from Councilor Ferreira. Councilor McGonigal.
4: Thank you, Mr. President, and I appreciate the both sides and the effort that was put into this property. I'm hung up on the RR designation or zoning. I did see the letters from the people in support. Unfortunately for me, a lot of them are just form letters that somebody wrote and the rest of the people signed them. The one letter that I read from an abutting neighbor referenced that it was going to be a B&B. If, 3 to 5 cars going in, no issue. And then the rest of the opposition taking the time to write, you know, their thoughts and feelings. I do have concern about where the driveway is, because that road, we get a lot of complaints about that road already, the way it's designated now. So to add on another, let's say conservatively, 25 cars on a 50-person wedding party, plus band, plus the catering, plus whatever, I just think it's not the right spot. It's a lovely property, but for those reasons, I will not be supporting it.
1: Thank you, Councilor McGonigal, Councilor Lewandowski.
3: Thank you, President Jordan. No one is questioning the aesthetics of this property. It's tasteful. It's beautiful. And I don't think anyone, I'm certainly not questioning her passion or her intent, Marion's passion or her intent in putting this together. I share my fellow councilors' concern about the fact that this is a rural residential neighborhood. And I disagree with the Ward case that this is that you can make a jump from you know, this being like having just like a little culinary thing or an afternoon tea or a B&B, and that a valid accessory use, which I think part of the quote was, it flows from the logic and is a logical consequence and expected offshoot of the main use. I don't know. I see that as a stretch. I think that if this was just a B&B, if this was just culinary, if it was contained to that, I would be more inclined to entertain it. But when we're talking about events of over 50 people, despite the limitations, or 40 even, and up to 6 events from 7 a.m. to 10 p.m., over at 11 p.m., I think that you had a graphic that said people would be on the porch, just, you know, utilizing the porch. That noise is going to travel. The neighbors do have a point about the fact that they're going to be, it's going to be on them to be complaining, and that is a blind drive, so traffic remains a concern for me. You know, I read Lieutenant Lynch's statement that they don't consider it currently to be a traffic issue out there, but with the inclusion of a large event with porta potties in and out on a dark road with no indication that there's going to be any additional work done to remedy that in terms of lighting or anything, I just have concerns. You've done such a wonderful job with that property, and I

0: support the vision if it was smaller. But as it's being proposed, I have concerns and I can't support it for that reason unless you were going to amend it to just be much smaller.
1: Yes, we can do that.
2: You can come to the, if you want to address what Councilor Lewandowski just said, just come to the microphone, just state, I think we know who you're name, but just state your name and respond.
1: Yes.
2: Yep.
3: May I go first? Sorry. My name is Arash Yaman from 423 East Broadway. To address Mr. McGonigal's concern and what you had spoken about, something Lewandowski, just wanted to make sure it was clear that from that report that Lieutenant Lynch put out, there's 1,200 cars traveling. The increase of 25 cars in a day is 2%. And that is only, we were requesting a maximum of 6 of those events in an entire calendar year. In addition, I don't know if you had misspoken, we want to make sure it was clear that it's under 50 people, not over. You had said over 50. So, and as was stated before, we're very happy to make any concessions that you deem necessary, but I just wanted to make sure that it's well understood what the situation is. In terms of noise concern from my wedding, I don't know if you're all familiar with a sound bar. that is what I used for generating the music, plugged into an iPod. That was plenty sound. We don't imagine it'd be anything much greater than that. And we had one violinist who I couldn't even hear when I was taking pictures, you know, like 50 feet away. But yeah, I just wanted to reiterate again that we're very happy to make any concessions that the council deems necessary. And that is all.
2: Thank you. Councilor Lewandowski, you still have the floor.
0: No, thank you for the explanation. I mean, the way that I read this is that it says the maximum capacity would be 50 person events. Mm-hmm. So, right, it's not going to be 60 or 70, but there's a potential that there would be a wedding or some other event that would have 50 people at it. And those 50 people would be there for an event that would bring an increase in cars, traffic, you know, jubilance, alcohol, etc. And I just, those are the concerns that I have for the neighbors in that area. Thank you. That's all.
2: Thank you.
4: Is the concern the type of event?
5: Sorry, if you're going to speak, you need to come to the microphone.
3: Sorry, is the concern the type of event? I'm not understanding the...
0: No, I have no problem with weddings.
3: We're only requesting other events.
0: It's the magnitude of an event, regardless of what it is, even if you're just having a meeting of a bunch of people, if you have 50 people or up to 50 people in an area that's rural residential, it's going to have an impact necessarily on the people that live in that area.
3: Yes.
0: It is going to have an impact possibly on the traffic that's different than what we received and is yet to be determined. It's going to have... more lights, you know, at a particular time that people are not accustomed to in that area. That's why the scope of this, for me, that piece of it is too much. And it's something I think that I spoke to Mary about. I said, could you scale down that aspect of even to just one event, less amount of people? And the proposal is still the same. So for that reason...
3: What do you recommend?
2: So, Arash, listen, I'll make a suggestion for you. A lot of councilors are going to weigh in and they're going to have lots of comments and suggestions. And I appreciate what you're saying is you're amenable and your attorney said you're amenable to maybe making modification. I'd suggest you hear from every councilor. They're for it, they're against it, what smaller size might work for them, and then you can address it at the end. Thank you. Are you all set, councilor?
0: Yes, I am. Thank you.
2: Thank you very much.
6: No,
2: you can't. I'm sorry, I don't know who you are. We had in favor and opposition. We're going to hear from all the councilors first. Thank you, Councilor Lewandowski. Councilor Ferreira.
6: Thank you. I'm on the other hand, I look forward to supporting this project. I think it's perfectly scaled for its location. When I think about a business opportunity opening in a rural residential zone, this is exactly the type of business that I think fits there. It is home-based. It's people staying in place or going to their event. If they're staying in Haverhill and they're popping to Boston or whatever they're doing, it's 4 bedrooms with one bed in each bedroom, so we're not having multiple bunk bed sets. We're not jamming lots of people into each room. And the lot is huge, frankly. I live right up the street here. My lot is a tenth of an acre, and I can see 8 houses from my backyard. I have a group home in my backyard. I have apartment buildings in my backyard, and they all have barbecues and gathering and play music and enjoy their homes and their spaces. And that's kind of just what you accept as a neighbor. Do I call and complain? Sure, I do. Have I planted things to be buffers? I sure have. Have they called about me? They sure have. But when we're talking about this type of business with the owner literally in the backyard of the proposed bed and breakfast on site, for me, that's exactly the type of business I would want to have next door to me as an abutter. It's direct relational accountability. The size of the weddings don't concern me either for the lot of your size. I can't see the immediate abutter's house. I visited. I had to look at Google Earth before I got there to kind of get a lay of the land and the lots to see where the wooded parts are and where the river was and all of that. So I did that prior to visiting. And when I visited, the tree line between the abutters is hefty. I couldn't see their house until after I was leaving to head home again. I think when you talk about who your neighbors are, I think your conditions are generous that you're offering on your business, because you don't have to offer those conditions in asking for the special permit. You don't. We have lots of businesses who come and they get licensed as businesses and they can host events and they don't come back to us for every single thing as a private business. So it's unique in that we're asking for this permission, which is allowed with our permission, but the use of it is not unique. It's not the only bed and breakfast that has ever existed in New England. It would be a selling point for the city of Haverhill to have a homeowner in Haverhill, educated in Haverhill, to be investing in a small business in Haverhill. And I think this is exactly the type of business that Haverhill should be open for. We should be diversifying what we're having for enterprises here. We should be supporting our local homeowners. Additionally, a couple of things jumped out at me, which I think people get confused about sometimes when it comes to special permits. If you pull a building permit for your house, if I want to put a bathroom onto every single bedroom in my house, I can go to inspectional services around the corner. I can pull those permits. I can add a bathroom to every single bedroom of my house without question of if I plan to open as a bed and breakfast in the future. That's an allowable thing. I don't have to notify my neighbors that I'm adding bathrooms to my house. That's we can just do those things. You don't have to notify your neighbors if you're digging a hole in your yard. You can do those things. So they did have permits. I was sitting here looking up all the building permits, construction permits. It was all there. And the history of this property has been known to me since I moved here as a problem property. I've heard it from the police. I heard it from lots of populations that I volunteer with. It was condemned because of terrible use and expense, I believe, to city services for having to kind of babysit a condemned rundown property in an otherwise lovely neighborhood. So I think a renovation is great. I think if city council chooses not to allow this use, there's no conditions placed on a family that moves into the house that would control their noise, that would control your sight line, would control the number of cars, would control the number of people who could be there, and if they could have 6 gatherings with a big family a year. You can't regulate that. So your option to place controls and conditions on a unique business opportunity is here now, and I think the conditions are very generous. And I think maybe a condition to be considered is a limited startup in use. So say in 2 years we have a revisit to say, is this too many wedding events in a year? Is this too many? Is 50 not a good number? I also want to remind everybody that when you do host events with food being served or liquor being served, you're still dealing with all the proper channels for permitting and licensing along the way. So it's not a free-for-all to just roll in a party in and out. In the comments, the health department already said if you do these types of things, you would need a porta potty, you would need your own trash disposal. They clarified all those things. That's why we have these experts on hand at the city level to do. That's their job once it leaves our job here. So there's a lot to think about, but I think the shock and awe of a change that I think is very minimal to what's happening there is, I think, more of the issue tonight than the actual use overall. So I will be voting to support this very gladly and look forward to doing that.
2: Thank you, Councilor. Thank you for Councilor Ferreira. Councilor Rogers.
7: I think I'm leaning more towards Councilor Lewandowski's position. The house is beautiful. You've done a great job. I love the idea. I don't have a problem with a bed and breakfast, small events, like cooking classes, stuff like that. I'm just not thrilled about a tent out back. I just think that people bought that neighborhood to be in that neighborhood, not to have, and I know it's only six or whatever, eight or whatever it is, but it's just, I think we need to limit it to the house and the deck. That's my opinion. And so I'm not going to support it as it is tonight. I would support it if you adjusted it. That's all. Thank you.
2: Thank you, Councilor Rogers. Councilor Sullivan.
8: Thank you, Mr. President. I think it's a great proposal. It's transformational, however, and I would support it in its current form. However, I don't see it passing in its current form. And I suspect that if you remove the 50-person event element with a tent and just went with a B&B at this point, and maybe, like Councilor Rogers said, manage events that would be in-house, on deck, maybe for up to 20, 25, I don't know, work out the math. But I don't see you getting approved for the full boat tonight. And I would hate to see you not get approved for a B&B because I see absolutely no harm in a bed and breakfast where only eight people would be staying over at any one time. That's not a ton of people. You did do a beautiful job. I did visit the property, and I'd hate to see this go down, but it's totally up to you. Thank you, Mr. President.
2: Thank you, Councilor Sullivan. Councilor Diodati.
9: Thank you, Mr. President. I agree with Councilor Ferreira's take on this. You know, when I bought my house, everything was quiet, and then my neighbor sold their house, and we ended up with a neighbor that likes to have loud music play three nights a week, and the same thing could happen at this house. But at the end of the day, it is a house. You know, she hasn't taken down the building and put up a CVS. You know, it's a beautifully restored home. And operating as a B&B, it deserves to be operating as a B&B because it shows historic Haverhill, it shows a beautiful part of this community, and people will be able to enjoy it. And the fact that they're, you know, claiming to have six events a year, I can think of many different areas in the city where there are 24 events a year that are not wanted. So it just it does not make sense to me to say no to this, only because it's not really changing the makeup of the community. It's just going to bring a few more people into it from time to time. And what you've done with it is very impressive to me, and I hope your business does well.
2: Thank you, Councilor Diodati. Councilor Tui.
10: I'll wrap it up. I also went to the location. You did a terrific job. It's beautiful. And I agree with my fellow councilors, Rogers, Lewandowski, and McGonigal. I think I certainly support it on a smaller scale. Hopefully you can make that work. You've invested quite a bit of money and time and resources, and it looks tremendous. So I would hope, as Councilor Sullivan said, maybe looking at the landscape now and the current form, probably not gonna pass. But with that being said, can you live with a small scaled back version of this B&B, having some tea and having a B&B? I'd hate to have you say no to everything. So I would hope that you take the time right now, strongly think about that. And hopefully that's something you guys can live with. And maybe, who knows, down the road, maybe revisit it. But right now, for me, smaller scale B&B, let's see what happens. I do have one last question, Mr.
2: Sure,
10: President.
2: Go ahead.
10: To the attorney, I just want to confirm something. The occupancy issue, did I misunderstand you when you said that if either way, one, let's say I know the house next door, lot, was it 1A, 1B, I can't remember, somewhere here. If they sell one or the other, it doesn't automatically stay as a B&B, does it?
11: So, yeah, we would request the condition. We understand the concern about that condition. So, yeah, we would request that basically if one or the other property was sold into separate ownership, that the permit would expire.
10: Okay. All right, thank
11: you. Unless it came back.
10: Thank you for the clarification. That's all I have, Mr. President.
2: Thank you, Councilor Toohey. Vice President Mitchison.
12: Thank you very much, Mr. President. First of all, I'd like to state that my neighbor has six dogs, and they're up all night right outside of my bedroom. Nice neighbor overall, but so I'm a little sensitive to the overall noise. I think I'm in favor with the perspective from Councilor Sullivan that I would support a much scaled down, traditional B&B, because I think the scale is just too much for the neighborhood. And every single one of these types of issues that come before the council where somebody's moving into a neighborhood, nobody will say it, right? But it comes down to the impact on the value of your house. Nobody's going to say that, but in every case, that's what it really comes down to. And it should, right? That should be a big factor because that's your nest egg. That's your biggest investment. But that's not why, that is not the reason why I'm taking this position. I don't think it's going to pass with the way that it's been presented, and I do think the scale is far too much for this neighborhood. But it looks like a very, very good, traditional B&B.
10: It's beautiful.
12: Thank you, Mr. President.
2: Thank you, Vice President Mitchison. Councilor Basileer. You got to unmute yourself, Councilor Basileer. You're still muted, Councilor. There you go.
13: Yeah, I got you. Thank you, Mr. President. In the interest of transparency, I also did a site visit here with some of my fellow councilors. I like the idea. I mean, the one thing that struck me as I was out there and looking at the venue is how easy it would be for any neighbor to have 50 guests there. But then again, 50, 60 guests coming to your house for a cookout in a commercial business are different things. This clearly does not have the votes tonight, although I support it. So I'm wondering if the applicant would want to take a couple minutes to speak to their attorney and come back and limit the things to the house. I don't know if 20 or 25 would be the number there or 30, but it clearly the hang up here is the wedding venue portion of it, and I'd hate to see this go down in flames. So I wonder if the applicant would want to take a minute with their attorney and propose a compromise for us to vote on. With that, I yield the floor, Mr. President.
2: Thank you, Councilor Basileer. Councilor Page.
14: Thank you, Mr. President. I concur with the majority of my councilors as they're talking. I really do like the bed and breakfast idea in doing this. I just think it's also one of the things I can say when we've done new businesses, we've started to try to go slow and see how it goes. I can understand the concerns because it's new and it's a change. The last new commercial business we brought in was cannabis. And when we started with that, we went and put on restrictions as far as how many people could visit, the hours, and such like that, because there was a lot of concern that there was going to be overwhelming. I think it would be, as other councilors have mentioned, if the applicant would look and talk and say, okay, let's look at this as a bed and breakfast and some other smaller scale things that show that they are running it properly, that there's no issues, that then they could come back and maybe look to do other things. Like you said, Councilor Basileer is correct. You can have one event or two, but having that it's set up, it's all the time. It's not like a graduation party or a birthday party. This is now a continuous thing as a commercial operation. So I'm in favor of a bed and breakfast, but other things I would not be in favor at this moment in time until it's shown that it would work in the neighborhood. Thank you, Mr. President.
2: Thank you, Councilor Page. And now that everybody's weighed in, I'll just kind of give my two cents. First off, I appreciate everybody being here and your comments, both people in favor as well as people in opposition. Everybody, in my opinion, made some really good points. And I also want to thank everybody that emailed us and sent us, again, their positions. We had some duplication tonight, but we had some other people that didn't get to speak tonight, and we did hear from them. And I can only say for myself, I read it, I heard it, I understand where you're coming from. I agree with a lot of what my fellow colleagues have said here. You guys have a pretty good idea of where the council stands right now. As you know, and as hopefully everybody here knows, for special permit, you need 2/3. You need 8 people to vote in favor. I think you got some good advice from councilors Sullivan and councilors LePage and Vazalier and really all the councilors as to how you might want to handle it. Sounds to me, listening to it, if it was just a B&B, you probably would get this passed, no problem. Some of the people mentioned maybe limiting it to events inside the house, not outside. So, yeah, tell us what you want to, what you're willing to modify it to so we can vote. And the last thing I'll say as you confer is, as has been mentioned by a few colleagues here, it could be what we approve could be a trial basis. And particularly with some of your neighbors that are in opposition, if you go with a smaller scale project, and if it were to get approved, which we don't know that it's going to, maybe they'd be more amenable if they have some proof that there haven't been problems and issues.
11: Yeah, understood. And I guess there's a couple of potential ways we could do this. I'm sort of trying to triangulate where the different members are on this and sort of hearing different numbers. And like I said, I think we have some flexibility on this. You know, they want the business to happen, and I think they're willing to make concessions if that's going to be the case. So, I mean, we could either discuss this tonight or continue the matter and come up with a new suite of conditions, if depending on, you know, where the council stand on sort of agreement on this. Would the councilors who have concerns be more amenable to 25 or 30 maximum condition?
15: WHAVLP Haverhill.
11: Some guests on the porch potentially.
2: We can ask councilors who are in opposition. Councilor Lewandowski, you mentioned the size was problematic for you. Does 25 or 30 seem reasonable to you? Or suggest a different number, and we'll go to other councilors that mentioned concerns with the size.
0: My concern is with events being outside of any magnitude. Up to 50 is a lot. I think 20-25 could still be problematic. What I would like to see, and what I would be willing to vote yes on tonight, is a start as a B&B with your culinary classes and your teas and your small events inside the house, like you said, baby showers, et cetera, maybe 10 to 15 contained to the porch area. That portion of what your vision is what I'm comfortable with tonight. I think that if, in fact, it became clear that that was not problematic, that you could always come back and, you know, and talk about something more. But right now, I just think it's too big of a bite, even with 2025.
2: Under the conditions. You want to, hold on, Councillor Tuohy wants to comment as well. Go ahead, Councillor Tuohy.
10: Before you, I'm in 100% agreement. I'm looking for crawling before we walk. I'm looking at no events, and so we can demonstrate what you can do. I think you can have a lot of fun. I think you can show off your culinary skills and all those wonderful things. Show off the home. It's terrific, like I said. So for me tonight, it's a hard no on any events, and it, maybe in the future that will change, simply for all the reasons that were mentioned here tonight. So you can...
2: Just to clarify, are you more with Councilor Lewandowski, if I heard her right, saying events inside the house are okay? Are you saying no events even inside the house?
0: The terminology, I guess.
10: Events, tomatoes, like, tomatoes.
0: Right.
10: No tents, no events. Right. Parking, you know,
0: no music,
10: no porta potties, music all, you know, 11 o'clock at night, shutting down the DJ at 10, none of that.
0: Right.
10: Zero.
16: Excuse me. So what if we skip the weddings for trial for, let's say, for 2 years? We won't do any wedding. Because what I'm trying to, the work I put into it right now at this stage, I really want to give something back to my town. This is the town I want to retire in. This is the town I'm staying. This is the town I went to school. And I preserve this house, and I think it's different from, will be different from any other bed and breakfast. It's going to be elevated. It won't be like a, not even like a Hilton, because that's not the scale. And over there, there's no personal touch. And the business won't be run as a giant magnet. It will be just myself, my children. And it won't be loud. It will be for people who like to experience slow living. That's why they come here to Haverhill. That's why I came here from North Andover.
8: Let's just start small.
16: Yep. That's all. It is that small. And how about if we don't do any wedding, we limit it to the porch and inside, tea party on the porch or inside, if the weather is appropriate. Or little picnic, people can put a blanket and different from other places. And then we won't have any porta potties, we won't have any tents, we won't have any parking issue that they're concerned with, which there is no issue. We have the abutting house that we can use.
2: Thank you. We have a couple of councils that want to weigh in, so yes, why don't you hear from them, and we'll go from there. Councilor Sullivan.
8: Thank you, Mr. President. I'm not sure that we can get this done tonight. We seem to be going all around the room. I think what we need to do is allow the applicant to refine their proposal and come back before us. Given the information that's been presented tonight, I think you know where your parameters are. Just my recommendation, or we'll probably still be here at 1 o'clock. So, it's up to all you, whatever you want to do.
10: Thank you.
2: Okay, I know, Councilor Sullivan, you made the original motion to approve it. Councilor Ferreira seconded it. Are you suggesting a different motion to table this, or?
8: Yeah, motion to, if they want to continue this, table it till a future date and let them get a grip on a new proposal that they can present before us, a modified proposal, and come back.
2: Okay. Do we have a second on that?
5: Second.
2: Council second from Councilor Ferreira. Councilor McGonigal.
17: I'd like to hear the answer before from, and see what they want to do. If you want 100%. To come back, Mr. President, and if they want to vote tonight, I'm comfortable voting tonight as well. But it's going to be for a B&B business.
2: Thank you. Okay.
17: Thank you.
2: Councillor Rogers.
7: Yeah, I just wanted to clarify. I love the idea of the B&B. I don't mind the use of the deck and, like, the stuff inside. I just don't want any loud music outside at all, because the neighbors shouldn't have to hear that. I don't even care if it's a shower or what, just if you go home and come back. I'm against, like, loud music outside at all, even on the deck. Because I just think it's, you know, I mean, we have to be really specific, I think, with something like this. It's not a house that somebody, you know, moves in that we can't control, but this is a business that we just are putting into a neighborhood that we have to be, as counselors, be a little bit more specific about what we will allow and not allow. That's all. I just wanted to give that 2 cents.
2: I think, Mr. Thank you. We got one more counselor who wants to weigh in. I think you should hear from everybody and then make your decision. Councilor Basileer. Is that still old light, or, sorry?
13: That's an old light, but okay. Since I was called on, I will say, Mr. President, that I think...
11: just when you
2: go ahead, Councilor.
13: I think they
18: should...
13: We should look for a date to come back.
2: Okay. Councilor Basileer agrees with Councilor Sullivan and Ferreira that we should select a different date. So, your call. You heard from people who are suggesting delaying it. We have councilors suggesting we vote. If you want to just tell us that you're on board with the limitations that you're hearing from a lot of the council.
11: I think it sounds appropriate for us to come back on another night for a much more abbreviated, hopefully, discussion of this. I think we need to go back to the drawing board and come out with clear, specific ideas of what the limitations are going to be, and think about, you know, sort of some of the views that were expressed.
2: Okay, thank you. So we have a motion from Councilor Sullivan to continue it. Do you want to throw a date out there, Councilor Sullivan?
8: I don't have the calendar, but we have meetings 2 in July, 2 in August. How soon would you want to come back? July 13th. I think July 13th, Madam Clerk, July 13th?
2: July 14th, I believe, is the...
8: July
2: Yeah, July 14th is our next meeting.
18: Okay, 14th and then the 28th, right?
2: Councilor Diodati, am I correct that you're not going to be at that meeting? The next meeting after that would be July 28th. Any councilors know they will not be able to make the July 28th meeting?
17: Not sure. I don't know yet.
2: Okay. All right, so we'll say the 28th, and if we find out that not everybody can make it, we would have to adjust. All right, so motion from Councilor Sullivan to continue this matter until July 28th. Second from Councilor Ferreira. Madam Clerk, please call the roll to continue.
5: Vice President Mitchison.
12: Yes.
5: Councilor Basileer.
13: Yes.
5: Councilor Diodati.
13: Yes.
5: Councilor Sullivan.
18: Yes.
5: Councilor Ferreira.
6: Yes.
5: Councilor Lewandowski.
6: Yes.
5: Councilor Tui.
10: Yes.
5: Councilor McGonigal.
10: Yes.
5: Councilor LePage.
18: Yes.
5: Councilor Rogers.
6: Yes.
5: And President Jordan.
6: Yes.
5: 11 yeas, 0 nays.
2: That's continued to the 28th. What I would strongly suggest you do between now and then is come up with what you think you want. I would talk to your neighbors that are in opposition. I don't know that you're going to be able to solve it, but try to solve it with as many of them as you possibly can, and you'll have a better chance coming back here. That's my advice. You do with it whatever you want.
11: I certainly appreciate that, and then we're happy to talk about what might be appropriate.
2: Thank you.
18: If they want to expand.
2: Madam Clerk, next item.
5: Confirming appointments, Board of Appeals, reappointment, George Moriarty, 11 Sheridan Street, expires June 30th of 2031.
12: So moved.
2: Okay. Motion from Vice President Mitchison, second from Councilor Lewandowski. Madam Clerk, please call the roll.
5: Vice President Mitchison?
12: Yes.
5: Councilor Basileer?
2: Yes. He said yes.
5: Okay, thank you. Councilor Diodati?
13: Yes.
5: Councilor Sullivan?
18: Yes.
5: Councilor Ferreira?
6: Yes.
5: Councilor Lewandowski?
6: Yes.
5: Councilor Tui?
10: Yes.
5: Councilor McGonigal?
10: Yes.
5: Councilor LePage?
18: Yes.
5: Councilor Rogers?
6: Yes.
5: And President Jordan?
2: Yes.
5: 11 yeas, 0 nays.
2: That passes. Next item.
5: Non-confirming appointments, Conservation Commission, Amy Nelson, 47 Greenleaf Street, expires December 31st of 2026.
18: Move to receive, place on file.
10: Second.
2: Motion from Councilor Sullivan, second from Councilor Tui, to receive and place on file. Madam Clerk, please call the roll.
5: Vice President Mitchison?
12: Yes.
5: Councilor Basileer?
13: Yes.
5: Councilor Diodati?
13: Yes.
5: Councilor Sullivan?
18: Yes.
5: Councilor Ferreira?
6: Yes.
5: Councilor Lewandowski?
6: Yes.
5: Councilor Tui?
10: Yes.
5: Councilor McGonigal?
10: Yes.
5: Councilor LePage?
18: Yes.
5: Councilor Rogers? And President Jordan?
2: Yes.
5: 11 yeas, 0 nays.
2: It's received and placed on file. Next item.
5: Resignations, Conservation Commission, Fred Clark, effective June 26th of 2026.
18: Move to accept resignation.
10: Second.
2: Motion from Councilor Sullivan, second from Councilor Tui. Madam Clerk, please call the roll.
19: Can I just thank Fred for his service?
2: Yes, you can.
19: Has been a long-serving member of the Conservation Commission, a very vital participant in their meetings, and his expertise is very well appreciated, and we thank him very much.
2: Thank you, Fred. Madam Clerk, please call the roll.
5: Vice President Mitchison.
12: Yes.
5: Councilor Basileer.
13: Yes.
5: Councilor Diodati.
13: Yes.
5: Councilor Sullivan.
18: Yes.
5: Councilor Ferreira.
6: Yes.
5: Councilor Lewandowski.
6: Yes.
5: Councilor Tui.
10: Yes.
5: Councilor McGonigal.
10: Yes.
5: Councilor LePage.
18: Yes.
5: Councilor Rogers.
6: Yes.
5: And President Jordan.
2: Yes.
5: 11 yeas, 0 nays.
2: That's accepted. Next item.
5: Resignation, Central Business District Parking Commission, Matt Gallero, effective June 4th of 2026.
18: Move to accept the resignation.
10: Second.
2: Motion from Councilor Sullivan, second from Councilor Tui.
19: And then we'd like to thank Matt also for his time on the Parking Commission.
2: Thank you, Matt. Madam Clerk, please call the roll.
5: Vice President Mitchison?
12: Yes.
5: Councilor Basileer?
13: Yes.
5: Councilor Diodati?
13: Yes.
5: Councilor Sullivan?
18: Yes.
5: Councilor Ferreira?
6: Yes.
5: Councilor Lewandowski?
6: Yes.
5: Councilor Tui?
10: Yes.
5: Councilor McGonigal?
10: Yeah.
5: Councilor LePage?
18: Yes.
5: Councilor Rogers?
6: Yes.
5: President Jordan?
2: Yes.
5: 11 yeas, 0 nays.
2: That's accepted as well. Next item, please.
5: Petition from National Grid and Verizon requesting a joint pole location for Lowell Ave, work request number 312-84889.
18: Move to hear on July 28th.
6: Second.
2: Motion from Councilor Sullivan, second from Councilor Rogers. Madam Clerk, please call the roll.
5: Vice President Mitchison?
12: Yes.
5: Councilor Basileer?
13: Yes.
5: Councilor Diodati?
13: Yes.
5: Councilor Sullivan?
18: Yes.
5: Councilor Ferreira?
6: Yes.
5: Councilor Lewandowski?
6: Yes.
5: Councilor Tui?
10: Yes.
5: Councilor McGonigal?
10: Yes.
5: Councilor LePage?
18: Yes.
5: Councilor Rogers?
6: Yes.
5: President Jordan?
2: Yes.
5: 11 yeas, 0 nays.
2: That will be heard on the 28th. Next item.
5: Where did my papers go? petition from National Grid requesting the installation of underground facilities for Lowell Ave, work request number 312-84889.
18: Hearing for
5: July 28th.
18: Move to hear July 28th.
10: Second.
2: Motion from Councilor Sullivan, second from Councilor McGonigal. Madam Clerk, please call the roll.
5: Vice President Mitchison?
12: Yes.
5: Councilor Basileer?
13: Yes.
5: Councilor Diodati?
13: Yes.
5: Councilor Sullivan?
18: Yes.
5: Councilor Ferreira?
6: Yes.
5: Councilor Lewandowski?
6: Yes.
5: Councilor Tui?
10: Yes.
5: Councilor McGonigal?
10: Yes.
5: Councilor LePage?
20: Yes.
5: Councilor Rogers?
7: Yes.
5: And President Jordan?
2: Yes.
5: 11 yeas, 0 nays.
2: That will be heard the 28th. Next item, please.
5: Plan Development District 26-1, Attorney Russell Channon for client Pawtucket North Development LLC, request to amend Chapter 255 Zoning Ordinance and Zoning Map by creating a special permit plan development district in accordance with Section 8.5 of the Zoning Ordinance. Applicant Pawtucket North Development LLC is requesting a special permit of a planned residential development on a portion of land owned by Cedardale Inc., located off Boston Road, known as 931 Boston Road, 754 Block 2, Lot 21, to construct 6 duplex units and 2 single-family homes. The property is currently zoned commercial highway. Refer to Planning Board and Council hearing for August 25th of 2026.
12: So moved.
2: Motion from Vice President Mitchison. Second from
5: Sullivan.
2: Councilor Sullivan. Madam Clerk, please call the roll.
5: Vice President Mitchison?
12: Yes.
5: Councilor Basileer?
21: Yes.
5: Councilor Diodati?
11: Yes.
5: Councilor Sullivan?
18: Yes.
5: Councilor Ferreira?
7: Yes.
5: Councilor Lewandowski?
7: Yes.
5: Councilor Tui?
18: Yes.
5: Councilor McGonigal?
18: Yes.
5: Councilor LePage?
20: Yes.
5: Councilor Rogers?
7: Yes.
5: And President Jordan?
2: Yes.
5: 11 yeas, 0 nays.
2: That'll be heard on August 25th. Next item, please.
5: City Council Special Permit 26-6, Attorney Caitlin Mazies for client Essex County Habitat for Humanity requests a special permit to renovate existing property at 512 Washington Street and to divide into 3 affordable housing units. Applicant seeks to tear down the existing dilapidated garage on the property and propose to build a duplex on either side of the existing house, adding an additional 4 affordable housing units to the property. Once complete, the property will have 7 residential units that will be converted to condominiums. There will be a provision within the condominium documents, as well as restrictions in each of the deeds stating that every unit shall be perpetually defined as affordable housing. Each unit will then be sold to qualified low-income buyers. Hearing scheduled for August 11th, 2026.
7: So moved. Second.
2: Motion from Councilor McGonigal, second from Councilor Rogers. Madam Clerk, please call the roll.
5: Vice President Mitchison?
12: Yes.
5: Councilor Basileer?
21: Yes.
5: Councilor Diodati?
11: Yes.
5: Councilor Sullivan?
18: Yes.
5: Councilor Ferreira?
7: Yes.
5: Councilor Lewandowski?
7: Yes.
5: Councilor Tui?
18: Yes.
5: Councilor McGonigal?
18: Yes.
5: Councilor LePage?
20: Yes.
5: Councilor Rogers?
7: Yes.
5: And President Jordan?
2: Yes.
5: 11 yeas, 0 nays.
2: That'll be heard on the August 11th. Next item.
5: Tag days. Oh, hold on. Let me just. I'm on the wrong page now on my end. Tag days with police approval 26-10, Haverhill Elite Cheer, July 25th, 24th, 25th, and 26th of 2026.
18: Move to approve.
20: Second.
2: Motion from Councilor Sullivan, second from Councilor LePage. Madam Clerk, please call the roll.
5: Vice President Mitchison?
12: Yes.
5: Councilor Basileer?
21: Yes.
5: Councilor Diodati?
11: Yes.
5: Councilor Sullivan?
18: Yes.
5: Councilor Ferreira?
7: Yes.
5: Councilor Lewandowski?
7: Yes.
5: Councilor Tui?
18: Yes.
5: Councilor McGonigal?
18: Yes.
5: Councilor LePage?
20: Yes.
5: Councilor Rogers?
7: Yes.
5: And President Jordan?
2: Yes.
5: 11 yeas, 0 nays.
2: That passes. Next item, and with the consent of all the councilors, we are going to vote on all of these at once, Madam Clerk.
5: Thank you so much. A taxi driver licenses with police approval. Daniel Merchant, 103 Fremont Street. David McLaughlin, 15 Grandview Ave. Wisfell Joseph, 43 Grinnell Street. Rachel Trungo, 52 Newcomb Street. Stephen Pafine, 52 Washington Street, number 4B. Jay Sean Gomez, 115 Lowell Ave. Wendy Smith, 115 Lowell Ave. Eric Sayers, 762B Washington Street. Richard Plouffe, 6 Timothy Street, Danville, New Hampshire, 03819. And Peter Loring, 65 Moore Street.
18: Move to approve. All.
20: Second.
2: Motion from Councilor Sullivan, second from Councilor McGonigal. Madam Clerk, please call the roll.
5: Vice President Mitchison?
12: Yes.
5: Councilor Basileer?
21: Yes.
5: Councilor Diodati?
11: Yes.
5: Councilor Sullivan?
18: Yes.
5: Councilor Ferreira?
7: Yes.
5: Councilor Lewandowski?
7: Yes.
5: Councilor Tui?
18: Yes.
5: Councilor McGonigal?
18: Yes.
5: Councilor LePage?
20: Yes.
5: Councilor Rogers?
7: Yes.
5: And President Jordan?
2: Yes.
5: 11 yeas, 0 nays.
2: That passes. Next item, please.
5: Taxi business license, taxi limousine license with police approval, 26-1. 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
18: Move passage.
20: Second.
2: Motion from Councilor Sullivan, second from Councilor McGonigal. Madam Clerk, please call the roll.
5: Vice President Mitchison?
12: Yes.
5: Councilor Basileer?
21: Yes.
5: Councilor Diodati?
11: Yes.
5: Councilor Sullivan?
18: Yes.
5: Councilor Ferreira?
7: Yes.
5: Councilor Lewandowski?
7: Yes.
5: Councilor Tui?
18: Yes.
5: Councilor McGonigal?
18: Yes.
5: Councilor LePage?
20: Yes.
5: Councilor Rogers?
7: Yes.
5: And President Jordan?
2: Yes.
5: 11 yeas, 0 nays.
2: That passes. Next item, please.
5: Junk dealer and collector license with police approval, junk 26-2, James Smith,

WHIV, LP, Haverhill. 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
4: Wave weather!
5: Good evening. Now your wave weather forecast for Haverhill and the Merrimack Valley. An extreme heat warning is in effect through Independence Day. Isolated showers tonight, mostly cloudy, low around 68, southwest winds 10 to 15. Mostly cloudy, hot, humid with afternoon thunderstorms for our Wednesday, 94 for the high, southwest winds 10 to 15. Wednesday night, mostly clear, humid, 73. Partly cloudy and hot, scattered thunderstorms Thursday, highs in the upper 90s. I'm WHAV meteorologist James Covington. Your next wave weather in 30 minutes.
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3: 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In the Edwin B. Johnson Newsroom, this is Jennifer Cosgrove.

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3: Good evening. Now your wave weather forecast for Haverhill and the Merrimack Valley. An extreme heat warning is in effect through Independence Day. Isolated showers tonight, mostly cloudy, low around 68, southwest winds 10 to 15. Mostly cloudy, hot, humid with afternoon thunderstorms for our Wednesday, 94 for the high, southwest winds 10 to 15. Wednesday night, mostly clear, humid, 73. Partly cloudy and hot, scattered thunderstorms Thursday, highs in the upper 90s. I'm WHAV meteorologist James Coffington. Your next wave weather in 30 minutes.
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2: Members of the Brigadier General James Brickett, Old Newbury Chapter of the Daughters of the American Revolution, will commemorate their namesake at a ceremony timed for America's 250th anniversary. 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
4: Good evening. Now your wave weather forecast for Haverhill and the Merrimack Valley. An extreme heat warning is in effect through Independence Day. Isolated showers tonight, mostly cloudy, low around 68, southwest winds 10 to 15. Mostly cloudy, hot, humid with afternoon thunderstorms for our Wednesday, 94 for the high, southwest winds 10 to 15. Wednesday night, mostly clear, humid, 73. Partly cloudy and hot, scattered thunderstorms Thursday, highs in the upper 90s. I'm WHAV meteorologist James Coffington. Your next wave weather in 30 minutes.
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3: Good evening. Now your wave weather forecast for Haverhill and the Merrimack Valley. An extreme heat warning is in effect through Independence Day. Isolated showers tonight, mostly cloudy, low around 68, southwest winds 10 to 15. Mostly cloudy, hot, humid with afternoon thunderstorms for our Wednesday, 94 for the high, southwest winds 10 to 15. Wednesday night, mostly clear, humid, 73. Partly cloudy and hot, scattered thunderstorms Thursday, highs in the upper 90s. I'm WHAV meteorologist James Coffington. Your next wave weather in 30 minutes.
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2: You are Mr. Sid Ryan?
3: The same.
2: My name is Lucia. I'm a Martian.
3: Pleased to meet you, Mr. Lu... What was that again?
2: A Martian.
3: A Martian, huh? As in Orson Welles?
2: Precisely.
3: I'm a Rotarian myself. Sit down.
2: Thank you.
3: And now that we've had our little joke, Mr. Lucia, what can Publicity Associates do for you?
2: It has been my observation that advertising and publicity are the very backbone of earthly civilization.
3: Spoken like a true Martian, Mr. Lucia. Now, if you'll tell me the name of the client...
2: The client, of course, will be the Martians.
3: You don't give up, do you?
2: Give up?
3: The gag, I mean. Oliver.
4: Oh, yes, Mr. Ryan?
3: This is Mr. Lucia.
4: How do you do, Mr.
3: Lucia claims to be a Martian. Take him outside, will you, Oliver? Get the name of the sanatorium he escaped from and tell them to bring the butterfly net.
2: Wait, sir. I'm happy to see, Mr. Ryan, that my telling you I'm a Martian has approximately the effect I supposed it would have. I believe we can do business. I have here a cash retainer of $5,000.
3: Sit down, Mr. Lucia. Oliver, get the client a cigar.
4: Yes, sir.
3: No, the other box, the other box.
2: Thank you, now.
3: Well, now, what can I do for you, sir?
2: I wish you to manage a publicity campaign, a very large. A very important campaign.
3: Is the product established, or is it something brand new?
2: Oh, something quite new. Now, what would you judge to be the most effective type of campaign?
3: Well, if the client has a lot of dough to throw around, a suspense campaign is best. First, you place ads in the paper saying, watch this space. Then, about a week later, you run an ad saying XYZ or PDQ, and you get people guessing what it means. Then finally, when you've teased them enough, you bust loose and unveil the product.
2: Excellent. Very well, sir. We shall conduct a suspense campaign.
3: Of course, in this kind of campaign, secrecy is very important. Once the name of the product leaks out, it spreads like wildfire, and the whole campaign is kerfloppo.
2: Yes, quite so. Utmost secrecy.
3: That's right. You realize, of course, these things cost like crazy.
2: Would, say, $1 million cover the expense?
3: Come again?
2: I said, would $1 million cover it?
3: Yes, I imagine. You did say $1 million.
2: I understood that you had handled some very large accounts. Of course, if this is too big...
3: Oh, not at all. As a matter of fact, I seldom touch anything less. Right, Oliver?
4: Huh? Oh, of course. That's right, Mr. Ryan. Absolutely right.
2: Good. You will begin, then, by saturating the newspapers, the radio, streetcars, with a very simple statement.
3: What's that?
2: I shall write it for you.
3: The Martians are coming. Say, that's not a bad teaser. Got that, Oliver?
4: Yes, sir.
2: The next ad will read... June 1st is Martian Day.
4: June 1st is Martian Day.
3: What happens on June 1st?
2: The parade takes place.
3: What parade?
2: I wish you to arrange a parade up Fifth Avenue.
3: You mean like the Macy Parade?
2: Exactly. Except that the theme will be the world of tomorrow. The Martian world. My client would like it to be a gay affair. Balloons, clowns, pennants. Pretty drum majorettes.
3: Say, that sounds terrific. I might be able to interest the department stores in a tie-in.
2: The parade will climax the campaign. On June 1st, the product will be unveiled.
3: Good enough. By the way, Mr. Lucia, just what is the product? What are we selling?
2: Oh, no, Mr. Ryan. Secrecy, remember.
3: Oh, but after
2: all... All will be revealed to you in good time, Mr. Ryan. For the moment, let us say we are selling a concept.
3: A concept?
2: Precisely. The concept of invasion from Mars.

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1: This is Benny.
0: Benny, this is Sid Ryan over at Publicity Associates. Listen, Benny, how you fixed for midgets?
1: I got midgets.
0: Fine. I need 40 midgets for a parade. 40. June 1st. And listen, Benny, I want them dressed in little space suits.
1: What?
0: You know, like men from Mars, okay?
1: Midgets.
0: And I want some movie extras, maybe 50 of them. Also rigged up like men from Mars. Make them look gruesome. Got that?
1: Gruesome.
0: Also, I need some horses with pretty girls on top of them. Maybe you can get that bunch from Maroney's Traveling Circus, the ones we booked for the Fireman's Parade in Albany last year.
1: I'll try, Sid.
0: And never mind the expense, just get me the talent, okay? I gotta hang up now. Call me back, Benny. How you doing, Oliver?
2: Oh, fine, Mr. Ryan, just fine. We got full-page ads in all the dailies and 10-second spot announcements on every local station, but it's costing a fortune.
0: The more it costs, the bigger our percentage. Spend like you are going to the electric chair, Oliver.
2: Yes, sir. How are you making out on the parade?
0: If it comes off, it'll be the biggest thing since Barnum invented the midget. I've got Macy's, Gimbel's, and Saks to contribute floats. Everything is built around the Martian theme, see? Even the horses will have long feelers attached to them and funny-looking extra legs. It'll be sensational.
2: Oh, yeah, it sounds fine, only
0: what?
2: Oh, Mr. Ryan, we don't even know what we're selling.
0: Oliver, my boy, do you think old Sid Ryan has been sitting here spending all this moolah and not putting two and two together?
2: You mean you know who Lushar represents?
0: Just by accident, understand, I have learned that Century Pictures is making a big new epic. A space opera entitled Invasion from Mars. Get it?
2: Oh, I begin to see.
0: Also, by mere coincidence, it happens to be the premiere sometime around June 1st. You follow me?
2: But, Mr. Ryan, Century has an exclusive contract with New Features Syndicate for all their publicity.
0: Suppose Century Pictures doesn't like the way New Features is handling their stuff. They want to get out of the contract, but New Features says no. So they have to get around the contract. A man named Lucia, client unknown, starts publicizing the Martian invasion. Need I go further?
2: Oh, I get it, Mr. Ryan. I suppose I should have thought of that.
0: No, Oliver, that's what I like about you. You're so innocent. And let me talk to Commissioner Patrick, please. Sid Ryan.
3: Hello?
0: Commish, Sid Ryan.
3: Oh, it's you. Well, what is it this time? If you want to drop a man off the Empire State Building into a teacup full of water, the answer is no. Also, we are not arresting any fan dancers.
0: You know I don't handle fan dancers. I want a permit for a parade, June 1st, 5th Avenue. It's a Sunday. There's no traffic.
3: Oh, come now. Look, Ryan.
0: Macy's gets a permit. Gimbel's gets a permit. The American Legion gets a permit. The Sons of Aaron march every time Morton Downey sings the Wearing of the Green. Don't give me a hard time, Patrick. This is too big.
3: Come on.
0: I have the Fifth Avenue Merchants Association behind me.
3: Okay, Ryan. Fill out the forms. I'll pass them along to the license commissioner.
0: That's my boy.
3: Oh, by the way, what's the occasion?
0: Oh, don't you read the papers, Patrick? June 1st is Martian Day.
4: Well, Mr. Ryan, how is the campaign going?
0: Like fire, Mr. Lushar, like fire. Everybody and his brother is going along with the gag. Yesterday, we distributed 50,000 Martian hats to school kids. I even arranged for Commissioner Patrick to accept a $50,000 check for the Policeman's Benevolent Fund from the man from Mars.
4: Excellent.
0: I understand Century Pictures spent over $1 million making that space opera.
5: A big pardon?
0: Oh, come, Mr. Lucia. Sid Ryan wasn't born yesterday, you know. I know who our client is, even if you don't admit it.
5: You do?
0: Always thinking, that's me.
4: Well, as long as you know, let's keep it to ourselves, shall we, Mr. Ryan? As you once remarked, when these things leak out, it destroys the surprise and ruins the effectiveness of the campaign.
6: Ladies and gentlemen, this is Ron Heilman speaking to you from our
5: portable transmitter atop the reviewing stand for the much-heralded Martian parade on Fifth Avenue. It's a beautiful sunlit day here in New York. Perfect day for a parade. And the streets are packed with thousands of spectators, all eager to find out what this is all about. There's an air of shrill expectancy.
6: Helen, over here!
5: Okay, tell them all right. I've just had word from Sol Brown up at Central Park Mall that the Martians have landed from big pink balloons. And while we're waiting here for the arrival of the parade, we've brought some people up to our microphone to tell you their reactions to this spectacular affair. What's your name, madam?
7: Miss Ada Shackley.
5: A little louder, please.
7: Miss Ada Shackley.
5: And where are you from, Mrs.
8: I'm
5: Shackley?
7: Columbus, Ohio.
5: I see.
8: Mama.
5: I see you have your family with you. Two little curly-headed boys. Are you in New York for your vacation?
7: Yeah, we came for the Shriners Convention with their daddy.
5: Well,
8: what
5: do you think of Martian Day, Mrs. Shackley?
7: Well, it all seems very strange to me, but the boys have been pestering me to watch it, so we've been standing here for 2 hours. I can't make head or tail of it.
5: Well, neither can a lot of other people, Mrs. Shackley, but judging by the thousands here already, there's a lot of curiosity.
7: Curiosity killed a cat, folks say.
5: Let's hope not. Thank you, Mrs. Shackley. And now, here's the... Here they come, ladies and gentlemen. The first units of the big Martian parade swinging down Fifth Avenue. Fanfare, colored streamers, music, confetti, floats, all the trappings of a Mardi Gras. Let's listen to the band for a minute. Here in the vanguard, the whole group of little midgets in weird-looking pink and blue spacesuits, carrying Rube Goldberg weapons with signs painted on them. I can read one which says Atomic Blaster. Another has a placard reading, We're Martian Through Georgia. And here come the clowns, laughing and falling all over each other. They're giving free sugar candy to the kids along the way. Yes, ladies and gentlemen, this is a happy, laughing crowd along Fifth Avenue today. A true reflection of the great sense of humor and good nature that makes America the place it is. Why only... What's this? The crowd's murmuring now. They've fallen somewhat silent. Something coming. I'll try to get it for you.
9: What?
5: Ladies and gentlemen, here comes the Martian contingent. This is promised as the climax of the show. And now a great hush has fallen over the crowd. It's quite a sight to see these thousands of people standing here expectantly, hearing only the great regular sigh of their mass breathing. Now here they come, ladies and gentlemen. The Martians, marching in booted, helmeted ranks, row after row of them. This is an impressive sight, ladies and gentlemen. And a rather serious contrast to the rest of the joyous slapstick parade we've been witnessing up in Mao. There are perhaps, 200 tall, broad-chested men dressed in metallic gray spacesuits with thick glass visors drawn across their faces. Each one's holding an ominous-looking ray gun at the ready position. Marching in absolute silence, keeping step perfectly, as though some mute, unspoken command were marking time for them. Even the children are awed by the unexpected warlike realism of the Martian Legion. And now the first ranks of the Martians move past us, down Fifth Avenue, toward the reviewing stands at the square. No one moves. A woman, ladies and gentlemen, just dashed out into the street. For what reason, I don't know. She just slipped through the police cordon somehow. They're after her now. But she's already reached the ranks of the marchers, and she's trying to lift the visor of one of the Martian spacesuits. Wait. She's fallen. She screamed and then fell forward in a dead faint. The Martian column keeps right on coming. Unless they break ranks, they're going to trample her. No. The policemen have got her now. They're dragging her away, out of the way. They're trying to revive her now.
9: What's that?
5: All sorts of rumors have begun filtering back through the crowd. Some are even whispering that the woman's dead. We don't know yet, but whatever's happened, the incident seems to have cast a slight shadow over the mood of the crowd. The carefree holiday air seems to have vanished. The crowd's stirring uneasily, a little disturbed at what we've just seen. Nothing to be alarmed at, however. It just seems a shame that anything like this should happen to spoil our enjoyment of the Martian parade.

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0: Mr. Ryan, did you see that? A woman fainted. She ran out into the street to get a close look at the Martians. Then she screamed and fainted dead away.
1: I'm well aware of that, Oliver, since I paid her $50 to do it.
0: What?
1: The dramatic moment, Oliver. The stock and trade of the good publicity man. Relax.
0: Holy smokes, you sure think of everything.
1: For my share of this deal, roughly $100,000, I can afford to think of everything. Shut the window.
0: Oh, okay, but don't you want to see the finish?
1: We'll get down to the reviewing stand for the finish. Right now, I want to make a phone call. By the way, where's Lucia?
0: I haven't seen him.
1: Well, close the window, Oliver.
0: Well, I... Okay, Mr. Ryan.
2: Marcus Towel Agency.
3: Benny, this is Sid Ryan.
2: Oh, I say, listen, Sid, I was going to call you. I'm awful sorry about those Martians.
3: What do you mean, sorry? They're terrific.
2: No, don't joke, Sid. I mean it.
3: Well, I mean it, too. They're great, great.
2: Are you in a bag?
3: Never felt better.
2: You mean it, don't you?
3: Of course I mean it. What is this?
2: There are Martians in the parade?
3: About 150. Of course, I only ordered 50,
2: Sid,
3: but under the circumstances...
2: Sid!
3: What is it?
2: Sid, don't you know I couldn't get you a single movie extra? There's a studio strike in New York.
3: Huh? Wait a minute. Where'd these guys come from if you didn't hire them?
2: I don't know.
3: Hold on. Oliver?
0: Oh, yes, Mr. Ryan?
3: Did you hire those Martians?
0: Well, no, sir, I didn't...
3: Benny, this is on the level, isn't it?
2: Honest, Sid, I...
3: Okay, Benny, I'll call you back.
0: What's the matter, Mr. Ryan?
3: I don't know. Just don't know. Wonder if Lucia hired him. What's Century Pictures' number?
0: Tremaine 4, 1000.
3: Tremaine 4, 1000.
4: Century Pictures, the studio of the stars.
3: Give me Marty Sanford, your publicity director.
4: One moment, please.
5: Sanford.
3: Marty, this is Sid Ryan.
5: Oh, hello, Sid. How's the...
3: Fine, fine. Listen, Marty, this is dead serious. On the level, get it?
5: What's wrong?
3: I've got to locate Lucia.
5: Lou who?
3: Lucia, come on now, Marty. This is life and death. The guy you sent over to hire me for the invasion picture.
5: I never heard of a guy named Lucia. And, what invasion picture?
3: Invasion from Mars, the space opera.
5: Are you batty?
3: Marty.
5: That picture was shelved last month.
3: What?
5: Sure, back in the can. Big Shots decided you can't sell a Martian invasion to the American public. It's too incredible, Sid. Who'd ever believe it could really happen? Of all the crazy...
3: Mother in heaven.
0: What is it, Mr. Ryan? You look terrible.
3: That's too fantastic.
0: Mr. Ryan, is something wrong?
3: Open that window. I want another look at those Martians. Look at them. Oliver, you were in the army. Could 150 movie extras learn to march like that in, say, 24 hours?
0: No. Not in 24 days, Mr. Ryan.
3: Not a second's hesitation. Not one out of step. Look at the way they carry those ray guns at the ready. The only other time I've seen troops march like that was a film of the Nazi SS troops marching through the streets of Paris.
0: Mr. Ryan.
3: Oliver. Get down there. Find that woman who painted. Her name's Gloria Montez. Get her up here. Make it fast.

0: Yes, yes, Mr. Ryan, I can't get much sense out of her.
1: Stay away from me!
2: Okay, Gloria, you need to cut out the act and relax.
1: Don't
2: it's
1: get me,
2: don't Sid get Ryan.
1: Me. You're a Martian.
2: Gloria, settle
1: You're
2: down.
1: A mask.
2: Baby, it's me, Sid.
1: It's awful. It's all big green eyes and the feelings like a catfish.
2: Baby, snap out of it. Listen, what happened down there? You ran out and screamed like I told you, but the fainting, that wasn't in the act.
1: Go away, please. Go away.
2: Just one question, baby. Inside that helmet, what did you see?
0: Don't get anything out of her, Mr. Ryan. She needs a doctor.
2: Okay, Oliver. I've heard enough anyway. You take care of Gloria. Get her a drink.
0: Where are you going?
2: To see the commissioner. We've got to stop this parade before things begin to happen.
3: Okay, Ryan, what's the beef?
2: Listen, Patrick, I don't know what it is, see, but something's wrong. You've got to stop that parade.
3: I suppose you'd like the riot squad. That would get you a front page spread on every paper in town. Now, look, Ryan, I've got no time for your cheap publicity gags. I'm a busy man.
2: Listen, I'm trying to tell you I don't know where those Martians came from, who they are, anything about them.
3: Oh, Ryan, I'm wise to your tricks. Now, if you let the sergeant show you out...
2: You won't do it, huh? An honest citizen appeals for protection and you refuse it.
3: I most emphatically do. Now beat it.
2: All right, Patrick. I'll go right to the mayor's office. I'll have you busted flatter than the fried egg.
3: Go ahead. I'm sure his honor will be glad to toss you out on that phony nickel-plated skull of yours.
4: You heard me, Ryan. You can't see the mayor.
2: Adolph, please. This isn't a gag. I don't want publicity. All I want to do is maybe prevent something horrible from happening.
4: In case you don't know it, wise guy, something horrible's already happening. A couple of hundred little kids are in the hospital with ptomaine poisoning from that phony Martian candy you passed out.
2: What?
4: But didn't you know?
2: I didn't. We've got to stop that parade.
4: Sure, you'd like nothing better than start a panic now. Maybe a few hundred people get trampled to death. Think of the newspaper space. That'd get you and your phony product.
2: I won't stand for this, Adolph. This may be a matter of life and death.
4: Well, get out of here, quick. It'll be your death. Go on, beat it. Get out. You and your publicity stunts make me sick to my stomach.
2: Oliver? Oliver? Oliver, where are you? Oliver, Oliver? Oliver!
5: It is useless to scream at him, Mr. Ryan. Your friend is quite dead.
2: Lucia.
5: He wanted to run to the police with some story about a Martian invasion. I found it necessary to restrain him.
2: Restrain him, you stinking murderer!
5: Now, Mr. Ryan, collect yourself. After all our planning, it wouldn't do to have everything spoiled now, would it?
2: Lucia, I'll start talking and talk fast, because when you get through, I'm going to take you apart piece by piece. What's this all about?
5: Surely you know, Mr. Ryan. After all, you've been publicizing it for months. You see, before colonizing your planet, the Martian government sent some of us as scouts in advance, disguised as Earthmen, of course, to study your habits, your weaknesses. We found that the people on Earth are predominantly conditioned by advertising and publicity. And so we conceived the idea of treating our entire invasion as a vast publicity stunt. Clever, yes? After all, Mr. Ryan, who would suspect an invader who advertised his invasion in the newspaper, invited the public to his surprise attack, and spent millions publicizing his plans?
2: Holy jumping.
5: You've done very well, you see.
2: Then there was no product.
5: Ah, but there is a product. The product is death.
2: What are you trying, Lucia?
5: We Martians are a humane people, Mr. Ryan. We do not like to destroy thousands where a few hundred will suffice. In exactly 2 minutes, our troops will treat the world to a spectacle of death, which will bring the rest of your planet to its knees in horror. Nations will clamor to surrender.
2: Perhaps, Mr. Lucia, but not if I can help.
4: No!
6: Yes, please?
2: Operator, this is Mr. Ryan. Get me the field telephone on the reviewing stand of the Martian Day Parade. Hurry.
6: Anyone in particular?
2: Just hurry. Get me Commissioner Patrick.
7: Hello?
2: Hello?
7: You have to talk louder.
2: I want Commissioner Patrick.
7: Who?
2: Patrick.
7: Wait a minute. Things are quieting down. Hey, wait a minute. What was that you wanted?
2: This is Ryan. I have to talk to the Commissioner. It's a matter of life and death.
7: Oh, you can't talk to him now. The Chief Martian is presenting the PBA check to him. The Martians are going to fire a salute.
2: Listen, you gotta stop them.
7: What?
2: Stop him!
7: I'm sorry, Mr. Ryan, I can't hear
2: you. You idiot, the worst is going... Doesn't matter. Nothing matters now.

0: 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Featured in the cast were Joseph Curtin as Ryan, Barry Kroger as Lushar, and Alexander Skirby as Ron Heilman. Your narrator was Norman Rose. Music by Albert Berman. Engineer, Bill Chambers. 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
8: Good evening. Now your Wave weather forecast for Haverhill and the Merrimack Valley. An extreme heat warning is in effect through Independence Day. Isolated showers tonight, mostly cloudy, low around 68, southwest winds 10 to 15. Mostly cloudy, hot, humid with afternoon thunderstorms for our Wednesday, 94 for the high, southwest winds 10 to 15. Wednesday night, mostly clear, humid, 73. Partly cloudy and hot, scattered thunderstorms Thursday, highs in the upper 90s. I'm WHAV meteorologist James Coffington. Your next Wave weather in 30 minutes.
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2: Wave weather.
3: Good evening. Now your wave weather forecast for Haverhill and the Merrimack Valley. An extreme heat warning is in effect through Independence Day. Isolated showers tonight, mostly cloudy, low around 68. Southwest winds 10 to 15. Mostly cloudy, hot, humid with afternoon thunderstorms for our Wednesday. 94 for the high. Southwest winds 10 to 15. Wednesday night, mostly clear, humid, 73. Partly cloudy and hot, scattered thunderstorms Thursday. Highs in the upper 90s. I'm WHAV meteorologist James Coffington. Your next wave weather in 30 minutes.
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2: 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In the Edwin B. Johnson Newsroom, this is Jennifer Cosgrove.

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4: Good evening. Now your wave weather forecast for Haverhill and the Merrimack Valley. An extreme heat warning is in effect through Independence Day. Isolated showers tonight, mostly cloudy, low around 68, southwest winds 10 to 15. Mostly cloudy, hot, humid with afternoon thunderstorms for our Wednesday, 94 for the high, southwest winds 10 to 15. Wednesday night, mostly clear, humid, 73. Partly cloudy and hot, scattered thunderstorms Thursday, highs in the upper 90s. I'm WHAV meteorologist James Coffington. Your next wave weather in 30 minutes.
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2: Wave weather.
3: Good evening. Now your wave weather forecast for Haverhill and the Merrimack Valley. An extreme heat warning is in effect through Independence Day. Isolated showers tonight, mostly cloudy, low around 68, southwest winds 10 to 15. Mostly cloudy, hot, humid with afternoon thunderstorms for our Wednesday, 94 for the high, southwest winds 10 to 15. Wednesday night, mostly clear, humid, 73. Partly cloudy and hot, scattered thunderstorms Thursday, highs in the upper 90s. I'm WHAV meteorologist James Coffington. Your next wave weather in 30 minutes.
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0: Good evening. Now your wave weather forecast for Haverhill and the Merrimack Valley. An extreme heat warning is in effect through Independence Day. Isolated showers tonight, mostly cloudy, low around 68, southwest winds 10 to 15. Mostly cloudy, hot, humid with afternoon thunderstorms for our Wednesday, 94 for the high, southwest winds 10 to 15. Wednesday night, mostly clear, humid, 73. Partly cloudy and hot, scattered thunderstorms Thursday, highs in the upper 90s. I'm WHAV meteorologist James Coffington. Your next wave weather in 30 minutes.
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2: Wave weather.
3: Good morning. Now your wave weather forecast for Haverhill and the Merrimack Valley. An extreme heat warning is in effect through Independence Day. Mostly cloudy, hot, and humid with afternoon thunderstorms for our Wednesday, the high around 94. Southwest winds 10 to 15 miles per hour. Mostly clear tonight, humid, falling to around 73. Southwest winds 10 to 15. Hot with scattered afternoon thunderstorms Thursday, partly cloudy, 98 for the high. Hot but a bit less humid Friday, mostly sunny and breezy, high around 101. I'm WHAV meteorologist James Cuffington. Your next wave weather in 30 minutes.
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4: Good morning. Now your wave weather forecast for Haverhill and the Merrimack Valley. An extreme heat warning is in effect through Independence Day. Mostly cloudy, hot, and humid with afternoon thunderstorms for our Wednesday, high around 94. Southwest winds 10 to 15 miles per hour. Mostly clear tonight, humid, falling to around 73. Southwest winds 10 to 15. Hot with scattered afternoon thunderstorms Thursday, partly cloudy, 98 for the high. Hot but a bit less humid Friday, mostly sunny and breezy, high around 101. I'm WHAV meteorologist James Cuffington. Your next wave weather in 30 minutes.
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5: 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An important part of the program is talking with area newsmakers, giving you a direct link and the latest information into what's happening in the greater Haverhill area. Recently, I spoke with Michelle Fenimore, a fashion historian who helped with the historic New England Center in Haverhill's opening of the exhibit Shoe Stories, Past, Present, and Future.
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2: AP News, I'm Marcela Sanchez. Lawyers for E. Jean Carroll filed court papers asking a judge to require President Trump to pay her $5 million. It's from a jury verdict that concluded Trump sexually abused her in the 1990s and later publicly defamed her. Monday, the Supreme Court refused to hear the president's appeal. Meanwhile, a divided Supreme Court has also rejected Trump's executive order that says kids born to people in the country illegally or temporarily are not American citizens. AP correspondent Sagar Magani has more.
3: A bare majority of five justices ruled the 14th Amendment says anyone born in the country is a citizen, with few exceptions.
4: Today, the Constitution won.
3: Congressional Hispanic Caucus Chair Adriano Espaillat, alongside fellow New Yorker Grace Meng.
5: You may try to redefine what it means to be an American, and you will fail.
6: Oh, dear. What a rule.
7: Here we go.
3: The ruling came out as House Speaker Mike Johnson, a constitutional lawyer, was speaking with reporters.
6: I'm very disappointed in that outcome.
3: The president says it's too bad for the country and wrongly suggests Congress can address it with legislation. Since the high court decided the case on constitutional grounds, it would take an amendment to overcome the decision. Sagar Magani, Washington.
2: Democratic socialist Melat Kyros has won the Democratic primary for a U.S. House seat from Colorado, defeating U.S. Representative Diana DeGette, who had controlled her House seat in Denver for nearly 30 years. Fans celebrated in Mexico City after Mexico's national soccer team defeated Ecuador 2-0. It's Mexico's first win in the World Cup knockout round in four decades. This is AP News. 23-time Grand Slam champion Serena Williams lost in the first round at Wimbledon in her first professional singles match in nearly 4 years.
8: The 44-year-old Williams displayed the same powerful serve and heavy ground strokes that won her seven Wimbledon titles. But 87th-ranked and 20-year-old Maya Joint from Australia via Michigan won more of the big points.
9: I don't know what just happened, to be honest.
8: Joint says she didn't get much sleep up until 2 a.m. just thinking about the match and Serena Williams.
9: She has such an aura. She's such a legend. And this court has so many huge names that have played on it. I've been dreaming about this moment since I was a little kid, so this is pretty crazy.
8: Serena Williams smiled as she walked off the court to loud applause. She will play doubles at Wimbledon with older sister Venus Williams later in the week. I'm Ed Donahue.
2: And I'm Marcela Sanchez, AP News.
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11: Good morning. Now your wave weather forecast for Haverhill and the Merrimack Valley. An extreme heat warning is in effect through Independence Day. Mostly cloudy, hot and humid with afternoon thunderstorms for our Wednesday, the high around 94. Southwest winds 10 to 15 miles per hour. Mostly clear tonight, humid, falling to around 73. Southwest winds 10 to 15. Hot with scattered afternoon thunderstorms Thursday, partly cloudy, 98 for the high. Hot but a bit less humid Friday, mostly sunny and breezy, high around 101. I'm WHAV meteorologist James Cuffington. Your next wave weather in 30 minutes.
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2: Members of the Brigadier General James Brickett, Old Newbury Chapter of the Daughters of the American Revolution, will commemorate their namesake at a ceremony timed for America's 250th anniversary. The club will offer a brief presentation on Brigadier General Brickett's life and service, read the Declaration of Independence, and lay a wreath on his grave. The event will take place Saturday, July 11th at 10 a.m. in Pentucket Cemetery, where Brigadier General Brickett is buried. The cemetery is located at the corner of Water Street and Eastern Avenue in Haverhill. 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In the Edwin B. Johnson Newsroom, this is Jennifer Cosgrove.

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3: I'm Marcela Sanchez with an AP News Minute. Lawyers for E. Jean Carroll filed court papers asking a judge to require President Trump to pay her $5 million, included Trump jury verdict that concluded Trump sexually abused her in the 1990s and later publicly defamed her. Monday, the Supreme Court refused to hear the president's appeal. Meanwhile, the Supreme Court also rejected Trump's executive order that would have limited birthright citizenship. The order had declared that children born to people in the U.S. illegally or temporarily are not American citizens. Democratic Socialist Melat Quiroz has won the Democratic primary for a U.S. House seat from Colorado, defeating U.S. Representative Diana DeGette, who had controlled her House seat in Denver for nearly 30 years. More stories at apnews.com. I'm Marcela Sanchez.
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5: Good morning. Now your wave weather forecast for Havre and the Merrimack Valley. An extreme heat warning is in effect through Independence Day. Mostly cloudy, hot and humid with afternoon thunderstorms for our Wednesday, high around 94. Southwest winds 10 to 15 miles per hour. Mostly clear tonight, humid, falling to around 73. Southwest winds 10 to 15. Hot with scattered afternoon thunderstorms Thursday, partly cloudy, 98 for the high. Hot but a bit less humid Friday, mostly sunny and breezy, high around 101. I'm WHAV meteorologist James Cuffington. Your next wave weather in 30 minutes.
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0: Good morning. 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Studios are located at 30 Howe Street in downtown Haverhill, Massachusetts, and transmission systems atop Silver Hill in Haverhill. 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
1: And good morning. 70 degrees right now in downtown Haverhill at 6:02. And the forecast for today, meteorologist James Covington says an extreme heat warning is in effect through Independence Day, Saturday. For today, mostly cloudy, hot, and humid. An afternoon thunderstorm and the high of 94. We'll take a look at the full forecast following this news. I'm Wynn Damon. Checking traffic right now, 495 north and southbound through Haverhill, moving along. 97 in Haverhill looks pretty good. And 125 Main Street does as well. Next train from Haverhill to Boston, that's going to be leaving at 612. The one after that at 725. And there is no MEVA fixed route service today due to a strike from drivers and mechanics. They are out on strike. No fixed route MEVA transit service today. Taking a look at items that are in the news, Governor Mark Healey and a cadre of the state's top officials urged residents not to abandon their 4th of July plans because Haverhill's untreated sewage discharges, its beaches remain open, and a fix could arrive in time. At a press conference at Haverhill City Hall yesterday, Healey emphasized swimming in certain areas is restricted, but other amenities remain open.
2: The beaches are not closed. They're closed to swimming. You can go to the beach, you can use the beach, and enjoy the beach, but the advice is to not go into the water at this time. And that affects beaches in Newburyport, Salisbury, Ipswich, and Essex.
1: The governor noted some shellfish harvesting areas are closed in Essex County. She also acknowledged the bad timing of Haverhill's Friday night force main break.
2: Aging water infrastructure is under increasing stress from more frequent extreme weather. I'm asking for assistance with federal funding for the infrastructure that we need along the Merrimack River.
1: Haverhill Mayor Melinda Barrett said that the city is still on track to meet its aggressive timeline to complete initial repairs.
3: I am optimistic that we will have one of the temporary pipes that will take our normal day's flow completely and totally to the waste treatment plant sometime in the next 24 hours.
1: The governor also noted that there has been no debris in the discharge. Haverhill Public Works Director Robert Ward told WHAV the lack of solids is because the city's South Mill Street pumping station, equipped with screens, continues to operate. The governor said residents can report any debris through the MyCoast website, and officials will also be watching. Responding to questions, Healey noted the Merrimack River is fast-moving and will clear quickly. She said the test results are expected today and will be shared when known. Separately, Ward said, where some bacteria die quickly, usually long before reaching most downstream communities. Healey delivered on her Monday promise of a whole-of-government response, bringing with Energy and Environmental Affairs Secretary Rebecca Tepper, Department of Environmental Protection Commissioner Bonnie Hempel, and Public Health Commissioner Robbie Goldstein, Fish and Game Commissioner Thomas O'Shea, Regional Shellfish Supervisor Wayne Castigay, DEP Northeast Director, Regional Director Eric Worrell, and Department of Conservation and Recreation Deputy Commissioner Robert King. The governor said she directed state agencies to work with the city to restore the sewer line, monitor conditions, and protect the public. Healy said the state will investigate why the pipe failed, but use the opportunity to argue for more federal help across the country to pay for infrastructure needs.
2: We're here in the midst of run-up to the 4th of July. We've got an impending heat wave coming, and it is a major disruption, we know, for people, for families, for businesses, for people who've rented properties to come and enjoy our coastline, and for communities along the Merrimack River.
1: Initial costs to the city for installation of bypass lines to work around the collapse, 42-inch concrete main and related work, is estimated to be around $2.5 million. Heidi Getchell-Bastian becomes Dean of Business and Professional Studies today at Northern Essex Community College. Getchell-Bastian, an Amesbury attorney, completes the full circle, having earned her associate degree in liberal arts from Northern Essex in 1992. Before transferring to Bradford College, she went on to earn her Juris Doctor from Suffolk University. Getchell-Bastian said that she was a first-generation college student here and wasn't sure if she had the financial means or academic skills to succeed in college. She noted, quote, "The support I received from the financial aid office, the PACE program, and the tutoring center helped me tremendously. It built my confidence and changed the way that I saw myself and my future." Northern Essex also hired Getchell-Bastian for her first teaching position as an adjunct faculty and staff assistant from 2002 to 2009. She taught paralegal, government, and internship courses and advised students regarding course selection. She was most recently a tenured professor of legal studies and government at Bass Bay Community College. Her work at Bass Bay focused on expanding use of open educational resources, including authoring a textbook on civil rights and liberties. She has also led college-wide initiatives, including serving as Mass Bay's civic engagement coordinator and co-chairing the group that revised institutional student learning outcomes. Getchell-Bastian was also a visiting associate professor of management at Framingham University. Getchell-Bastian succeeds Jody Carson as Dean of Business and Professional Studies. Carson was recently named the college's Assistant Vice President of Academic Affairs. Luann Briscoe of Groveland was the recent winner of a $500,000 top prize in the Massachusetts State Lottery's $500,000 Frenzy instant ticket game. Briscoe received a one-time payment of $500,000 before taxes. She said that she'll use the winnings to set up a college fund for her grandchildren. Quote, "I'm happy and excited because we can use it to take care of our family. I'm very grateful." The winning ticket was purchased at Crosby's Marketplace in Georgetown. The store will receive a $5,000 bonus for its sale of the ticket. The $500,000 Frenzy instant ticket launched with a total of 50 top prizes. This is the sixth $500,000 to be claimed. And the Georgetown Groveland Business Alliance of the Greater Haverhill Chamber of Commerce is going to be hosting a free Coffee Connect in July at Nichols Village. Organizers describe the networking series as a place where individuals can meet new members, share ideas, and expand their network while enjoying coffee and breakfast. The mixer is going to be taking place Wednesday, July 15th from 8 to 9 in the morning at Nichols Village, 1 Nichols Way in Groveland. Admission is free for all. Those interested may register at haverhillchamber.com. Currently 70 degrees in downtown Haverhill at 610. There's always more of the next newscast and at WHAV.net, where you can sign up for the Wavelengths local news e-newspaper. From the Edwin V. Johnson Newsroom, this is Wynn Damon.
4: A AP News, I'm Marcela Sanchez. A federal filing reflects massive growth in President Trump's wealth since his return to office. AP correspondent Ben Thomas has more.
5: A 927-page federal financial disclosure shows President Trump's mainstay real estate business boomed last year. But his crypto ventures jump out. Mere startups when he took the oath of office, they brought in nearly $1.2 billion. And the president also took in millions from selling Trump-branded Bibles, sneakers, and other small items. Many of Trump's businesses have benefited from his policies, including a friendlier stance to the crypto industry. Trump insists his sons direct his finances, and the White House maintains all his actions are in the best interest of the American people. I'm Ben Thomas.
4: The Supreme Court rejected Trump's executive order that would have limited birthright citizenship. The order had declared that children born to people in the U.S. illegally or temporarily are not American citizens. Democrat socialist Milat Kyros beat U.S. Representative Diana DeGette in yesterday's Colorado House primary, a stunning victory for the first-time candidate against a nearly 30-year incumbent. Colorado's first congressional district covers the dark blue city of Denver, and Kyros is expected to win in November and reach Congress in January. Global shares were mixed as uncertainty persists over conflict in the Middle East and access to the crucial Strait of Hormuz, despite an initial deal to end the U.S.-Iran war. 23-time Grand Slam champion Serena Williams lost in the first round at Wimbledon in her first professional singles match in nearly 4 years. More stories at APNews.com. This is AP News. As a majority of the nation braces for major heat impacts leading into the 4th of July weekend, the AP's Lisa Doy reports on ways to stay safe.
6: Heat can be dangerous. If you can't afford to cool the whole house, make a cool space, such as one room where everyone sleeps in. Experts say the best defense against hot days is cool nights that let your body recharge. If you don't have AC, during the day, find somewhere that does. If your AC goes out, newer dehumidifiers help remove excess moisture. Early trouble signs of heat illness can include heavy sweating, muscle cramps, and headache. That's when you stop what you're doing and cool yourself off. Signs of heat exhaustion include faster heart rate and dizziness. Next comes heat stroke, which can include confusion, slurred words, and fainting. That's when you call 911. I'm Lisa Dwyer.
4: And I'm Marcela Sanchez, AP News.
7: Wave weather.
8: Good morning. Now your wave weather forecast for Haverhill and the Merrimack Valley. An extreme heat warning is in effect through Independence Day. Mostly cloudy, hot and humid with afternoon thunderstorms for our Wednesday, high around 94. Southwest winds 10 to 15 miles per hour. Mostly clear tonight, humid, falling to around 73. Southwest winds 10 to 15. Hot with scattered afternoon thunderstorms Thursday, partly cloudy, 98 for the high. Hot but a bit less humid Friday, mostly sunny and breezy, high around 101. I'm WHAV meteorologist James Cuffington. Your next wave weather in 30 minutes.
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0: It is the Wave 97.9 WHAV and hot chocolate. I don't think I want hot chocolate today. No, it's going to be too warm. All right now, 70 degrees outside the WHAV building at 30 Howe Street, downtown Haverhill. Meteorologist James Covington is telling us that for today and tomorrow and Friday and Saturday, extreme heat warning is in effect through Saturday, Independence Day. Today, mostly cloudy, hot, and humid with an afternoon thunderstorm. 94 degrees, mostly clear tonight and humid. 73 for tomorrow, partly cloudy and hot. Scattered afternoon thunderstorms, 98 degrees. Friday's forecast, hot, but a little bit less humid. Mostly sunny and breezy with a high of 101. And the weekend forecast, 4th of July, isolated thunderstorms with a high in the mid-90s and sunny on Sunday with a temperature in the mid to upper 80s, getting 70 degrees in downtown Haverhill. Miva, let's see, traffic-wise, 495 north and southbound in Haverhill, moving along, 97 in Haverhill. That looks pretty good, 125 Main Street, just a little slow right around the area of Winter and Maine, right by the lights there. We'll have a story about Miva Transit coming up. They are in the midst of some contract negotiations with Teamsters Local 170. We'll have that story coming up in the news at 6:30. And the next train from Haverhill to Boston, well, that is going to be leaving at 7:25. And that's how that goes. Well, today happens to be Canada Day. It's their 4th of July. They do that on July 1st. And it's International Joke Day today. So if you know a joke, I've never really been a good storyteller like that. But I shouldn't tell myself that because that way that comes true. But I haven't learned. See, I can't even tell a story about telling a story. It's International Joke Day today here on The Wave 97.9 WHAV. Why can't I do that?
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2: Matthew Cranny, Deputy Director of the Merrimack River Watershed Association, and John McCone, a river educator, will lead the August Let's Hike Haverhill's Walk along the Merrimack River. Registration, which is required as spaces are limited, opens Saturday, July 18th. 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

Good morning. 70 degrees right now in downtown Haverhill at 629. The forecast for today. Meteorologist James Covington says it's going to be mostly cloudy, hot, and humid. Afternoon thunderstorm with a high of 94. And James says there is an extreme heat warning in effect through Saturday, Independence Day. So we'll take a look at the full forecast following this news. I'm Wynn Damon. Checking traffic right now, 495 north and southbound in Haverhill. Well, that's moving along. 97 in Haverhill looks pretty good. And 125 Main Street does as well. Next train from Haverhill to Boston, that's going to be at 7:25. In the news, stalled contract talks between the union representing 140 drivers and mechanics at Merrimack Valley Transit, or MEVA, bring a warning of a possible strike starting today. Jim Mark, business agent for Teamsters Local 170, representing transit workers, told WHAV that he is working to avoid a work stoppage, adding he appealed to Massachusetts Governor Mark Healey's office to intervene. The contract expired at midnight on June 30th. And Mark told WHAV, quote, "We don't want a strike. Our intention is to get a contract that serves our members and the communities MEVA serves. But right now, MEVA is refusing to come back to the bargaining table." MEVA posted a message on social media and issued a press release late yesterday afternoon warning that, quote, "Due to a possible labor strike, service may not run tomorrow," meaning today. The message said any strike would likely impact both fixed route and on-demand van service. Mark said the main stumbling block is a change in Saturday working conditions. Currently, drivers have the option of working Saturdays, and when they do, the work is paid at overtime rates if the worker has already worked 40 hours. Mark said that MEVA, he said, wants to require Saturday shifts and pay for those shifts at the regular rate. Drivers typically work Sundays to Thursdays or Monday through Friday, Mark noted. Mark said, quote, "Our drivers will lose a boatload of money were we to agree to that, because the raise that has been offered would not cover the lost overtime revenue. And that's simply not something that drivers are going to agree to." MEVA's administrator, Noah Berger, told WHAV drivers currently make $29.51 an hour. His agency offered a 25% wage hike, or an added $4.49 per hour across the board increase for all drivers in the first year of a new 3-year contract. In year two, wages would rise to $36 an hour and $37 an hour in year three. The proposed contract also includes 100% coverage of health insurance premiums for employees and their families, as well as an additional $3 per hour for Saturday shifts. Berger said MEVA is seeking the change in its Saturday work assignment policy because the current system is not sustainable. He added, quote, "We scramble every week to fill those shifts. It's virtually impossible for us to expand Saturday service due to those logistics. No other transit authority schedule drivers this way." Of the union's appeal to the governor's office, Berger said, quote, "It's always good to get extra help." Berger said that he thinks the union sees MEVA's recent expansion to include a route to Salem, New Hampshire, as well as new crosstown bus service in Methuen, as evidence that the transit authority has the money for higher driver wages. He said, quote, "They are confusing grants with operational funds." This is a developing story. Stay with WHAV for updates. Haverhill City Councilors last night approved setting aside $2.5 million in surpluses to pay for two emergency bypass lines to end the discharge of millions of gallons of untreated sewage into the Merrimack River. As WHAV reported Monday, the Wastewater Division had money available that could have fallen to surplus, known as free cash.
if not for council action before yesterday's end of the city's fiscal year. As WHAV also reported previously, Public Works Director Robert Ward estimated a range of 7 to 10 million gallons a day of sewage, the entire city flow, not counting any added rainfall, is flowing into the river. Discharges began when two sections of 1970s-era 42-inch concrete force main failed last Friday night following torrential rains. Responding to councilor questions last night, Ward noted the city routinely inspects lines, and the failed pipe was inspected in 2006. He added the department follows a capital plan schedule and regularly replaces lines. The failed concrete main was scheduled for work in 3 to 4 years. The Public Works Director also noted that despite combined sewer overflows, the failed pipeline was working within its design capacity. He suggested a possible failure cause was a power surge. In other developments, the Merrimack River Watershed Council said results released yesterday show 3 of 7 river sites tested show, quote, unsafe bacteria levels, with one site, Ferry Park in West Newbury, above 40 times the safety limit for E. coli. The sites were located from Haverhill to the mouth of the river. The nonprofit recommends people stay out of the Merrimack River downstream of Haverhill, including Newburyport Harbor, until further testing determines that it's safe. It added unsafe conditions will likely extend through the July 4th weekend. Representative Andy Vargas issued a separate statement about aging infrastructure, calling the pipe that failed, quote, a warning for every community still relying on infrastructure built two generations ago. He said the failed main was, quote, near the end of its life. He added, quote, this is a problem that runs through many Massachusetts communities. Not just Haverhill, hundreds of communities across the Commonwealth are running on the same aging post-Clean Water Act systems. Vargas said the State Water Infrastructure Finance Commission noted the gap between what has been invested and what these systems need is in the tens of billions of dollars. The City of Haverhill and partners are offering residents heat relief, recreation, cooling centers, and emergency help over the next few days as an extreme heat warning is in effect through Independence Day. Haverhill Recreation Director Ben Delaware said Plug Pond on Sanders Road off Mill Street is open for swimming 7 days a week from 10 to 7. And day, season, and senior lifetime passes are available online at haverhillrec.com. Delaware recommends passes be purchased ahead of time, as they sell out quickly on holidays, weekends, and during heat waves. Senior lifetime passes can be picked up at the Citizens Center, and other passes may be picked up at the Plug Pond Boathouse during open hours. The Swayze Splash Pad at 59 Blaisdell Street is open daily from noon to 6 and extended through Sunday, July 5th from noon to 8. The Haverhill YMCA on Winter Street operates as a cooling center, and that's going to be Thursday and Friday from 5 in the morning to 9 at night. Emmaus Mitch's Place opens this week Wednesday, Thursday, and Friday at 3 at 127 Howe Street in Haverhill. Mitch's Place will operate normal hours Saturday and Sunday. The Haverhill Citizens

0: open through Thursday, 8 a.m. to noon, and closed Friday at 16 Ashland Street. And the Masonic Bodies of April last week awarded nearly $70,000 in scholarships during its annual scholarship night. Local students pursuing higher education at trade schools, colleges, universities, and graduate programs were hosted by Sangahue Lodge, Newburyport Commandery, and the Valley of the Merrimack Scottish Rite last Tuesday at Maria's Restaurant. The third annual James Giannotis Scholarship, awarded by the Giannotis family for the best student essay on the theme "What It Means to Be an American," was presented to Julia Wong. Scholarships were also awarded to Connor Wong and Ethan Uzdarwin, Aiden Dowd, Connor Pitcher, Samantha Patterson, Lillian Lefcourt, and Amanda Montgomery, or Amanda Montminy, and Julia Volpe, Madison Kofos, and Andrea Savigny, and Olivia Savigny. Freemasonry in Massachusetts is comprised of 21,000 members in more than 200 different lodges throughout the Commonwealth. In WHAV sports, the Red Sox lost to the Nationals last night 8-1. And today they take on the Nationals at Fenway Park with an afternoon start time of 1:35. World Cup soccer action going on today. In the round of 32, the USA takes on Bosnia-Herzegovina. That'll be at 8 o'clock tonight. The game is being played in Santa Clara, California. In American Legion action on the schedule for today, Haverhill takes on Beverly at Pawtucket High School at 6, and North Andover plays Chelmsford at North Andover High School at 6 o'clock. Currently in downtown Haverhill, 70 degrees at 641. There is always more in the next newscast and at WHAV.net, where you can sign up for the Wavelengths Local News e-newspaper from the Edwin V. Johnson Newsroom. This is Wynn Damon.
1: AP Sports, I'm Mike Hempen. Fans in Mexico City had a lot to cheer about as their team shut out Ecuador 2-0 to advance to the round of 16 in the World Cup. It was Mexico's first knockout win in World Cup play in 40 years. France blanked Sweden 3-0. Norway defeated Ivory Coast 2-1. LeBron James has announced he's returning for at least one more NBA season, but it won't be with the Lakers. The NBA's free agent signing period is underway. James won't be able to sign with a new team until July 6th. An AP source says the Clippers are trading Kawhi Leonard back to Toronto. The Clippers are getting Brandon Ingram, Grady Dick, and draft picks. WNBA, the New York Liberty beat the Las Vegas Aces 93-85 to win the Commissioner's Cup. I'm Mike Hempen, AP Sports.
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3: Good morning. Now your wave weather forecast for Haverhill and the Merrimack Valley. An extreme heat warning is in effect through Independence Day. Mostly cloudy, hot, and humid with afternoon thunderstorms for our Wednesday, high around 94. Southwest winds 10 to 15 miles per hour. Mostly clear tonight, humid, falling to around 73. Southwest winds 10 to 15. Hot with scattered afternoon thunderstorms Thursday, partly cloudy, 98 for the high. Hot, but a bit less humid Friday, mostly sunny and breezy, high around 101. I'm WHAV meteorologist James Cuffington. Your next wave weather in 30 minutes.

0: It is The Wave, 97.9 WHAV and Johnny Rivers. And good morning. It's Win for Breakfast. It's a Wednesday morning, and it's a hot one, currently 70 degrees outside the WHAV building at 30 Howe Street, downtown Haverhill. Meteorologist James Covington is telling us that for today and tomorrow and Friday and Saturday, there's an extreme heat warning in effect through Independence Day, 4th of July, Saturday. Today, though, it is mostly cloudy, hot and humid. Afternoon thunderstorm, and high of 94. For tonight, mostly clear and humid, 73. Tomorrow's forecast, partly cloudy and hot. And scattered afternoon thunderstorms, 98 degrees tomorrow. Friday, the 3rd of July, it's going to be hot, but a bit less humid, mostly sunny, breezy, with a high of 101. And right now, James' extended forecast for the 4th of July, Saturday, isolated thunderstorms, temperature in the mid-90s, and sunny, not as warm on Sunday, temperature in the mid to upper 80s. Traffic-wise, 495 north and southbound in Haverhill. Well, that's moving along. 97 in Haverhill looks pretty good, and 125 Main Street does as well. If you are keeping up to date on the news about MEVA Transit, well, according to a posting on their social media site, the fixed routes are not operating today. Transit bus operators and mechanics are reported to be out on strike. Again, that's a posting on the MEVA Transit website, on their not on the website, but on their social media. So you can take a look at that. Next train from Haverhill to Boston, that is going to be leaving at 7:25 this morning. But as far as the temperature goes, checked in at 70 degrees about 45 minutes ago. It's up to 71 degrees now. Oh, boy. I want to remind you that the fireworks are going to be taking place in Haverhill at Riverside Park. That's going to be on Friday night. The Patriotic Bike Parade at Riverside Park in Haverhill on Saturday. And you can find all that information on the WHAV website, whav.net. And lots of things going on. It's Win for Breakfast here on The Wave, 97.9 WHAV.
1: Today is July 1st. On this day in 1854, the battle ended over who owned the patent for the first sewing machine. A federal commission ruled that the patent held by Elias Howe of Cambridge was valid and ordered all other sewing machine makers to pay him royalties. The tide had turned in the long sewing machine war and in the fortunes of Elias Howe. As the sales of sewing machines exploded, he went from poverty to wealth. Ironically, however, it is Isaac Singer, one of the men on the losing side of the case, who is most closely associated with the invention of the sewing machine. It was Singer, working in a Boston shop, who made improvements to Howe's design that resulted in a commercially viable machine. For more about this and other Mass Moments, go online to massmoments.org. 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
1: And good morning. Currently 71 degrees in downtown Haverhill at 7:01. And the forecast for today, meteorologist James Cummington is telling us that an extreme heat warning is in effect through Saturday, Independence Day. Today, mostly cloudy, hot, humid. It may be an afternoon thunderstorm and the high of 94 degrees. We'll take a look at the full forecast following this news. I'm Wynn Damon. Checking traffic right now, 495 north and southbound in Haverhill, moving along. 97 in Haverhill looks pretty good. 125 Main Street, just a little slow in the downtown area, the Bradford section around the lights. Miva Transit, according to their social media account, Miva Transit is not operating today for the fixed route service due to a labor dispute. And we'll have more on that coming up in the news. As far as the next train from Haverhill to Boston, the next train is going to be leaving at 7:25. In the news, Governor Mark Healey and a cadre of the state's top officials urged residents not to abandon their 4th of July plans because of Haverhill's untreated sewage discharges, as beaches remain open and a fix could arrive in time. At the press conference in Haverhill City Hall, Healey emphasized swimming in certain areas is restricted, but other amenities remain open.
2: The beaches are not closed. They're closed to swimming. You can go to the beach, you can use the beach, and enjoy the beach, but the advice is to not go into the water at this time. And that affects beaches in Newburyport, Salisbury, Ipswich, and Essex.
1: The governor noted some shellfish harvesting areas are closed in Essex County. She also acknowledged the bad timing of Haverhill's Friday night forced main break.
2: We're here in the midst of run-up to the 4th of July. We've got an impending heat wave coming, and it is a major disruption, we know, for people, for families, for businesses, for people who've rented properties to come and enjoy our coastline, and for communities along the Merrimack River.
1: Haverhill Mayor Melinda Barrett said the city is still on track to meet its aggressive timeline to complete initial repairs.
3: I am optimistic that we will have one of the temporary pipes that will take our normal day's flow completely and totally to the waste treatment plant sometime in the next 24 hours.
1: The governor also noted that there has been no debris in the discharge. Haverhill Public Works Director Robert Board told WHAV the lack of solids is because the city's South Mill Street pumping station, equipped with screens, continues to operate. The governor said residents can report any debris through the My Coast website, and officials will also be watching. Responding to questions, Healey noted the Merrimack River is fast moving and will clear quickly. She said test results are expected today, Wednesday, and will be shared when known. Separately, Ward said where some bacteria die quickly, usually long before reaching most downstream communities. Healey delivered on her Monday promise of a whole-of-government response, bringing with Energy and Environmental Affairs Secretary Rebecca Tepper, Department of Environmental Protection Commissioner Bonnie Heppel, Public Health Commissioner Robbie Goldstein, Fish and Game Commissioner Thomas O'Shea, Regional Shellfish Supervisor Wayne Castengay, DEP Northeast Director, Regional Director Eric Worrell, and Department of Conservation and Recreation Deputy Commissioner Robert King. The governor said she directed state agencies to work with the city to restore the sewer line, monitor conditions, and protect the public. Healey said that the state will investigate why the pipe failed, but used the opportunity to argue for more federal help across the country to pay for infrastructure needs.
2: Aging water infrastructure is under increasing stress from more frequent extreme weather. I'm asking for assistance with federal funding for the infrastructure that we need along the Merrimack River.
1: Initial costs to the city for installation of bypass lines to work around the collapsed 42-inch concrete main and related work is estimated to be around $2.5 million. Heidi Getchell-Baston becomes Dean of Business and Professional Studies today at Northern Essex Community College. Getchell-Baston, an Amesbury attorney, completes a full circle, having earned her associate degree in liberal arts from Northern Essex in 1992. Before transferring to Bradford College, she went on to earn her Juris Doctor from Suffolk University. Getchell-Baston said that she was a first-generation college student here and wasn't sure if she had the financial means or academic skills to succeed in college. She noted, quote, "The support I received from the financial aid office, the PACE program, and the tutoring center helped me tremendously. It built my confidence and changed the way I saw myself and my future." Northern Essex also hired Getchell-Baston for her first teaching position as an adjunct faculty and staff assistant. From 2002 to 2009, she taught paralegal, government, and internship courses and advised students regarding course selection. She was most recently a tenured professor of legal studies and government at Mass Bay Community College. Her work at Mass Bay focused on expanding use of open educational resources, including authoring a textbook on civil rights and liberties. She has also led college-wide initiatives, including serving as Mass Bay's civic engagement coordinator and co-chairing the group that revised institutional student learning outcomes. Getchell-Baston was also a visiting associate professor of management at Framingham State University. Getchell-Baston succeeds Jody Carson as Dean of Business and Professional Studies. Carson was recently named the college's Assistant Vice President of Academic Affairs. Luann Briscoe of Groveland was the recent winner of a $500,000 top prize in the Massachusetts State Lottery's $500,000 Frenzy instant ticket game. Briscoe received a one-time payment of $500,000 before taxes. She said that she'll use the winnings to set up a college fund for her grandchildren, saying, quote, "I'm happy and excited because we can use it to take care of our family. Very grateful." The winning ticket was purchased at Crosby's Marketplace, 62 Central Street in Georgetown. The store will receive a $5,000 bonus for its sale of the ticket. The $500,000 Frenzy instant ticket launched with a total of 50 top prizes, and this is the sixth $500,000 to be claimed. And the Georgetown Groveland Business Alliance of the Greater Haverhill Chamber of Commerce is going to be hosting a free Coffee Connect in July at Nichols Village. Organizers describe the networking series as a place where individuals can meet new members, share ideas, and expand their network while enjoying coffee and breakfast. Mixer is going to be taking place on Wednesday, July 15th from 8 to 9 that morning at Nichols Village, 1 Nichols Way in Groveland. Admission is free for all those interested. 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In WHAV sports, Red Sox had an ugly game last night. They lost to the Nationals 8-1. Two teams wrap up their series at Fenway Park this afternoon with a 1:35 first pitch. World Cup soccer action going on today. Team USA takes on Bosnia-Herzegovina. That'll be an 8 o'clock game tonight, playing in Santa Clara, California. The round of 32, the winner moves on to the round of 16, and the loser is done for the tournament. American Legion action on the schedule today. Haverhill is playing at Beverly at Pentucket High School at 6 o'clock, and North Andover takes on Chelmsford at North Andover High School tonight, also at 6 o'clock. Currently 71 degrees in downtown Haverhill at 710. There's always more in the next newscast and at WHAV.net, where you can sign up for the Wavelengths Local News e-newspaper. From the Edwin V. Johnson Newsroom, this is Wynn Damon.
4: AP News, I'm Marcela Sanchez. A Democratic socialist has defeated a 30-year incumbent in Colorado's Democratic primary for the U.S. House. AP correspondent Donna Warder reports.
5: In Colorado's Democratic primary for the U.S. House, it was a stunning defeat Tuesday for 30-year incumbent Diana DeGette, losing to a 29-year-old former lawyer and Democratic socialist in the 1st Congressional District.
6: I'm Maylock Heroes, and tonight, this
5: audio courtesy of KMGH. In other races, U.S. Senator John Hickenlooper fended off State Senator and Progressive Julie Gonzalez. And in the race for Colorado Governor, State Attorney General Phil Weiser won the Democratic primary and is favored to win in November. I'm Donna Water.
4: Lawyers for E. Jean Carroll filed court papers asking a judge to require President Trump to pay her $5 million. It's from a jury verdict that concluded Trump sexually abused her in the 1990s and later defamed her after she publicly described the attack in 2019. Monday, the Supreme Court refused to hear the president's appeal. Meanwhile, a divided Supreme Court rejected Trump's executive order that would have limited birthright citizenship. The order had declared that children born to people who are in the U.S. illegally or temporarily are not American citizens. By a 6-3 vote, the court struck down Trump's order. Global shares were mixed today. The futures for the S&P 500 and Dow Jones Industrial Average slipped 0.3%. This is AP News. LeBron James is planning to play a record 24th NBA season, but it won't be with the Los Angeles Lakers, saying he's moving on after 8 seasons in L.A.
6: The next stop could be with his 4th different franchise. After starting in Cleveland, James made his famous decision. Moving to Miami in 2010 and joining Dwayne Wade and Chris Bosh.
7: The best opportunity for me to win.
6: Two titles later, he was back in Cleveland.
8: Exciting for fans, exciting for the city.
6: And 4 years later, headed to Los Angeles, where a playoff loss last year led to retirement questions.
9: I don't know. I don't have the answer to that.
6: He was back in L.A. this year for a record 23rd season. James now has a slew of options, including Golden State, where he's close with Coach Steve Kerr, Steph Curry, and Draymond Green. I'm Sagar Meghani.
4: And I'm Marcela Sanchez, AP News.
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11: Good morning. Now your wave weather forecast for Haverhill and the Merrimack Valley. An extreme heat warning is in effect through Independence Day. Mostly cloudy, hot, and humid with afternoon thunderstorms for our Wednesday, high around 94. Southwest winds 10 to 15 miles per hour. Mostly clear tonight, humid, falling to around 73. Southwest winds 10 to 15. Hot with scattered afternoon thunderstorms Thursday, partly cloudy, 98 for the high. Hot but a bit less humid Friday, mostly sunny and breezy, high around 101. I'm WHAV meteorologist James Cuffington. Your next wave weather in 30 minutes.
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Of course I can dance, of course I can dance. 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

0: I'm glad he can. I can't dance at all. Hey, good morning. It's Win for Breakfast. It is The Wave, 97.9 WHAV, 717. It's a Wednesday morning, and currently 71 degrees outside the WHAV building at 30 Howe Street. Now, let me tell you about the weather forecast, shall we? Take a look at that. Yes. Meteorologist James Cummington says an extreme heat warning is in effect through Saturday, the 4th of July. And today it's going to be mostly cloudy, hot and humid. An afternoon thunderstorm, 94 degrees. Mostly clear tonight, humid, 73. For tomorrow, Thursday, partly cloudy and hot. Scattered afternoon thunderstorms and the high of 98 degrees. Friday, hot but less humid. Mostly sunny and breezy with high of 101. And right now, James extended forecast, isolated thunderstorms on Saturday, the 4th of July, with a high in the mid-90s, and sunny on Sunday, not as warm, temperature in the mid to upper 80s. Traffic-wise, 495 north and southbound in Haverhill. Well, that's moving along, 97 in Haverhill. A little bit slow right around the lights by Forest Street and Lafayette Square, 125 Main Street. A little slow around the lights near the Plateau Line, also in the downtown area and around some of the lights in the Brantford section. Miva Transit. Now, that's an interesting story. Social media, on their social media site today, they indicate that the bus operators and mechanics are on strike, causing the fixed route bus operations to not be operating today, and many Miva services may be severely limited. So that's a developing story. We'll have more on that coming up in the 7:30 news. And the next train from Haverhill to Boston, that's going to be at 7:25. And if you miss that, it's only 6 minutes away. The one after that is going to be at 8:27. Some celebrity birthdays for you today. Born on this date, back in 1908, Estee Lauder, the cosmetics executive. Jamie Farr, Corporal Klinger, born on this date, 1934. Dan Aykroyd, one of the Blues Brothers, and a whole bunch of other things. 1952, he's celebrating a birthday today. Princess Diana of Wales was born on this date, 1961. At the other end of the scale, Michael Landon passed away on this date, 1991. Robert Mitchum, 1997. Walter Matthau in 2000. And Marlon Brando in 2004. And Carl Malden in 2009. Not a good day to be an actor. And what else do we have? Oh, zip codes introduced for the United States Mail. Zip codes being introduced on this date back in 1963, and Medicare went into effect on this date, 1966. It's Win for Breakfast on the Wave, 97.9 WHAV.
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3: AP Sports, I'm Mike Hempen. Fans in Mexico City had a lot to cheer about as their team shut out Ecuador 2-0 to advance to the round of 16 in the World Cup. It was Mexico's first knockout win in World Cup play in 40 years. France blanked Sweden 3-0. Norway defeated Ivory Coast 2-1. LeBron James has announced he's returning for at least one more NBA season, but it won't be with the Lakers. The NBA's free agent signing period is underway. James won't be able to sign with with a new team until July 6th. An AP source says the Clippers are trading Kawhi Leonard back to Toronto. The Clippers are getting Brandon Ingram, Grady Dick, and draft picks. WNBA, the New York Liberty beat the Las Vegas Aces 93-85 to win the Commissioner's Cup. I'm Mike Hempen, AP Sports.
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4: Good morning. 71 degrees right now in downtown Haverhill at 7:30 in the forecast for today. Meteorologist James Covington says an extreme heat warning is in effect today through Saturday, Independence Day. Today, mostly cloudy, hot, and humid with an afternoon thunderstorm at the high of 94. We'll take a look at the full forecast following this news. I'm Wynn Damon. Checking traffic right now, 495 north and southbound in Haverhill. That's moving along, 97 in Haverhill. There is a report of an accident on 97 as coming off of the southbound southbound off-ramp onto 97, so be aware of that. And 125 Main Street in Haverhill, a little slow around the lights near the Plasto line, also in the downtown area and portions of the Bradford section. MEVA Transit, according to the MEVA Transit website, social media, the bus operators and mechanics are on strike, and that is causing the fixed route bus operations to cease and severe limitations on the Mini Viva services. We'll have more on that in the news. And the next train from Haverhill to Boston, that's going to be leaving at 8:27. In the news, stalled contract talks between the union representing 140 drivers and mechanics at Merrimack Valley Transit, or MEVA, bring a warning of the possible strike starting today, as indicated that they are on strike on their social media post. Jim Mark, business agent for Teamsters Local 170 Union, representing transit workers, telling WHAV that he's working to avoid a work stoppage, adding that he appealed to Massachusetts Governor Mark Healey's office to intervene. The contract expired at midnight on June 30th, last night. Mark telling WHAV, quote, "We don't want a strike. Our intention is to get a contract that serves our members and the communities MEVA serves. But right now, MEVA is refusing to come back to the bargaining table." MEVA posted the message on social media and issued a press release late yesterday afternoon warning that, quote, "Due to a possible labor strike, service may not run tomorrow," meaning today, Wednesday. The message said any strike would likely impact both fixed route and on-demand van service. Mark said the main stumbling block is a change in Saturday working conditions. Currently, drivers have the option of working Saturdays, and when they do, the work is paid at overtime rates if the worker has already worked 40 hours. Mark said that MEVA wants to require Saturday shifts and pay for those shifts at the regular rate. Drivers typically work Sundays to Thursdays or Monday through Friday. Mark said, quote, "Our drivers lose a boatload of money if we were to agree to that because the raise that has been offered would not cover the loss overtime revenue, and that's simply not something the drivers are going to agree with." MEVA's administrator, Noah Berger, telling WHAV drivers currently make $29.51 an hour. His agency offered a 25% wage hike, or an added $4.49 per hour across-the-board increase for all drivers in the first year of a new three-year contract. In year two, wages would increase to $36 an hour and to $37 an hour in year three. The proposed contract also includes 100% coverage of health insurance premiums for employees and their families, as well as an additional $3 per hour for Saturday shifts. Berger said the MEVA is seeking the change in its Saturday work assignment policy because the current system is not, quote, sustainable. He added, quote, "We scramble every week to fill those shifts. It's virtually impossible for us to expand Saturday service due to those logistics. No other transit authority schedules drivers this way." Of the union's appeal to the governor's office, Berger said, quote, "It's always good to get extra help." Berger said that he thinks the union sees MEVA's recent expansion to include a route to Salem, New Hampshire, as well as new crosstown bus service in Methuen, as evidence the transit authority has the money for higher driver wages. He said, quote, "They are confusing grants with operational funds." This is a developing story. Stay with 97.9 WHAV for updates. Haverhill City Councilors last night approved setting aside $2.5 million in surpluses to pay for two emergency bypass lines to end the discharge of millions of gallons of untreated sewage into the Merrimack River. As WHAV reported Monday, the wastewater division had money available that could have fallen to surplus, known as free cash, if not for council action before yesterday's end of the city's fiscal year. As WHAV also reported previously, Public Works Director Robert Ward estimated a range of 7 to 10 million gallons a day of sewage, the entire city flow, not counting any added rainfall, is flowing into the river. Discharges began when two sections of 1970s-era 42-inch concrete force main failed last Friday night following torrential rains. Responding to councilor questions last night, Ward noted the city routinely inspects lines and the failed pipe was inspected in 2006. He added the department follows a capital plan schedule and regularly replaces lines. The failed concrete main was scheduled for work in 3 to 4 years. The public works director also noted that despite combined sewer overflows, the failed pipeline was working within its design capacity. He suggested a possible failure cause was a power surge. In other developments, the Merrimack River Watershed Council said results released yesterday show 3 of 7 river sites tested showed unsafe bacteria levels, with one site, Ferry Park in West Newbury, above 40 times the safety limit for E. coli. The sites were located from Haverhill to the mouth of the river. The nonprofit recommends people stay out of the Merrimack River downstream of Haverhill, including Newburyport Harbor, until further testing determines that it's safe. It added unsafe conditions will likely extend through the 4th of July weekend. Representative Andy Vargas issued a separate statement about aging infrastructure, calling the pipe that failed, quote, "a warning for every community still relying on infrastructure built two generations ago." He said the failed main was, quote, "near the end of its life." He added, quote, "This is a problem that runs through many Massachusetts communities, not just Haverhill. Hundreds of communities across the Commonwealth are running on the same aging post-Clean Water Act systems." Vargas said the State Water Infrastructure Finance Commission noted the gap between what has been invested and what these systems need is in the tens of billions of dollars. The City of Haverhill and partners are offering residents heat relief, recreation, cooling centers, and emergency help over the next few days as an extreme heat warning is in effect through Saturday, Independence Day. Haverhill Recreation Director Ben Delaware said Plug Pond on Sanders Road off Mill Street is open for swimming 7 days a week from 10 a.m. to 7 p.m. Day, season, and senior lifetime passes are available online at haverhillrec.com. Delaware recommends passes be purchased ahead of time as they sell out quickly on holidays, weekends, and during heat waves. Senior lifetime passes can be picked up at the Citizens Center, and other passes may be picked up at the Plug Pond Boathouse during open hours. Swayze Splash Pad at 59 Blaisdell Street is open daily from noon to 6 p.m. and extended through Sunday, July 5th from noon to 8 p.m. The Haverhill YMCA at 81 Winter Street operates as a cooling center Thursday and Friday from 5 a.m. to 9 p.m. Emmaus Mitch's Place opens this week, Wednesday, Thursday, and Friday from 3 p.m.

0: 5 p.m. and Saturday and Sunday from 7 a.m. to 5 p.m. While the Universalist Unitarian Church Drop-In Center is open through Thursday, 8 a.m. to noon, and closed Friday at 16 Ashland Street. And the Masonic Bodies of Haverhill last week awarded nearly $70,000 in scholarships during its annual scholarship night. Local students pursuing higher education at trade schools, colleges, universities, and graduate programs were hosted by Sagahue Lodge, Newburyport Commandery, and the Valley of the Merrimack Scottish Rite last Tuesday at Maria's Restaurant. The third annual James B. Gianatsis Scholarship was awarded by the Gianatsis family for the best student essay on the theme, What It Means to Be an American. It was presented to Julia Wong. Scholarships were also awarded to Connor Wong and Ethan Uzdarwin, Aiden Dowd, Connor Pitcher, Samantha Patterson, Lillian Lefcourt, and Amanda Montminy, along with Julia Volpe, Madison Kofos, and Audrey Savigny, and Olivia Savigny. Freemasonry in Massachusetts is comprised of 21,000 members in more than 200 different lodges throughout the Commonwealth. In WHAV sports, Red Sox lost last night to the Washington Nationals 8-1. Two teams wrap up their series at Fenway Park this afternoon with a 1:35 start. Team USA in the World Cup Soccer Tournament in the round of 32 tonight takes on Bosnia-Herzegovina. That's an 8 o'clock game being played in Santa Clara, California. And American Legion Baseball on the schedule for today. Haverhill takes on Beverly at Pentucket High School, and North Andover plays Chelmsford at North Andover High School. Both games getting underway at 7 o'clock. Currently 71 degrees in downtown Haverhill at 742. There is always more at the next newscast and at WHAV.net, where you can sign up for the Wavelength's local news e-newspaper. From the Edwin V. Johnson Newsroom, this is Wynn Damon.
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4: I'm Marcela Sanchez with an AP News Minute. A Democratic Socialist has defeated a 30-year incumbent in Colorado's Democratic primary for the U.S. House.
5: In Colorado's Democratic primary for the U.S. House, it was a stunning defeat Tuesday for 30-year incumbent Diana DeGette, losing to a 29-year-old former lawyer and Democratic Socialist in the 1st Congressional District.
6: I'm Maylock Hero!
5: Audio courtesy of KMGH. In other races, U.S. Senator John Hickenlooper fended off State Senator and Progressive Julie Gonzalez. And in the race for Colorado Governor, State Attorney General Phil Weiser won the Democratic primary. I'm Donna Water.
4: And I'm Marcela Sanchez.
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9: Good morning. Now your Wave Weather forecast for Haverhill and the Merrimack Valley. An extreme heat warning is in effect through Independence Day. Mostly cloudy, hot, and humid with afternoon thunderstorms for our Wednesday night around 94. Southwest winds 10 to 15 miles per hour. Mostly clear tonight, humid, falling to around 73. Southwest winds 10 to 15. Hot with scattered afternoon thunderstorms Thursday, partly cloudy, 98 for the high. Hot but a bit less humid Friday, mostly sunny and breezy, high around 101. I'm WHAV meteorologist James Cuffington. Your next wave weather is...

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0: It is the Wing, 97.9 WHAV and the Guess Who. You know how they got their name, right? They were under contract with somebody, and they put out a record, and they didn't want people to know who they were, so they wrote Guess Who on the record, the sample record that they sent out, the demo, and the name stuck. That's why they became the Guess Who. Because then I can't tell stories. Oh, I did. Right now, 71 degrees outside the WHAV building at 30 Howe Street, downtown Haverhill. Meteorologist James Covington says that for today, it's going to be hot. Extreme heat warning in effect through Saturday, 4th of July. Today, mostly cloudy, hot, and humid with the chance of some afternoon thunderstorms, 94 degrees. Tonight, mostly clear and humid, 73 for tomorrow, Thursday. It's partly cloudy and hot, scattered afternoon thunderstorms, 98 degrees. Friday's forecast, July 3rd, it's going to be hot but less humid, and the temperature will be in the right around 101 degrees, but there'll be a breeze. So it'll be a warm breeze. Oh, boy. And as far as the weekend goes, for the 4th of July, Saturday, isolated thunderstorms and temperature in the mid-90s and sunny and not as warm on Sunday with a temperature in the mid to upper 80s. Traffic-wise, 495 north and southbound in Haverhill. Well, that's moving along. 97 in Haverhill, a little slow right around the Lafayette Square area. And 125 Main Street, slow around the lights near the Plasto Line. Also, in the downtown area, the Basler Bridge section, and through a good portion of the Brantford section as well. Miva Transit. Now, that's an interesting story. We have that in the news today, also at WHAV.net. But Miva Transit, according to their social media posting today, the bus operators and mechanics are on strike, causing the fixed route bus operations not to be operating today. And many Miva services, they say, would be or can be severely limited. So take that into consideration. As far as the next train goes, Miva Transit, let's see, the MBTA. The next train says the MBTA says it'll be at 8:27 this morning. And the one after that would be at 9:57. 71 degrees right now in downtown Haverhill. A little reminder, don't forget, the fireworks are going to be taking place at Riverside Park in Haverhill coming up on Friday night. And they'll have all types of activities starting around 5 o'clock or so, and the fireworks scheduled to go off around at 9. And there's the Patriotic Bike Parade that's going to be taking place at Riverside Park on Saturday, and you can sign up for that with the Haverhill Recreation Department website. 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
1: 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Northwind switchgrass grows 4 to 6 feet tall, but only 2 to 2.5 feet wide. The olive green to blue green leaves turn yellow beige in fall and stand tall all year long. The airy yellow flowers form a cloud over the foliage and seed heads remain throughout the winter. Apache Rose is a shorter, upright switchgrass growing 40 to 48 inches tall. This new introduction has gray-green leaves that develop rose-colored tips when the rose-colored flowers appear in fall. Add a bit more color with Prairie Wind's Cheyenne Sky. The blue-green leaves turn wine red in early summer and complement the purple flowers that appear in late summer. Check out our website for this and other gardening tips. 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
4: When Damon, W-H-A-V. Well, life on the farm is kind of laid back. Ain't much an old country bollock me can't hack. Thoroughly to rise early in the sack.

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2: Good morning. 72 degrees right now in downtown Haverhill at 8 o'clock. And the forecast for today, meteorologist James Covington says an extreme heat warning is in effect through Saturday, the 4th of July. For today, it's going to be mostly cloudy, hot, and humid, some afternoon thunderstorms, and the high of 94. We'll take a look at the full forecast following this news. I'm Wynn Damon. Checking traffic right now, 495 north and southbound in Haverhill, moving along, 97 in Haverhill, a little slow right around Lafayette Square, 125 Main Street, slow around the lights near the Plateau Line, also in the downtown area, the Baselier Bridge section, and also in portions of the Brantford section as well. MEVA Transit, according to the MEVA Transit website, the bus drivers and the mechanics are not working today, a labor dispute, and that is causing the fixed route operations to cease today. Many MEVA service may be severely disrupted. That's information from the MEVA Transit social media page. And as far as the next train goes from Haverhill to Boston, well, that's going to be at 8:27. In the news, Governor Mark Healey and a cadre of the state's top officials urge residents not to abandon their 4th of July plans because of Haverhill's untreated sewage discharges, as beaches remain open and a fix could arrive in time. At a news conference in Haverhill City Hall, Healey emphasized yesterday swimming in certain areas is restricted, but other amenities remain open.
3: The beaches are not closed. They're closed to swimming. You can go to the beach, you can use the beach, and enjoy the beach, but the advice is to not go into the water at this time. And that affects beaches in Newburyport, Salisbury, Ipswich, and Essex.
2: The governor noted some shellfish harvesting areas are closed in Essex County. She also acknowledged the bad timing of Haverhill's Friday night force main break.
3: We're here in the midst of run-up to the 4th of July. We've got an impending heat wave coming, and it is a major disruption, we know, for people, for families, for businesses, for people who've rented properties to come and enjoy our coastline, and for communities along the Merrimack River.
2: Haverhill Mayor Melinda Barrett said the city is still on track to meet its aggressive timeline to complete initial repairs.
4: I am optimistic that we will have one of the temporary pipes that will take our normal day's flow completely and totally to the waste treatment plant sometime in the next 24 hours.
2: The governor also noted that there has been no debris in the discharge. Haverhill Public Works Director Robert Ward telling WHAV the lack of solids is because the city's South Mill Street pumping station, equipped with screens, continues to operate. The governor said residents can report any debris through the MyCoast website, and officials will also be watching. Responding to questions, Healey noted the Merrimack River is fast moving and will clear quickly. She said test results are expected today, Wednesday, and will be shared when known. Separately, Ward said worrisome bacteria die quickly, usually long before reaching most downstream communities. Healey delivered on her Monday promise of a whole-of-government response, bringing Energy and Environmental Affairs Secretary Rebecca Tepper, Department of Environmental Protection Commissioner Bonnie Heppel, and Public Health Commissioner Robbie Goldstein, Fish and Game Commissioner Thomas O'Shea, Regional Shellfish Supervisor Wayne Castengay, DEP Northeast Director, Regional Director Eric Worrell, and Department of Conservation and Recreation Deputy Commissioner Robert King. The governor said that she directed state agencies to work with the city to restore the sewer line, monitor conditions, and protect the public. Healy said that the state will investigate why the pipe failed, but used the opportunity to argue for more federal help across the country to pay for aging infrastructure.
3: Aging water infrastructure is under increasing stress from more frequent extreme weather. I'm asking for assistance with federal funding for the infrastructure that we need along the Merrimack River.
2: Initial costs to the city for installation of bypass lines to work around the collapsed 42-inch concrete main and related work is estimated to be around $2.5 million. Heidi Getchell-Baston becomes Dean of Business and Professional Studies today at Northern Essex Community College. Getchell-Baston, an Amesbury lawyer, completes a full circle, having earned her associate degree in liberal arts from Northern Essex in 1992. Before transferring to Bradford College, she went on to earn her Juris Doctor from Suffolk University. Getchell-Baston said that she was a first-generation college student here and wasn't sure if she had the financial means or academic skills to succeed in college. She noted, quote, "The support I received from the financial aid office, the PACE program, and the tutoring center helped me tremendously. It built my confidence and changed the way I saw myself and my future." Northern Essex also hired Getchell-Baston for her first teaching position as an adjunct faculty and staff assistant from 2002 to 2009. She taught paralegal, government, and internship courses and advised students regarding course selection. She was most recently a tenured professor of legal studies and government at Mass Bay Community College. Her work at Mass Bay focused on expanding use of open educational resources, including authoring a textbook on civil rights and liberties. She's also led college-wide initiatives, including serving as Mass Bay's civic engagement coordinator and co-chairing the group that revised institutional student learning outcome. Getchell-Baston was also a visiting associate professor of management at Framingham State University. Getchell-Baston succeeds Jody Carson as Dean of Business and Professional Studies. Carson was recently named the college's Assistant Vice President of Academic Affairs. Luann Briscoe of Groveland was the recent winner of a $500,000 top prize in the Massachusetts State Lottery's $500,000 Frenzy instant ticket game. Briscoe received a one-time payment of $500,000 before taxes. She said that she'll use the winnings to set up a college fund for her grandchildren, saying, quote, "I'm happy and excited because we can use it to take care of our family. I'm very grateful." The winning ticket was purchased at Crosby's Marketplace in Georgetown. The store will receive a $5,000 bonus for the sale of the ticket. The $500,000 Frenzy instant ticket launched with a total of 50 top prizes, and this is the sixth $500,000 to be claimed. WHAV News Time is 8:07.
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2: 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In WHAV Sports, Red Sox lost to the Nationals last night, 8-1. Two teams wrap up their series at Fenway Park this afternoon with a 1:35 start time. World Cup soccer action. Team USA takes on Bosnia-Herzegovina tonight at 8 o'clock in Santa Clara, California. It's a round of 32, and the winner advances to the round of 16. In American Legion Baseball, on the schedule for tonight, Haverhill plays Beverly at Pentucket High School at 6, and North Andover takes on Chelmsford at North Andover High School, also at 6. Currently, 71 degrees in downtown Haverhill at 8:09. There's always more in the next newscast and at WHAV.net, where you can sign up for the Wavelength's local news e-newspaper. From the Edwin V. Johnson Newsroom, this is Wynn Damon.
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6: AP News, I'm Marcela Sanchez. President Trump's special Mideast envoy Steve Witkoff and his son-in-law Jared Kushner arrived in Qatar yesterday for talks with mediators to discuss an initial deal to end the war in Iran. A spokesman for Qatar's foreign ministry says the envoys won't be having direct negotiations with Iranian diplomats while in Doha, Qatar's capital. Instead, mediators are working as go-betweens for the talks, which won't include any high-level officials.
7: We will not wait to take the fight to Donald Trump and the oligarchy.
6: Democratic Socialist Melat Kiros defeated U.S. Representative Diana DeGette in yesterday's Colorado House primary, a victory for the first-time candidate against a nearly 30-year incumbent. Colorado's 1st Congressional District covers the dark blue city of Denver, and Kiros is expected to win in November. President Trump is headed to the newly built Theodore Roosevelt Presidential Library in North Dakota's Badlands today. The 96,000-square-foot library explores the 26th president's life and is set to open on July 4th. The Justice Department and 17 states reached settlement agreements with three major egg producers this week. The AP's Lisa Dwyer reports this resolved allegations that the companies illegally colluded for years to raise prices, including when the cost of eggs soared to record highs last year.
8: The investigation found that Cal-Maine Foods, Versova, and Hickman's Egg Ranch coordinated on bids submitted to Ernerberry Publications, a company that runs an index key to determining how much grocery stores, restaurants, and others pay for billions of eggs each year. None of the companies admitted wrongdoing, but will collectively pay $3.3 million and donate 53 million eggs. I'm Lisa Dwyer.
6: This is AP News. A polarizing Harvard astronomer known for splashy theories about alien visits has been tapped by the White House. The AP's Ed Donahue reports he's been selected to lead a team of outside scientists to study the national security risks posed by UFOs.
9: Avi Loeb has led the Harvard Astronomy Department since 2020. He studied black holes. His appointment is part of President Trump's push to declassify more information about UFOs. Loeb compares this to a detective story. A lot of fun, as long as you don't pay too much attention to the critics. His theories have won praise in UFO circles, but often puts him in conflict with academic peers. Other astronomers accuse Loeb of making exotic claims with little evidence. Arizona State University astrophysicist Steve Desch says they aren't going to get any closer to answering those UFO questions with Loeb in charge. Ed Donahue, Washington.
6: And I'm Marcela Sanchez, AP News.
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11: Good morning. Now your wave weather forecast for Haverhill and the Merrimack Valley. An extreme heat warning is in effect through Independence Day. Mostly cloudy, hot, and humid with afternoon thunderstorms for our Wednesday, high around 94. Southwest winds 10 to 15 miles per hour. Mostly clear tonight, humid, falling to around 73. Southwest winds 10 to 15. Hot with scattered afternoon thunderstorms Thursday, partly cloudy, 98 for the high. Hot but a bit less humid Friday, mostly sunny and breezy, high around 101. I'm WHAV meteorologist James Cuffington. Your next wave weather in 30 minutes.
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0: It is the Wave, 97.9 WHAV. I could have written the lyrics for that song. It would have been simple, wouldn't it? Currently, 72 degrees outside the WHAV building at 30 Howe Street, downtown Haverhill, and the forecast for today. Meteorologist James Covington says there is an extreme heat warning in effect through Saturday, the 4th of July. Today, though, it is, it counts today as well. Mostly cloudy, hot, and humid. Afternoon thunderstorm with a high of 94 degrees. We'll take a look at the full forecast following this news. I'm Wynn Damon. And what else do we have going on? Traffic-wise, 495 north and southbound in Haverhill. Moving along, 97 in Haverhill. A little slow around the lights by Forest Street and Lafayette Square. And 125 Main Street, slow around the lights near the Plasto Line, the downtown area, the Basler Bridge section, and through portions of the Bradford area. Now, MEVA Transit, we'll have more information on this in the news coming up at 8:30, but MEVA Transit having some labor issues today. And according to their social media site, bus operators and mechanics are on strike. So fixed route operations not working today. And the mini MEVA services could be severely affected as well. And the next train from Haverhill to Boston, that is going to be at 8:27. And the one after that at 9:57. We'll have a chance to talk with Tracy Fuller, the Regional Executive Director of the YMCA in Haverhill. And Tracy's standing by. We'll have a chance to talk with her in just a moment or so right here on the Wave, 97.9 WHAV.
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3: AP Sports, I'm Mike Hempen. Fans in Mexico City had a lot to cheer about as their team shut out Ecuador 2-0 to advance to the round of 16 in the World Cup. It was Mexico's first knockout win in World Cup play in 40 years. France blanked Sweden 3-0. Norway defeated Ivory Coast 2-1. LeBron James has announced he's returning for at least one more NBA season, but it won't be with the Lakers. The NBA's free agent signing period is underway. James won't be able to sign with a new team until July 6th. An AP source says the Clippers are trading Kawhi Leonard back to Toronto. The Clippers are getting Brandon Ingram, Grady Dick, and draft picks. WNBA, the New York Liberty beat the Las Vegas Aces 93-85 to win the Commissioner's Cup. I'm Mike Hempen, AP Sports.
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5: 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In the Edwin B. Johnson Newsroom, this is Jennifer Cosgrove.
0: It is the Wave, 97.9 WHAV, and on the line with us is Tracy Fuller from the Haverhill YMCA. And Tracy, good morning to you.
6: Good morning, Wynn. I'm glad to hear you're on the mend. How are you?
0: Well, I'm fine. Yeah, I'm just doing right, doing well right now. So I guess for people that might not know, I had some kidney stone issues, a couple of weeks ago now. So just waiting for the other shoe to drop. But hopefully we get them taken out on a scheduled time instead of kidney stone time. That would not be fun, would it?
6: No, probably not. Glad to hear you're back.
0: Well, thank you very much. And glad to hear as well, too. What a great time of year to enjoy summer camp, the YMCA. I bet the kids are going to have a great time this week.
6: It's a little warm out there, but we have our camp program started last week, right after school ended, and you know, they've started off with a bang. We have camps for children who prefer indoor activities, camps for children who prefer outdoor activities. You know, it's a great time of year. Camp is such a great opportunity for kids to be active, be healthy, make new friends, learn a little bit about themselves, gain some skill development. So, you know, the Y's has had camp traditions for many, many years, and it's busy. And starting next week, we have our partnership program with Haverhill Public Schools doing extended summer school programming. So kids who have summer school in the morning have extended day opportunities with us at the Y in the afternoons. And we also are launching, which we haven't in a few years, sports camp. We have 2 weeks of sports camp starting next week in July, and then 2 weeks starting 2 weeks in August. So camp is a great opportunity for kids, like I said, to be healthy and engaged and connected in the summer.
0: So on the sports camp, what does that include?
6: It includes our sports coordinator and some of his sports staff doing sports activities, a lot of focus on skill development, a lot of focus on team building, you know, learning good sportsmanship, you know, the core values of the Y of caring, honesty, respect, and responsibility, focus on sports activities there. And, you know, it's great. We actually have as many girls signed up for sports camp as boys, and we have, you know, both male and female sports staff to lead those activities, and we're excited. It's going to be right at the Haverhill YMCA, right in the gym, and you know, any opportunity for kids to explore their love of a particular subject, particularly sports, you know, we'd like to provide camp opportunities because, again, it allows for campers who also want a variety of activities in the summer, you know, have a week of sports camp, a week of Trickland Falls, a week of our indoor camps, to have such a great variety. So it should be a fun week for all.
0: Now, I know that, you know, you're out and about and always talking to people, and sometimes you mentioned that people might say, geez, there isn't a whole lot for kids to do in the summertime, but you disagree, don't you?
6: I do. You know, I know in Haverhill that there are many people that are committed to seeing that youth have an opportunity to engage in activities, especially during out-of-school time. And one of the things, we have some great partners, both the City of Haverhill, some CDBG support, and then through DCR Summer Nights. Starting next week, we have our teen programming, our teen Summer Nights programming. So every single night during the week, we have different activities. We have open volleyball, middle school basketball league, teen strength programs, cooking and comb with a community member. We also have an 18-plus basketball league and game night. So, you know, when teens have activities where they can feel safe, feel connected, feel involved, feel like it's their space, then they're less likely to get into trouble. And that's you know, backed up by facts, and that's backed up by data and research. And we know that when teens feel like they have a place to call home, you know, that helps promote some great behaviors, some sense of connection, how to build stronger communication skills. And so we're excited to offer those next week, starting next week. We have those happening throughout the summer. We also have family events that are free to the community. So those start on Thursday nights next week. Every single Thursday night, we have a different theme. It's free to the community, and it also allows for, you know, those who might want to go watch the concerts over on, you know, Bradford, over in Bradford, can do that, but they can come hang out at a family night event first, and then have a free concert, so kind of like a full Thursday night of activities. So as many of these that we can provide so that it's free, it provides opportunities for, like I said, connecting, engagement. You know, people want to be connected to their community, and having these activities provides a vehicle for doing that.
0: Oh, that's right. Yeah, and you've been doing this for a long time, and you've got all the data that shows that it's a good thing. But you also have your eyeballs too. You've seen it work very well, right?
6: We have. I mean, you know, being here, you know, having the privilege of sitting in the seat as the executive director for now I'm on year 21, you know, seeing a generation of kids who really want to be connected and just want opportunities to get involved, to be healthy, to have a feeling like they have a space for them. And so the Y does that in many ways. You know, we also include things like providing, you know, cooking nights, because we think it's important for our young teens to learn how to cook, and you know, it's great when they can sit down and cook and have a meal together. So, you know, we see that you know, the Y's always been an organization that responds to the needs of the community. It turns 175 years old this year, and you know, my job is to say, how do we make sure we're serving the needs of the community for the next generation?
0: One quick thing with the weather forecast calling for the extreme heat. And you've got some things to help out with that, right?
6: We do. Between swimming at the Y, we have a whole host of swim lessons we're doing with some of our partner organizations like Head Start, and our summer camp participants have, we have some open swim times, and Thursday and Friday will actually be open as a cooling station for the community. So we'll have some open swim times, some additional open swim times. We don't have camp or child care on Friday, so we'll have some open times available for the community and opportunities for people to come in if they need to cool off. So again, that's who the Y is, and that's what the Y will continue to be, is how we respond to the needs of the community. So, yeah, whether it's 100 degrees or not 100 degrees.
0: That's right, too. Now, you also have opportunities for people to, you know, get prepared to take in and perhaps participate in the Masters Golf Tournament coming up next year. And now, tell me about that.
6: So we have had a golf tournament in Haverhill for many, many years. And so our golf tournament's coming up. So it is on Friday, August 28th. It's the Friday before the weekend of, it's not right before the weekend of Labor Day. It's the week before that, because Labor Day is late this year. But, you know, for those who want to support the Y and are not sure how, but want to do activities and want to be engaged, we have our golf tournament. It's over at Bradford Country Club. They're great partners with us. And we're still looking for a few foursomes. We have some great sponsors with our friends over at Haverhill Bank and ReWorld and Pawtucket Bank. But, you know, if you want a great day out, it's a morning tournament, so it's nice and early, and do some golfing for our cause, you're able to do that. And you're going to help support our mission. You're going to help support the work that we're doing, and it really makes a difference to us, and it's great. A lot of times people don't realize the breadth of the work we do. They don't realize that 72 people in Haverhill call the YMCA home, or realize the breadth of our educational program. So it's a great way to get involved, have a great day of golf, and support an organization that's supporting our community today and working on new ways and innovative ways to support our community in the future.
0: All right. Well, Tracy, I want to thank you. Stay cool today, and hope
6: yes,
0: all the campers
6: well.
0: Stay cool, too. Yeah.
6: Absolutely. We'll be working on that. Thank you so much, Wen. Appreciate it.
0: Thank you. That's Tracy Fuller, the Regional Executive Director of the YMCA in Haverhill, our guest this morning on The Wave, 97.9 WHAV.
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0: Good morning. 74 degrees right now in downtown Haverhill at 8:33. The forecast for today. Meteorologist James Covington says an extreme heat warning is in effect through Saturday, the 4th of July. And today, mostly cloudy, hot and humid. An afternoon thunderstorm and the high of 94. We'll take a look at the full forecast following this news. I'm Wynn Damon. Checking traffic right now, 495 north and southbound in Haverhill, moving along 97 in Haverhill, a little slow on Winter Street, and 125 Main Street, slow around the lights near the Plateau Line, also in the downtown area, portions of the Bradford section. As far as MEVA Transit goes, MEVA Transit's social media site indicating that the buses are not, the fixed routes anyway, are not operating due to a labor dispute. And we'll have more on that coming up in the news. And as far as the buses go, or the trains, well, the next train from Haverhill to Boston, that's going to be leaving at 9:57. In the news, stalled contract talks between the union representing 140 drivers and mechanics at Merrimack Valley Transit, or MEVA, bring a warning of a possible strike starting today. Social media for MEVA Transit indicating that it has gotten underway. Jim Mark, the business agent for Teamsters Local 170 Union, representing transit workers, told WHAV he is working to avoid the work stoppage, adding he appealed to Massachusetts Governor Mort Healey's office to intervene. The contract expired at midnight. Mark telling WHAV, quote, "We don't want a strike. Our intention is to get a contract that serves our members and the communities MEVA serves. But right now, MEVA is refusing to come back to the bargaining table." MEVA posted a message on social media and issued a press release late yesterday afternoon warning, quote, "Due to a possible labor strike, service may not run tomorrow." Meaning today, Wednesday. The message said that any strike would likely impact both fixed route and on-demand van service. Mark said the main stumbling block is a change in Saturday working conditions. Currently, drivers have the option of working Saturdays, and when they do, the work is paid at overtime rates if the worker has already worked 40 hours. MEVA said, wants to require Saturday shifts and pay for those shifts at a regular rate. Drivers typically work Sundays to Thursdays or Monday through Friday. Mark said, quote, "Our drivers will lose a boatload of money if we were to agree to that because the raise that has been offered would not cover the lost overtime revenue. And that's simply not something the drivers are going to agree to." MEVA's administrator, Noah Berger, telling WHAV, drivers currently make $29.51 an hour. His agency offered a 25% wage hike, or an added $4.49 per hour across-the-board increase for all drivers in the first year of a new 3-year contract. In year two, wages would rise to $36 an hour and to $37 an hour in year three. The proposed contract also includes 100% coverage of health insurance premiums for employees and their families, as well as an additional $3 per hour for Saturday shifts. Berger said Amiva is seeking the change in its Saturday work assignment policy because the current system is not sustainable. He added, quote, "We scramble every week to fill those shifts. It's virtually impossible for us to expand Saturday service due to those logistics. No other transit authority schedules drivers this way." Of the union's appeal to the governor's office, Berger said, quote, "It's always good to get extra help." Berger said that he thinks the union sees MEVA's recent expansion to include a route to Salem, New Hampshire, as well as new crosstown bus service in Methuen, as evidence the transit authority has the money for higher driver wages. He said, quote, "They are confusing grants with operational funds." This is a developing story. Stay with WHAV 97.9 for updates. Haverhill City Councilors last night approved setting aside $2.5 million in surpluses to pay for two emergency bypass lines to end the discharge of millions of gallons of untreated sewage into the Merrimack River. As WHAV reported Monday, the Wastewater Division had money available that could have fallen to surplus, known as free cash, if not for council action before yesterday's end of the city's fiscal year. As WHAV also reported previously, Public Works Director Robert Ward estimated a range of 7 to 10 million gallons a day of sewage, the entire city flow, not counting any added rainfall, is flowing into the river. Discharges began when two sections of 1970s-era 42-inch concrete force main failed last Friday night following torrential rains. Responding to councilor questions last night, Ward noted the city routinely inspects lines, and the failed pipe was inspected in 2006. He added the department follows a capital plan schedule and regularly replaces lines. The failed concrete main was scheduled for work in 3 to 4 years. The public works director also noted that despite combined sewer overflows, the failed pipeline was working within its design capacity. He suggested a possible failure cause was a power surge. In other developments, the Merrimack River Watershed Council said results released yesterday show 3 of 7 river sites tested showed unsafe bacteria levels, with one site, Ferry Park in West Newbury, above 40 times the safety limit for E. coli. The sites were located from Haverhill to the mouth of the river. The nonprofit recommends that people stay out of the Merrimack River downstream of Haverhill, including Newburyport Harbor, until further testing determines that it's safe. It added unsafe conditions will likely extend through the July 4th weekend. State Representative Andy Vargas issued a

0: and the City of Haverhill and partners are offering residents heat relief recreation, cooling centers, and emergency help over the next few days as an extreme heat warning is in effect through Saturday, Independence Day. Haverhill Recreation Director Ben Delaware said Plug Pond on Sanders Road off Mill Street is open for swimming 7 days a week, 10 a.m. to 7 p.m. Day, season, and senior lifetime passes are available online at haverhillrec.com. Delaware recommends that passes be purchased ahead of time as they sell out quickly on holidays, weekends, and during heat waves. Senior lifetime passes can be picked up at the Citizen Center, and other passes may be picked up at the Plug Pond Boathouse during open hours. Swayze Splash Pad at 59 Blaisdell Street is open daily from noon to 6 p.m. and extended through Sunday, July 5th from noon to 8 p.m. The Haverhill YMCA, 81 Winter Street, operates as a cooling center Thursday and Friday from 5 a.m. to 9 p.m. Emmaus Mitch's Place opens this week, Wednesday, Thursday, and Friday at 3 p.m. at 127 Howe Street in Haverhill. Mitch's Place will operate normal hours Saturday and Sunday. The Haverhill Citizen Center is open extended hours today through Friday as a cooling center for families and seniors until 7:30 tonight at 10 Welcome Street. In the event of an emergency such as loss of power, Public Health Director Mary Conley says seniors and families may call the Haverhill Police non-emergency number at 978-373-1212 for emergency access during other hours. And Common Ground Cafe at 194 Winter Street is open through Friday, 8:45 a.m. to 5 p.m. and Saturday and Sunday, 7 a.m. to 5 p.m., while the Universalist Unitarian Church Drop-In Center is open through Thursday, 8 a.m. to noon, and closed Friday at 16 Ashland Street. In WHAV sports, the Red Sox lost to the Nationals last night 8-1. Two teams wrap up their schedule at Fenway Park this afternoon with a 1:35 start time. Team USA World Cup soccer action in a round of 32 matchup takes on Bosnia-Herzegovina. That'll be tonight at 8 o'clock. The game is being played in Santa Clara, California. And American Legion Baseball. Haverhill plays Beverly at Pentucket High School, and North Andover takes on Chelmsford at North Andover High School. Both games getting underway tonight at 6 o'clock. Currently 74 degrees in downtown Haverhill at 844. There's always more in the next newscast and at WHAV.net, where you can sign up for the Wavelengths Local News e-newspaper. From the Edwin V. Johnson Newsroom, this is Wynn Damon.
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4: From around the world, these are the latest international news headlines. In a ritual-filled ceremony at a seminary in Econ, Switzerland, a breakaway group of traditionalist Catholics have directly defied Pope Leo XIV by consecrating four bishops without his consent, dismissing the resulting excommunications and schism by declaring it a sacred duty. Three senior commanders of Sudan's paramilitary forces are named in a new report from rights group Amnesty International, accusing them of overseeing war crimes during the siege and capture of El Fasher in North Darfur. Three pre-dawn firebomb attacks, apparently targeting members of Greece's governing conservative New Democracy Party, have left five people hospitalized, authorities say. Scientists have stumbled on a rare dinosaur fossil from Antarctica, tucked away for decades in a drawer. The bone comes from the tail of a long-necked plant-eating dinosaur called a titanosaur. I'm Charles de Ledesma.
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1: Wave weather.
2: Good morning. Now your wave weather forecast for Haverhill and the Merrimack Valley. An extreme heat warning is in effect through Independence Day. Mostly cloudy, hot, and humid with afternoon thunderstorms through our Wednesday, high around 94. Southwest winds 10 to 15 miles per hour. Mostly clear tonight, humid, falling to around 73. Southwest winds 10 to 15. Hot with scattered afternoon thunderstorm series today, partly cloudy, 98 for the high. Hot, but a bit less humid Friday, mostly sunny and breezy, high around 101. I'm WHAV meteorologist James Cuffington. Your next wave weather in 30 minutes.
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0: It is The Wave, 97.9 WHAV. And there you go, Grand Funk Railroad. Is that right? Nope, Badfinger. I get those two confused all the time. I bet you do too. Right now, 74 degrees outside the WHAV building at 30 Howe Street, downtown Haverhill. Meteorologist James Covington says it's hot. And he even goes beyond that. He says there is an extreme heat warning through Saturday, Independence Day, the 4th of July. Today, mostly cloudy, hot and humid with an afternoon thunderstorm, the high of 94. Mostly clear and humid tonight with a low of 73. Tomorrow, Thursday, partly cloudy, hot, scattered afternoon thunderstorm with a high of 98 degrees for Friday. Hot but less humid, mostly sunny and breezy. Temperature at 101 on Friday. And the weekend forecast for the 4th of July, Saturday, isolated thunderstorms on the 4th, and the temperature in the mid-90s, and it cools down a little bit on Sunday, and temperature in the mid to upper 80s. Traffic-wise, 495 north and southbound in Haverhill. Moving along, 97 in Haverhill looks pretty good. 125 Main Street, slow around the lights near the Plasto Line, also in the downtown area. Meva Transit. Now, that's a story right there. Actually, it's a story that's in the news. Meva Transit, right now, no fixed bus route service throughout the Merrimack Valley today as the drivers and mechanics at Meva Transit went out on strike at midnight, a labor dispute. And officials at Meva say that the mini Meva bus service typically shared lift-equipped vehicles to take residents to medical appointments may also be affected. As far as the trains go, the next train from Haverhill to Boston, that's going to be at 9:57 on National Chicken Wing Day. Also, it's Creative Ice Cream Flavor Day, too. I have to admit, I like vanilla ice cream, but I'll take chocolate chip sometimes and mint chocolate chip, too, if I'm getting really crazy. It's Wind for Breakfast on The Wave, 97.9 WHAV.
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2: Two legends, Louis Armstrong and Bing Crosby, got together in 1951 to record this tune. It's a sleepy little number about one of our favorite reasons to cut out of work a bit early. 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
1: Papa Bing, I've stopped by your place a time or two lately, and you aren't home either.
0: Well, I'm a busy man, Louie. I got a lot of big deals cooking. I was probably tied up at the studio.
1: You aren't tied up, you dog. You was just playing old gone fishing.
2: Want to catch up on any past episodes you've missed? They're all at soundbeat.org. Even if we're
1: gone fishing.
0: Keep it shady. I got me a big one staked out.
1: You ain't working anymore.
0: I don't have to work. I got me a piece of Gary.
1: Cows need milking in the barn.
0: I have the twins on that detail. They each take a side.
1: But you just don't give a darn.
0: Give them 4 bits of cow and hand lotion.
1: You just never seem to learn.
0: Man, you taught me.
1: You ain't got no ambition.
2: 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I'm Brett Barry.
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2: In the news, Governor Mark Healey and a cadre of the state's top officials urged residents not to abandon their 4th of July plans because of Haverhill's untreated sewage discharges, as beaches remain open and a fix could arrive in time. At the press conference in Haverhill City Hall, Healey emphasized swimming in certain areas is restricted, but other amenities remain open.
3: The beaches are not closed. They're closed to swimming. You can go to the beach, you can use the beach, and enjoy the beach, but the advice is to not go into the water at this time. And that affects beaches in Newburyport, Salisbury, Ipswich, and Essex.
2: The governor noted some shellfish harvesting areas are closed in Essex County. She also acknowledged the bad timing of Haverhill's Friday night forced main break.
3: We're here in the midst of run-up to the 4th of July. We've got an impending heat wave coming, and it is a major disruption, we know, for people, for families, for businesses, for people who've rented properties to come and enjoy our coastline, and for communities along the Merrimack River.
2: Haverhill Mayor Melinda Barrett said the city is still on track to meet its aggressive timeline to complete initial repairs.
4: I am optimistic that we will have one of the temporary pipes that will take our normal day's flow completely and totally to the waste treatment plant sometime in the next 24 hours.
2: The governor also noted that there has been no debris in the discharge. Haverhill Public Works Director Robert Ward told WHAV the lack of solids is because the city's South Mill Street pumping station, equipped with screens, continues to operate. The governor said residents can report any debris through the MyCoast website, and officials will also be watching. Responding to questions, Healey noted the Merrimack River is fast moving and will clear quickly. She said test results are expected today, Wednesday, and will be shared when known. Separately, Ward said, where some bacteria die quickly, usually long before reaching most downstream communities. Healey delivered on her Monday promise of a whole-of-government response, bringing with Energy and Environmental Affairs Secretary Rebecca Tepper, Department of Environmental Protection Commissioner Bonnie Heppel, Public Health Commissioner Robbie Goldstein, Fish and Game Commissioner Thomas O'Shea, Regional Shellfish Supervisor Wayne Castengay, DEP Northeast Director, Regional Director Eric Worrell, and Department of Conservation and Recreation Deputy Commissioner Robert King. The governor said she directed state agencies to work with the city to restore the sewer line, monitor conditions, and protect the public. Healey said that the state will investigate why the pipe failed, but used the opportunity to argue for more federal help across the country to pay for infrastructure needs.
3: Aging water infrastructure is under increasing stress from more frequent extreme weather. I'm asking for assistance with federal funding for the infrastructure that we need along the Merrimack River.
2: Initial costs to the city for installation of bypass lines to work around the collapsed 42-inch concrete main and related work is estimated to be around $2.5 million. Heidi Getchell-Baston becomes Dean of Business and Professional Studies today at Northern Essex Community College. Getchell-Baston, an Amesbury attorney, completes a full circle, having earned her associate degree in liberal arts from Northern Essex in 1992. Before transferring to Brantford College, she went on to earn her Juris Doctor from Suffolk University. Getchell-Baston said that she was a first-generation college student here and wasn't sure if she had the financial means or academic skills to succeed in college. She noted, quote, "The support I received from the financial aid office, the PACE program, and the tutoring center helped me tremendously. It built my confidence and changed the way I saw myself and my future." Northern Essex also hired Getchell-Baston for her first teaching position as an adjunct faculty and staff assistant. From 2002 to 2009, she taught paralegal, government, and internship courses and advised students regarding course selection. She was most recently a tenured professor of legal studies and government at Mass Bay Community College. Her work at Mass Bay focused on expanding use of open educational resources, including authoring a textbook on civil rights and liberties. She has also led college-wide initiatives, including serving as Mass Bay's Civic Engagement Coordinator and co-chairing the group that revised institutional student learning outcomes. Getchell Baston was also a visiting associate professor of management at Framingham State University. Getchell Baston succeeds Jody Carson as Dean of Business and Professional Studies. Carson was recently named the college's Assistant Vice President of Academic Affairs. There's always more in the next newscast and at WHAV.net, where you can sign up for the Wavelength's local news e-newspaper. From the Edwin V. Johnson Newsroom, this is Wynn Damon.
0: AP News, I'm Marcela Sanchez. President Trump's special Mideast envoy Steve Witkoff and his son-in-law Jared Kushner arrived in Qatar yesterday for talks with mediators to discuss an initial deal to end the war in Iran. A spokesman for Qatar's foreign ministry says the envoys won't be having direct negotiations with Iranian diplomats while in Doha, Qatar's capital. Instead, mediators are working as go-betweens for the talks, which won't include any high-level officials.
5: We will not wait to take the fight to Donald Trump and the oligarchy.
0: Democratic Socialist Melat Kyros defeated U.S. Representative Diana DeGette in yesterday's Colorado House primary, a victory for the first-time candidate against a nearly 30-year incumbent. Colorado's first congressional district covers the dark blue city of Denver, and Kyros is expected to win in November. President Trump is headed to the newly built Theodore Roosevelt Presidential Library in North Dakota's Badlands today. The 96,000-square-foot library explores the 26th president's life and is set to open on July 4th. The Justice Department and 17 states reached settlement agreements with three major egg producers this week. The AP's Lisa Dwyer reports this resolved allegations that the companies illegally colluded for years to raise prices, including when the cost of eggs soared to record highs last year.
6: The investigation found that Cal-Maine Foods, Versova, and Hickman's Egg Ranch coordinated on bids submitted to Ernerberry Publications, a company that runs an index key to determining how much grocery stores, restaurants, and others pay for billions of eggs each year. None of the companies admitted wrongdoing, but will collectively pay $3.3 million and donate 53 million eggs. I'm Lisa Dwyer.
0: This is AP News. A polarizing Harvard astronomer known for splashy theories about alien visits has been tapped by the White House. The AP's Ed Donahue reports he's been selected to lead a team of outside scientists to study the national security risks posed by UFOs.
7: Avi Loeb has led the Harvard Astronomy Department since 2020. He studied black holes. His appointment is part of President Trump's push to declassify more information about UFOs. Loeb compares this to a detective story. A lot of fun, as long as you don't pay too much attention to the critics. His theories have won praise in UFO circles, but often puts him in conflict with academic peers. Other astronomers accuse Loeb of making exotic claims with little evidence. Arizona State University astrophysicist Steve Desch says they aren't going to get any closer to answering those UFO questions with Loeb in charge. Ed Donahue, Washington.
0: And I'm Marcela Sanchez, AP News.
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9: Good morning. Now your wave weather forecast for Haverhill and the Merrimack Valley. An extreme heat warning is in effect through Independence Day. Mostly cloudy, hot and humid with afternoon thunderstorms for our Wednesday, high around 94. Southwest winds 10 to 15 miles per hour. Mostly clear tonight, humid, falling to around 73. Southwest winds 10 to 15. Hot with scattered afternoon thunderstorms Thursday, partly cloudy, 98 for the high. Hot but a bit less humid Friday, mostly sunny and breezy, high around 101. I'm WHAV meteorologist James Cuffington. Your next wave weather in 30 minutes.
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0: Historian Gracia Collins-Rich will discuss the contributions of Black Americans during the Revolutionary War in a Zoom appearance sponsored by the Haverhill Public Library. Rich, of Raines, South Carolina, will discuss efforts by Black Americans to help secure America's freedom during the Revolution on Monday, July 20th, from 7 to 8 p.m. The Haverhill Public Library is collaborating with the Ashland Public Library to make this talk possible. The event is free. Those interested in attending are advised to register at haverhillpl.org. The library will also provide a recording following the talk for those who cannot attend the live presentation. This event is part of the Haverhill Library's celebration of America's 250th anniversary. Submit your own nonprofit events and announcement at least 3 weeks in advance. For best results, use the online form under the Contact tab at whav.net. In the Edwin B. Johnson Newsroom, this is Jennifer Cosgrove.

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2: In a world where every second counts, where truth is buried beneath noise, one name has advanced the power of facts for over a century. 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
3: From around the world, these are the latest international news headlines. In a ritual-filled ceremony at a seminary in Aachen, Switzerland, a breakaway group of traditionalist Catholics have directly defied Pope Leo XIV by consecrating four bishops without his consent, dismissing the resulting excommunications and schism by declaring it a sacred duty. Three senior commanders of Sudan's paramilitary forces are named in a new report from rights group Amnesty International, accusing them of overseeing war crimes during the siege and capture of El Fasher in North Darfur. Three pre-dawn firebomb attacks, apparently targeting members of Greece's governing conservative New Democracy Party, have left five people hospitalized, authorities say. Scientists have stumbled on a rare dinosaur fossil from Antarctica, tucked away for decades in a drawer. The bone comes from the tail of a long-necked plant-eating dinosaur called a titanosaur. I'm Charles de Ledesma.
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5: Good morning. Now your wave weather forecast for Haverhill and the Merrimack Valley. An extreme heat warning is in effect through Independence Day. Mostly cloudy, hot and humid with afternoon thunderstorms for our Wednesday, high around 94. Southwest winds 10 to 15 miles per hour. Mostly clear tonight, humid, falling to around 73. Southwest winds 10 to 15. Hot with scattered afternoon thunderstorms Thursday, partly cloudy, 98 for the high. Hot but a bit less humid Friday, mostly sunny and breezy, high around 101. I'm WHAV meteorologist James Cuffington. Your next wave weather in 30 minutes.
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4: Proof that active safety systems work. 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
6: Okay, proceeding.
4: We're about to get a demonstration of automatic braking.
5: 3, 2, 1.
4: Automatic braking reduces crashes by 50%, says GM Safety Vice President Regina Cardo. A similar technology reduces pedestrian injuries by 86%. Lane keeping assist can cut injuries by 15%.
7: Think about those connected together. 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
4: And these technologies are no longer just in high-end vehicles. 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
7: There are 6 models of GM vehicles that are around or under $30,000 with a very strong suite of vehicle technologies for safety.
4: 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With the Car Chronicles, I'm Jeff Gilbert.

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1: WHAV LP Haverhill. Here's the latest WHAV news. I'm Wynn Damon. There is no fixed bus route service throughout the Merrimack Valley today. It's 140 drivers and mechanics at Merrimack Valley Transit, or MEVA, went out on strike at midnight. Officials at the Haverhill-based MEVA said this morning many MEVA bus services typically shared lift-equipped vehicles to take residents to medical appointments may also be affected. The strike came as contract talks stalled between the union representing drivers and mechanics. Jim Mark, business agent for the Teamsters Local 170 Union, representing transit workers, told WHAV he appealed to Massachusetts Governor Mort Healey's office to intervene as the contract expired midnight. Mark told WHAV, quote, "We don't want to strike. Our intention is to get a contract that serves our members and the communities MEVA serves. But right now, MEVA is refusing to come back to the bargaining table." Mark said the main stumbling block is a change in Saturday working conditions. Currently, drivers have the option of working Saturdays, and when they do, the work is paid at overtime rates if the worker has already worked 40 hours. MEVA, he said, wants to require Saturday shifts and pay for those shifts at the regular rate. Drivers, he noted, typically work Sundays to Thursdays or Monday through Friday. Mark said, quote, "Our drivers will lose a boatload of money if we were to agree to that because the raise that's been offered would not cover the lost overtime revenue. That's simply not something the drivers are going to agree to." MEVA Administrator Noah Berger told WHAV drivers currently make $29.51 per hour. His agency offered a 25% wage hike, or an added $4.49 per hour across-the-board increase for all drivers in the first year of a new three-year contract. In year two, wages would rise to $36 per hour and to $37 in year three. The proposed contract also includes 100% coverage of health insurance premiums for employees and their families, as well as an additional $3 per hour for Saturday shifts. Berger said MEVA is seeking the change in its Saturday work assignment policy because the current system is not sustainable. He added, quote, "We scramble every week to fill those shifts. It's virtually impossible for us to expand Saturday service due to those logistics. No other transit authority schedules drivers this way." Berger said that he's kept municipal officials and the regional legislative delegation appraised of the situation. And he said of the union's appeal to the governor's office, quote, "It's always good to get extra help." Berger said that he thinks the union sees MEVA's recent expansion to include a route to Salem, New Hampshire, as well as new cross-town bus service in Methuen, as evidence the transit authority has the money for higher driver wages. He said workers are, quote, "confusing grants with operational funds." This is a developing story. Stay with 97.9 WHAV for updates. Haverhill City Councilors last night approved setting aside $2.5 million in surpluses to pay for two emergency bypass lines to end the discharge of millions of gallons of untreated sewage into the Merrimack River. As WHAV reported Monday, the Wastewater Division had money available that could have fallen to surplus, known as free cash, if not for council action before yesterday's end of the city's fiscal year. As WHAV also reported previously, Public Works Director Robert Ward estimated a range of 7 to 10 million gallons a day of sewage. The entire city flow, not counting any added rainfall, is flowing into the river. Discharges began when two sections of 1970s-era 42-inch concrete forest main failed last Friday night following torrential rains. Responding to councilor questions last night, Ward noted the city routinely inspects lines, and the failed pipe was inspected in 2006. He added the department follows a capital plan schedule and regularly replaces lines. The failed concrete main was scheduled for work in 3 to 4 years. The Public Works Director also noted that despite combined sewer overflows, the failed pipeline was working within its design capacity. He suggested a possible failure cause was a power surge. In other developments, the Merrimack River Watershed Council said results released yesterday show 3 of 7 river sites tested showed unsafe bacteria levels, with one site, Ferry Park in West Newbury, above 40 times the safety limit for E. coli. The sites were located from Haverhill to the mouth of the river. The nonprofit recommends people stay out of the Merrimack River downstream of Haverhill, including Newburyport Harbor, until further testing determines that it's safe. It added unsafe conditions will likely extend through the July 4th weekend. Representative Andy Vargas issued a separate statement about aging infrastructure, calling the pipe that failed a warning for every community still relying on infrastructure built 2 generations ago. He said the failed main was, quote, near the end of its life, adding, this is a problem that runs through many Massachusetts communities, not just Haverhill. Hundreds of communities across the Commonwealth are running on the same aging post-Clean Water Act systems. Vargas said the State Water Infrastructure Finance Commission noted the gap between what has been invested and what these systems need is in the tens of billions of dollars. The City of Haverhill and partners are offering residents heat relief, recreation, cooling centers, and emergency help over the next few days as an extreme heat warning is in effect through Independence Day. Haverhill Recreation Director Ben Delaware said Plug Pond on Sanders Road off Mill Street is open for swimming 7 days a week, 10 a.m. to 7 p.m. Day, season, and senior lifetime passes are available online at haverhillrec.com. Delaware recommends passes be purchased ahead of time as they sell out quickly on holidays, weekends, and during heat waves. Senior lifetime passes can be picked up at the Citizen Center, and other passes may be picked up at the Plug Pond Boathouse during open hours. Swayze Splash Pad at 59 Blaisdell Street is open daily from noon to 6 p.m. and extended through Sunday, July 5th from noon to 8 p.m. The Haverhill YMCA at 81 Winter Street operates as cooling center Thursday and Friday from 5 a.m. to 9 p.m. Emmaus' Mitch's Place opens this week, today, tomorrow, and Friday at 3 p.m. at 127 Howe Street in Haverhill. Mitch's Place will operate normal hours Saturday and Sunday. The Haverhill Citizen Center is open extended hours today through Friday as a cooling center for families and seniors until 7:30 p.m. at 10 Welcome Street. In the event of an emergency, such as loss of power, Public Health Director Mary Conley says seniors and families may call the Haverhill Police non-emergency number at 978-373-1212 for emergency access during other hours. Common Ground Cafe at 194 Winter Street is open through Friday from 8:45 a.m. to 5 p.m. and Saturday and Sunday from 7 a.m. to 5 p.m., while the Universalist Unitarian Church Drop-In Center is open through tomorrow, 8 a.m. to noon, and closed Friday at 16 Ashland Street. The Masonic Bodies of Haverhill last week awarded nearly $70,000 in scholarships during its annual scholarship night. Local students pursuing higher education at trade schools, colleges, universities, and graduate programs were hosted by Sagahue Lodge, Newburyport Commandery, and the Valley of the Merrimack Scottish Rite last Tuesday at Maria's Restaurant. The third annual James B. Giannatis Scholarship, awarded by the Giannatis family for the best student essay on the theme What It Means to Be an American, was presented to Julia Wong. Scholarships were also awarded to Connor Wong, Ethan Usdarwin, Aiden Dowd, Connor Pitcher, Samantha Patterson, Lillian Lefcourt, Amanda Montminy, Julia Volpe, Madison Kofus, Audrey Savigny, and Olivia Savigny. Freemasonry in Massachusetts is comprised of 21,000 members in more than 200 different lodges throughout the Commonwealth. In WHAV sports, the Red Sox take on the Washington Nationals today at Fenway Park. And in World Cup soccer action, in the round of 32, the USA takes on Bosnia-Herzegovina at 8 o'clock in Santa Clara. There's always more in the next newscast and at WHAV.net, where you can sign up for the Wavelength's local news e-newspaper. From the Edwin V. Johnson Newsroom, this is Wendy.
0: AP News, I'm Marcela Sanchez. The woman a civil jury concluded was sexually abused by Donald Trump is telling the president to pay up on the lawsuit he lost. AP correspondent Donna Warder has more.
2: Lawyers for advice columnist E. Jean Carroll have filed papers in a Manhattan court asking a judge to require that President Donald Trump pay the $5 million verdict decided by a jury in 2023. The jury concluded that Trump sexually abused Carroll in 1996 in the dressing room of a Manhattan luxury department store and then defamed her after she spoke about the attack in 2019. The Supreme Court on Monday refused to hear Trump's request for an appeal of the jury verdict. Trump posted on social media Monday that he would keep fighting. The $5 million the jury awarded has now grown to nearly $5.8 million with interest. I'm Donna Warder.
0: A federal filing shows President Trump took in nearly $1.2 billion from his crypto businesses last year. The new ventures, which were startups when he took the oath of office, have now eclipsed in revenue much of his vast property portfolio that took him decades to accumulate. The Supreme Court has rejected Trump's executive order declaring that children born to people who were in the U.S. illegally or temporarily are not U.S. citizens. By a 63 vote, the court struck down Trump's order.
3: We will not wait to take the fight to Donald Trump and the oligarchy. We will not wait.
0: Democratic socialist Melat Kyros won the Democratic primary for a U.S. House seat from Colorado. Defeating U.S. Representative Diana DeGette was a stunning victory for Kyros, the first-time candidate, who won against the nearly 30-year incumbent. U.S. stock indexes are drifting lower. This is AP News.
4: AP Sports. I'm Mike Hempen. Fans in Mexico City had a lot to cheer about as their team shut out Ecuador 2-0 to advance to the round of 16 in the World Cup. It was Mexico's first knockout win in World Cup play in 40 years. France blanked Sweden 3-0. Norway defeated Ivory Coast 2-1. LeBron James has announced he's returning for at least one more NBA season, but it won't be with the Lakers. The NBA's free agent signing period is underway. James won't be able to sign with a new team until July 6th. An AP source says the Clippers are trading Kawhi Leonard back to Toronto. The Clippers are getting Brandon Ingram, Grady Dick, and draft picks. WNBA, the New York Liberty beat the Las Vegas Aces 93-85 to win the Commissioner's Cup. I'm Mike Hempen, AP Sports.
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6: Good morning. Now your wave weather forecast for Haverhill and the Merrimack Valley. An extreme heat warning is in effect through Independence Day. Mostly cloudy, hot, and humid with afternoon thunderstorms for our Wednesday, high around 94. Southwest winds 10 to 15 miles per hour. Mostly clear tonight, humid, falling to around 73. Southwest winds 10 to 15. Hot with scattered afternoon thunderstorm series today. Partly cloudy, 98 for the high. Hot, but a bit less humid Friday, mostly sunny and breezy, high around 101. I'm WHAV meteorologist James Cuffington. Your next wave weather in 30 minutes.
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2: Matthew Cranny, Deputy Director of the Merrimack River Watershed Association, and John McCone, a river educator, will lead the August Let's Hike Haverhill's Walk along the Merrimack River. 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
4: I'm Marcela Sanchez with an AP News Minute. President Trump says federal housing finance regulator Bill Pulte can declassify what he wants as acting director of national intelligence.
5: But Bill is there just for a fairly short period of time. But while he's there, I said you can declassify whatever you want.
4: Pulte's elevation to acting director of national intelligence has been a source of tension because of his lack of national security credentials. But he's been given free rein to force job cuts at the office of the director of national intelligence. Trump is taking his maiden voyage on a new Air Force One, a retrofitted Boeing 747 worth $400 million that was gifted by Qatar. The president will be visiting North Dakota today to see the Theodore Roosevelt Presidential Library. The 96,000-square-foot facility explores the 26th president's life and will open on July 4th. I'm Marcela Sanchez.
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6: Good morning. Now your wave weather forecast for Haverhill and the Merrimack Valley. An extreme heat warning is in effect through Independence Day. Mostly cloudy, hot, and humid with afternoon thunderstorms for our Wednesday, high around 94. Southwest winds 10 to 15 miles per hour. Mostly clear tonight, humid, falling to around 73. Southwest winds 10 to 15. Hot with scattered afternoon thunderstorms Thursday, partly cloudy, 98 for the high. Hot, but a bit less humid Friday, mostly sunny and breezy, high around 101. I'm WHAV meteorologist James Cuffington. Your next wave weather in 30 minutes.
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5: Members of the Brigadier General James Brickett, Old Newbury Chapter of the Daughters of the American Revolution, will commemorate their namesake at a ceremony timed for America's 250th anniversary. The club will offer a brief presentation on Brigadier General Brickett's life and service, read the Declaration of Independence, and lay a wreath on his grave. The event will take place Saturday, July 11th at 10 a.m. in Pentucket Cemetery, where Brigadier General Brickett is buried. The cemetery is located at the corner of Water Street and Eastern Avenue in Haverhill. 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In the Edwin V. Johnson Newsroom, this is Jennifer Cosgrove.

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2: Here's the latest WHAV news. I'm Wynn Damon. Governor Maura Healey and a cadre of the state's top officials urge residents not to abandon their 4th of July plans because of Haverhill's untreated sewage discharges, as beaches remain open and a fix could arrive in time. At a press conference in Haverhill City Hall yesterday, Healey emphasized swimming in certain areas is restricted, but other amenities remain open.
3: The beaches are not closed. They're closed to swimming. You can go to the beach, you can use the beach, and enjoy the beach, but the advice is to not go into the water at this time. And that affects beaches in Newburyport, Salisbury, Ipswich, and Essex.
2: The governor noted some shellfish harvesting areas are closed in Essex County. She also acknowledged the bad timing of Haverhill's Friday night force main break.
3: We're here in the midst of run-up to the 4th of July. We've got an impending heat wave coming, and it is a major disruption, we know, for people, for families, for businesses, for people who've rented properties to come and enjoy our coastline, and for communities along the Merrimack River.
2: Haverhill Mayor Melinda Barrett said the city is still on track to meet its aggressive timeline to complete initial repairs.
4: I am optimistic that we will have one of the temporary pipes that will take our normal day's flow completely and totally to the waste treatment plant sometime in the next 24 hours.
2: The governor also noted that there's been no debris in the discharge. Haverhill Public Works Director Robert Ward told WHAV the lack of solids is because the city's South Mill Street pumping station, equipped with screens, continues to operate. The governor said residents can report any debris through the MyCoast website, and officials will also be watching. Responding to questions, Healey noted the Merrimack River is fast-moving and will clear quickly. She said test results are expected today and will be shared when known. Separately, Ward said, worrisome bacteria die quickly, usually long before reaching most downstream communities. Healey delivered her Monday promise of a whole-of-government response, bringing Energy and Environmental Affairs Secretary Rebecca Tepper, Department of Environmental Protection Commissioner Bonnie Heppel, Public Health Commissioner Robbie Goldstein, Fish and Game Commissioner Thomas O'Shea, Regional Shellfish Supervisor Wayne Castagne, DEP Northeast Director, Regional Director Eric Worrell, and Department of Conservation and Recreation Deputy Commissioner Robert King. The governor said she directed state agencies to work with the city to restore the sewer line, monitor conditions, and protect the public. Healey said that the state will investigate why the pipe failed, but use the opportunity to urge for more federal help across the country to pay for infrastructure needs.
3: Aging water infrastructure is under increasing stress from more frequent extreme weather. I'm asking for assistance with federal funding for the infrastructure that we need along the Merrimack River.
2: Initial costs to the city for installation of bypass lines to work around the collapsed 42-inch concrete main and related work is estimated to be around $2.5 million. Heidi Getchell-Baston becomes Dean of Business and Professional Studies today at Northern Essex Community College. Getchell-Baston, an Amesbury attorney, completes a full circle, having earned her associate degree in liberal arts from Northern Essex in 1992. Before transferring to Brantford College, she went on to earn her Juris Doctor from Suffolk University. Getchell-Baston said she was a first-generation college student here. I wasn't sure if she had the financial means or academic skills to succeed in college. She noted, quote, the support I received from the financial aid office, the PACE program, and the tutoring center helped me tremendously. It built my confidence and changed the way that I saw myself and my future. Northern Essex also hired Getchell-Baston for her first teaching position as an adjunct faculty and staff assistant from 2002 to 2009. She taught paralegal, government, and internship courses and advised students regarding course selection. She was most recently a tenured professor of legal studies and government at Mass Bay Community College. Her work at Mass Bay focused on expanding use of open educational resources, including authoring a textbook on civil rights and liberties. She's also led college-wide initiatives, including serving as Mass Bay's Civic Engagement Coordinator and co-chairing the group that revised institutional student learning outcomes. Getchell Baston was also a visiting Associate Professor of Management at Framingham State University. She succeeds Jody Carson as Dean of Business and Professional Studies. Carson was recently named the college's Assistant Vice President of Academic Affairs. Luann Briscoe of Groveland was a recent winner of a $500,000 top prize in the Massachusetts State Lottery's $500,000 Frenzy instant game ticket. Briscoe received a one-time payment of $500,000 before taxes. She said that she'll use the winnings to set up a college fund for her grandchildren, saying, quote, "I'm happy and excited because we can use it to take care of our family. I'm very grateful." The winning ticket was purchased at Crosby's Marketplace in Georgetown. The store will receive a $5,000 bonus for its sale of the ticket. The $500,000 Frenzy instant ticket launched with a total of 50 top prizes, and this is the sixth $500,000 to be claimed.
0: Business Bulletin.
2: 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In WHAV sports, the Red Sox take on the Washington Nationals today at Fenway Park. And in World Cup soccer action, in the round of 32, the USA takes on Bosnia-Herzegovina at 8 o'clock in Santa Clara. There's always more in the next newscast and at WHAV.net, where you can sign up for the Wavelength's local news e-newspaper. From the Edwin V. Johnson Newsroom, this is Wynn Damon.
5: AP News. Good morning, I'm Ed Donahue. Iran State TV says a foreign container ship ran aground in the Strait of Hormuz using an unapproved route. This man in a boat tells Iran State TV, "We are alongside the vessel in question, but because this ship traveled in a route that had not been coordinated and where it was not permitted to navigate, there is nothing we can do to assist it." The strait remains a key issue, with Iran insisting on controlling ship routes and charging fees, which the U.S. and Gulf states oppose. Talks continue in Qatar to try to end the war. A federal filing released today shows President Trump took in nearly $1.2 billion from his crypto business last year. His investors got hit with losses. The president was asked about claims he's reaping huge profits because of his presidency.
6: Well, you know why I'm profiting? Because the stock market's going up. Everybody's profiting. If you have a 401k, how's your 401k done? It's about up 85%. Thank you, President Trump. So we're all profiting. I'm profiting because I have a lot of money and a lot of cash.
5: The new ventures now eclipsed in revenue much of President Trump's vast property portfolio that took him decades to accumulate. President Trump is taking his maiden voyage on a new Air Force One, a retrofitted Boeing 747 worth $400 million gifted by Qatar. He's going to North Dakota. Ukrainian drone attacks on oil refineries have plunged Russia into a summer fuel crisis. There are long lines in Moscow to buy gas. Chris Weaver is CEO of Macro Advisory.
7: There is fuel. There should be enough, but it will take several weeks to get it from where it is to where it's needed. So it's just a huge logistics operation.
5: Fuel rationing has been introduced in many regions in Russia. Most stocks are higher in early trading on Wall Street, but tech stocks are still in a slump. This is AP News. The AP's Jamie Keaton reports a breakaway group of traditionalist Catholics have gone against Pope Leo.
8: We're here in the southwestern Swiss village of Ecot. A breakaway group of traditionalist Catholics directly defied Pope Leo XIV by consecrating four bishops without his consent. The Pope had pleaded with the Society of St. Pius X not to go through with consecrating bishops.
9: saying it amounts to a grave sin that will harm their faithful. Thousands of people from around the world, from as far away as Mexico or the Philippines, came to this makeshift church in a field under tents and giant power lines. Many told me they're not worried about the prospect of an excommunication by the Vatican of the four bishops and another who consecrated them. These faithful say the Roman Catholic Church needs to return to its tradition, including a Latin Mass.
5: I'm Ed Donahue, AP News.
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10: Good morning. Now your wave weather forecast for Haverhill and the Merrimack Valley. An extreme heat warning is in effect through Independence Day. Mostly cloudy, hot, and humid with afternoon thunderstorms through our Wednesday night around 94. Southwest winds 10 to 15 miles per hour. Mostly clear tonight, humid, falling to around 73. Southwest winds 10 to 15. Hot with scattered afternoon thunderstorms Thursday, partly cloudy, 98 for the high. Hot but a bit less humid Friday, mostly sunny and breezy, high around 101. I'm WHAV meteorologist James Cuffington. Your next wave weather in 30 minutes.
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4: Good morning. I'm Ed Donahue with an AP News Minute. Iran State TV is reporting a ship ran aground in the Strait of Hormuz while using a route not approved by Iran. The vessel was identified as a foreign container ship, but no other details were released. The report appeared to be aimed at underlining Tehran's claims to control the strait. Before leaving Joint Base Andrews on Air Force One, President Trump was asked if he is unhappy with Iran's adherence to the Memorandum of Understanding.
5: They've come a long way. We hit them very hard last week. I think they're fine. I think we're going to... It's the denuclearization of Iran. It's very simple. And Iran cannot have a nuclear weapon.
4: Talks aimed at ending the Iran war are taking place in Qatar with U.S. and Iranian negotiators present. While ship traffic in the Strait of Hormuz dropped after weekend attacks, more countries say their vessels have gotten out. More information at apnews.com. I'm Ed Donahue.
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6: Good morning. Now your wave weather forecast for Haverhill and the Merrimack Valley. An extreme heat warning is in effect through Independence Day. Mostly cloudy, hot, and humid with afternoon thunderstorms through our Wednesday night around 94. Southwest winds 10 to 15 miles per hour. Mostly clear tonight, humid, falling to around 73. Southwest winds 10 to 15. Hot with scattered afternoon thunderstorms Thursday, partly cloudy, 98 for the high. Hot but a bit less humid Friday, mostly sunny and breezy, high around 101. I'm WHAV meteorologist James Cuffington. Your next wave weather in 30 minutes.
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1: 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An important part of the program is talking with area newsmakers, giving you a direct link and the latest information into what's happening in the greater Haverhill area. Recently, I spoke with Michelle Fenimore, a fashion historian who helped with the Historic New England Center in Haverhill's opening of the exhibit Shoe Stories, Past, Present, and Future.
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1: WHAV LP Haverhill. Here's the latest WHAV news. I'm Wynn Damon. There is no fixed bus route service throughout the Merrimack Valley today. It's 140 drivers and mechanics at Merrimack Valley Transit, or MEVA, went out on strike at midnight. Officials at the Haverhill-based MEVA said this morning many MEVA bus services typically shared lift-equipped vehicles to take residents to medical appointments may also be affected. The strike came as contract talks stalled between the union representing drivers and mechanics. Jim Mark, business agent for the Teamsters Local 170 Union, representing transit workers, told WHAV he appealed to Massachusetts Governor Mort Healey's office to intervene as the contract expired midnight. Mark told WHAV, quote, "We don't want a strike. Our intention is to get a contract that serves our members and the communities MEVA serves, but right now MEVA is refusing to come back to the bargaining table." Mark said the main stumbling block is a change in Saturday working conditions. Currently, drivers have the option of working Saturdays, and when they do, the work is paid at overtime rates if the worker has already worked 40 hours. MEVA, he said, wants to require Saturday shifts and pay for those shifts at the regular rate. Drivers, he noted, typically work Sundays to Thursdays or Monday through Friday. Mark said, quote, "Our drivers will lose a boatload of money if we were to agree to that because the raise that's been offered would not cover the lost overtime revenue. That's simply not something the drivers are going to agree to." MEVA Administrator Noah Berger told WHAV drivers currently make $29.51 per hour. His agency offered a 25% wage hike, or an added $4.49 per hour across-the-board increase for all drivers in the first year of a new three-year contract. In year two, wages would rise to $36 per hour and to $37 in year three. The proposed contract also includes 100% coverage of health insurance premiums for employees and their families, as well as an additional $3 per hour for Saturday shifts. Berger said MEVA is seeking the change in its Saturday work assignment policy because the current system is not sustainable. He added, quote, "We scramble every week to fill those shifts. It's virtually impossible for us to expand Saturday service due to those logistics. No other transit authority schedules drivers this way." Berger said that he's kept municipal officials and the regional legislative delegation appraised of the situation. And he said of the union's appeal to the governor's office, quote, "It's always good to get extra help." Berger said that he thinks the union sees MEVA's recent expansion to include a route to Salem, New Hampshire, as well as new cross-town bus service in Methuen, as evidence the transit authority has the money for higher driver wages. He said workers are, quote, "confusing grants with operational funds." This is a developing story. Stay with 97.9 WHAV for updates. Haverhill City Councilors last night approved setting aside $2.5 million in surpluses to pay for two emergency bypass lines to end the discharge of millions of gallons of untreated sewage into the Merrimack River. As WHAV reported Monday, the Wastewater Division had money available that could have fallen to surplus, known as free cash, if not for council action before yesterday's end of the city's fiscal year. As WHAV also reported previously, Public Works Director Robert Ward estimated a range of 7 to 10 million gallons a day of sewage. The entire city flow, not counting any added rainfall, is flowing into the river. Discharges began when two sections of 1970s-era 42-inch concrete forest main failed last Friday night following torrential rains. Responding to councilor questions last night, Ward noted the city routinely inspects lines, and the failed pipe was inspected in 2006. He added the department follows a capital plan schedule and regularly replaces lines. The failed concrete main was scheduled for work in 3 to 4 years. The Public Works Director also noted that despite combined sewer overflows, the failed pipeline was working within its design capacity. He suggested a possible failure cause was a power surge. In other developments, the Merrimack River Watershed Council said results released yesterday show 3 of 7 river sites tested showed unsafe bacteria levels, with one site, Ferry Park in West Newbury, above 40 times the safety limit for E. coli. The sites were located from Haverhill to the mouth of the river. The nonprofit recommends people stay out of the Merrimack River downstream of Haverhill, including Newburyport Harbor, until further testing determines that it's safe. It added unsafe conditions will likely extend through the July 4th weekend. Representative Andy Vargas issued a separate statement about aging infrastructure, calling the pipe that failed a warning for every community still relying on infrastructure built 2 generations ago. He said the failed main was, quote, near the end of its life, adding, this is a problem that runs through many Massachusetts communities, not just Haverhill. Hundreds of communities across the Commonwealth are running on the same aging post-Clean Water Act systems. Vargas said the State Water Infrastructure Finance Commission noted the gap between what has been invested and what these systems need is in the tens of billions of dollars. The City of Haverhill and partners are offering residents heat relief, recreation, cooling centers, and emergency help over the next few days as an extreme heat warning is in effect through Independence Day. Haverhill Recreation Director Ben Delaware said Plug Pond on Sanders Road off Mill Street is open for swimming 7 days a week, 10 a.m. to 7 p.m. Day, season, and senior lifetime passes are available online at haverhillrec.com. Delaware recommends passes be purchased ahead of time as they sell out quickly on holidays, weekends, and during heat waves. Senior lifetime passes can be picked up at the Citizen Center, and other passes may be picked up at the Plug Pond Boathouse during open hours. Swayze Splash Pad at 59 Blaisdell Street is open daily from noon to 6 p.m. and extended through Sunday, July 5th from noon to 8 p.m. The Haverhill YMCA at 81 Winter Street operates as a cooling center Thursday and Friday from 5 a.m. to 9 p.m. Emmaus' Mitch's Place opens this week, today, tomorrow, and Friday at 3 p.m. at 127 Howe Street in Haverhill. Mitch's Place will operate normal hours Saturday and Sunday. The Haverhill Citizen Center is open extended hours today through Friday as a cooling center for families and seniors until 7:30 p.m. at 10 Welcome Street. In the event of an emergency, such as loss of power, Public Health Director Mary Conley says seniors and families may call the Haverhill Police non-emergency number at 978-373-1212 for emergency access during other hours. Common Ground Cafe at 194 Winter Street is open through Friday from 8:45 a.m. to 5 p.m. and Saturday and Sunday from 7 a.m. to 5 p.m., while the Universalist Unitarian Church Drop-In Center is open through tomorrow, 8 a.m. to noon, and closed Friday at 16 Ashland Street. The Masonic Bodies of Haverhill last week awarded nearly $70,000 in scholarships during its annual scholarship night. Local students pursuing higher education at trade schools, colleges, universities, and graduate programs were hosted by Sagahue Lodge, Newburyport Commandery, and the Valley of the Merrimack Scottish Rite last Tuesday at Maria's Restaurant. The third annual James B. Giannettis Scholarship, awarded by the Giannettis family for the best student essay on the theme What It Means to Be an American, was presented to Julia Wong. Scholarships were also awarded to Connor Wong, Ethan Usdarwin, Aiden Dowd, Connor Pitcher, Samantha Patterson, Lillian Lefcourt, Amanda Montminy, Julia Volpe, Madison Kofus, Audrey Savigny, and Olivia Savigny. Freemasonry in Massachusetts is comprised of 21,000 members in more than 200 different lodges throughout the Commonwealth. In WHAV sports, the Red Sox take on the Washington Nationals today at Fenway Park. And in World Cup soccer action, in the round of 32, the USA takes on Bosnia-Herzegovina at 8 o'clock in Santa Clara. There's always more in the next newscast and at WHAV.net, where you can sign up for the Wavelengths Local News e-newspaper. From the Edwin V. Johnson Newsroom, this is Wynn Damon.
0: I'm Ed Donahue. President Trump says there is a reason for his growing fortune. The AP's Sagar Magani has the story.
2: Financial disclosures show the president made roughly $1.2 billion off his cryptocurrency ventures last year.
3: Well, you know why I'm profiting? Because the stock market's going up.
2: And tells reporters he does not direct his own investments. Fund managers do.
3: I don't talk to him. I don't even speak to him.
2: He repeatedly said market gains are helping the country as a whole.
3: We're all profiting. I'm profiting because I have a lot of money and a lot of cash.
2: But even his own Treasury chief has said about 38% of Americans don't have stock market exposure. Sagar Magani, Washington.
0: President Trump is on the first flight of the new Air Force One. He's going to the newly built Theodore Roosevelt Presidential Library in North Dakota.
3: This was a gift from a country that's treated us very well. And they're an ally of us over in the Middle East, Qatar. And I went to Boeing. I said, who has the best one? They said, Qatar. There's never been a plane like it.
0: Envoy Steve Witkoff and the president's son-in-law, Jared Kushner, are in Qatar for talks over reaching a permanent end to the Iran war. New Federal Reserve Chair Kevin Warsh says the central bank would remain independent and will push to bring down inflation.
4: If there were people in household or the business sector and the financial markets who thought that this central bank was going to be comfortable with an inflation objective above 2%, well, I guess they'd be disappointed. We're going to deliver price stability in the U.S. That's what this committee has signed up to do.
0: President Trump has long been pushing for the Federal Reserve to cut interest rates. Warsh has appeared to move away from that strategy. The U.S. is looking to win its first knockout match in 24 years at the World Cup today against Bosnia-Herzegovina. More information at apnews.com. This is AP News.
5: I'm Seth Sutel, and this is Markets in a Minute. Stocks are off to a mixed start on Wall Street as drops for several big technology companies offset gains in other parts of the market. The S&P 500 slipped about 0.1% in the first hour of trading Wednesday. The Dow rose 94 points. That's about 0.2%. The NASDAQ Composite fell 0.5%. Some of the recent winners from the AI boom were down in early trading, including semiconductor companies like NVIDIA, Broadcom, and Micron Technology. Those stocks have become volatile recently as traders worry that their sharp gains have made them too expensive. Treasury yields rose a bit in the bond market. The yield on the 10-year Treasury climbed to 4.46%. Seth Sutel, New York.
0: Serena Williams' agent says the 23-time Grand Slam champion tweaked her right knee at Wimbledon during her first singles match in nearly 4 years, but still hopes to play doubles with her sister Venus this week. I'm Ed Donahue, AP News.
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7: Good afternoon. Now your wave weather forecast for Haverhill and the Merrimack Valley. An extreme heat warning is in effect through Independence Day. Isolated thunderstorms for our Wednesday afternoon. Mostly cloudy, hot, and humid. High around 94. Southwest winds 10 to 15 miles per hour. Mostly clear tonight. Humid, falling to around 73. Southwest winds 10 to 15. Hot with scattered afternoon thunderstorms Thursday. Partly cloudy, 98 for the high. Hot, but a bit less humid Friday, mostly sunny and breezy, high around 101. I'm WHAV meteorologist James Cuffington. Your next wave weather in 30 minutes.

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4: 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In the Edwin B. Johnson Newsroom, this is Jennifer Cosgrove.

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3: In a world where every second counts, where truth is buried beneath noise, one name has advanced the power of facts for over a century. 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
4: I'm Ed Donahue with an AP News Minute. New Federal Reserve Chair Kevin Warsh says the central bank will continue the push to bring down inflation.
5: We've been an independent central bank for a very long time. We're going to be an independent central bank at this moment, and you're going to see no changes on that.
4: Speaking in Portugal, Warsh suggested a change in views since replacing Jerome Powell in May. President Trump has long been pushing for the Federal Reserve to cut interest rates. Warsh has appeared to move away from that strategy.
5: If there were people in household or the business sector and the financial markets who thought that this central bank was going to be comfortable with an inflation objective above 2%, well, I guess they'd be disappointed. We're going to deliver price stability in the U.S.
4: When the Fed last met, nearly half of the 19 policymakers signaled they supported higher rates this year. Eight supported no change. One penciled in a cut. I'm Ed Donahue.
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7: Good afternoon. Now your wave weather forecast for Hankro and the Merrimack Valley. An extreme heat warning is in effect through Independence Day. Isolated thunderstorms for our Wednesday afternoon. Mostly cloudy, hot, and humid. High around 94. Southwest winds 10 to 15 miles per hour. Mostly clear tonight. Humid, falling to around 73. Southwest winds 10 to 15. Hot with scattered afternoon thunderstorms Thursday. Partly cloudy, 98 for the high. Hot, but a bit less humid Friday. Mostly sunny and breezy. High around 101. I'm WHAV meteorologist James Cuffington. Your next wave weather in 30 minutes.
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5: Historian Gracia Collins-Rich will discuss the contributions of Black Americans during the Revolutionary War in a Zoom appearance sponsored by the Haverhill Public Library. Rich, of Raines, South Carolina, will discuss efforts by Black Americans to help secure America's freedom during the Revolution on Monday, July 20th, from 7 to 8 p.m. The Haverhill Public Library is collaborating with the Ashland Public Library.

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1: WHAV LP Haverhill. Here's the latest WHAV news. I'm Wynn Damon. Governor Maura Healey and a cadre of the state's top officials urge residents not to abandon their 4th of July plans because of Haverhill's untreated sewage discharges, as beaches remain open and a fix could arrive in time. At a press conference in Haverhill City Hall yesterday, Healey emphasized swimming in certain areas is restricted, but other amenities remain open.
2: The beaches are not closed. They're closed to swimming. You can go to the beach, you can use the beach, and enjoy the beach, but the advice is to not go into the water at this time. And that affects beaches in Newburyport, Salisbury, Ipswich, and Essex.
1: The governor noted some shellfish harvesting areas are closed in Essex County. She also acknowledged the bad timing of Haverhill's Friday night force main break.
2: We're here in the midst of run-up to the 4th of July. We've got an impending heat wave coming, and it is a major disruption, we know, for people, for families, for businesses, for people who've rented properties to come and enjoy our coastline, and for communities along the Merrimack River.
1: Haverhill Mayor Melinda Barrett said the city is still on track to meet its aggressive timeline to complete initial repairs.
3: I am optimistic that we will have one of the temporary pipes that will take our normal day's flow completely and totally to the waste treatment plant sometime in the next 24 hours.
1: The governor also noted that there's been no debris in the discharge. Haverhill Public Works Director Robert Ward told WHAV the lack of solids is because the city's South Mill Street pumping station, equipped with screens, continues to operate. The governor said residents can report any debris through the MyCoast website, and officials will also be watching. Responding to questions, Healey noted the Merrimack River is fast moving and will clear quickly. She said test results are expected today and will be shared when known. Separately, Ward said, worrisome bacteria die quickly, usually long before reaching most downstream communities. Healey delivered her Monday promise of a whole-of-government response, bringing Energy and Environmental Affairs Secretary Rebecca Tepper, Department of Environmental Protection Commissioner Bonnie Heppel, Public Health Commissioner Robbie Goldstein, Fish and Game Commissioner Thomas O'Shea, Regional Shellfish Supervisor Wayne Castagne, DEP Northeast Director, Regional Director Eric Worrell, and Department of Conservation and Recreation Deputy Commissioner Robert King. The governor said she directed state agencies to work with the city to restore the sewer line, monitor conditions, and protect the public. Healey said that the state will investigate why the pipe failed, but use the opportunity to urge for more federal help across the country to pay for infrastructure needs.
2: Aging water infrastructure is under increasing stress from more frequent extreme weather. I'm asking for assistance with federal funding for the infrastructure that we need along the Merrimack River.
1: Initial costs to the city for installation of bypass lines to work around the collapsed 42-inch concrete main and related work is estimated to be around $2.5 million. Heidi Getchell-Baston becomes Dean of Business and Professional Studies today at Northern Essex Community College. Getchell-Baston, an Amesbury attorney, completes a full circle, having earned her associate degree in liberal arts from Northern Essex in 1992. Before transferring to Brantford College, she went on to earn her Juris Doctor from Suffolk University. Getchell-Baston said she was a first-generation college student here. I wasn't sure if she had the financial means or academic skills to succeed in college. She noted, quote, the support I received from the financial aid office, the PACE program, and the tutoring center helped me tremendously. It built my confidence and changed the way that I saw myself and my future. Northern Essex also hired Getchell-Baston for her first teaching position as an adjunct faculty and staff assistant from 2002 to 2009. She taught paralegal, government, and internship courses and advised students regarding course selection. She was most recently a tenured professor of legal studies and government at Mass Bay Community College. Her work at Mass Bay focused on expanding use of open educational resources, including authoring a textbook on civil rights and liberties. She's also led college-wide initiatives, including serving as Mass Bay's Civic Engagement Coordinator and co-chairing the group that revised institutional student learning outcomes. Getchell Baston was also a visiting Associate Professor of Management at Framingham State University. She succeeds Jody Carson as Dean of Business and Professional Studies. Carson was recently named the college's Assistant Vice President of Academic Affairs. Luann Briscoe of Groveland was the recent winner of a $500,000 top prize in the Massachusetts State Lottery's $500,000 Frenzy instant game ticket. Briscoe received a one-time payment of $500,000 before taxes. She said that she'll use the winnings to set up a college fund for her grandchildren, saying, quote, "I'm happy and excited because we can use it to take care of our family. I'm very grateful." The winning ticket was purchased at Crosby's Marketplace in Georgetown. The store will receive a $5,000 bonus for its sale of the ticket. The $500,000 Frenzy instant ticket launched with a total of 50 top prizes, and this is the sixth $500,000 to be claimed.
0: Business Bulletin.
1: 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In WHAV sports, the Red Sox take on the Washington Nationals today at Fenway Park. And in World Cup soccer action, in the round of 32, the USA takes on Bosnia-Herzegovina at 8 o'clock in Santa Clara. There's always more in the next newscast and at WHAV.net, where you can sign up for the Wavelength's local news e-newspaper. From the Edwin V. Johnson Newsroom, this is Wynn Damon.
4: AP News, I'm Ed Donahue. There is a report a foreign container ship ran aground in the Strait of Hormuz using an unapproved route. Here's the AP's Charles de Ledesma.
5: The Iranian stated TV report appeared aimed at underlining Tehran's claims to control the Strait of Hormuz, which the world has long considered an international waterway. It saw a fifth of all oil and natural gas pass through it in peacetime. Iran has used its ability to choke off the waterway as a key source of leverage since the war began, disrupting global markets for energy and other critical goods. Talks are ongoing in Qatar to end the Iran war, with the U.S. and Iranian negotiators present. I'm Charles de Ledesma.
4: President Trump was asked if he is unhappy with Iran's adherence to the Memorandum of Understanding.
6: They've come a long way. We hit them very hard last week. I think they're fine. I think we're going to... It's the denuclearization of Iran. It's very simple. And Iran cannot have a nuclear weapon.
4: A federal filing says President Trump took in nearly $1.2 billion from his cryptocurrency business last year. The president got more than $500 million from his World Liberty Financial business, selling new crypto products, including governance tokens. Victor Willis has died.
7: It's fun to stay at the YMCA.
4: He was co-founder of the Village People and co-wrote some of their biggest hits, including YMCA and Macho Man. Victor Willis was 74. Authorities in Ohio say children were found in a deplorable home. They say 16 kids were removed as part of the same family. Monaco authorities say a person was arrested but later released as they very actively pursue their probe of an explosion that reportedly wounded a Ukrainian tycoon with ties to Russia and two other people. Stocks are mixed. The Dow is higher. Tech stocks are lower. This is AP News. The AP's Marcela Sanchez reports one state wants to make the decision over whether to keep or throw out food a little easier.
7: California will be making food labels less confusing by banning sell-by dates, which experts say acts as a guide for retailers on how long to display products on the shelves, but not whether food is still safe to eat. The state's new law goes into effect Wednesday and requires manufacturers to use just two labels, best if used by for peak quality and used by for safety. California is the first state to standardize food labels, with New York following suit. Advocates say the change aims to reduce food waste caused by people throwing away food too early. The state also hopes the new law will reduce the state's climate warming emissions. I'm Marcela Sanchez.
4: Naomi Osaka was an easy winner today over Anastasia Gasanova to move on to the third round at Wimbledon. I'm Ed Donahue, AP News.
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8: Good afternoon. Now your wave weather forecast for Haverhill and the Merrimack Valley. An extreme heat warning is in effect through Independence Day. Isolated thunderstorms for our Wednesday afternoon. Mostly cloudy, hot, and humid. High around 94. Southwest winds 10 to 15 miles per hour. Mostly clear tonight. Humid, falling to around 73. Southwest winds 10 to 15. Hot with scattered afternoon thunderstorms Thursday. Partly cloudy, 98 for the high. Hot, but a bit less humid Friday. Mostly sunny and breezy. High around 101. I'm WHAV meteorologist James Cuffington. Your next wave weather in 30 minutes.
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3: I'm Ed Donahue with an AP News Minute. A federal filing released today shows President Trump took in nearly $1.2 billion from his crypto businesses last year. The disclosure form paints a picture of the massive growth of the president's wealth since taking office last January through a web of business interests. Before leaving on Air Force One today, the president was asked about it.
4: We have funds that run my money.
5: But you are benefiting.
4: Well, I've made a lot of money before I became president. And they invest my money, and I don't talk to them. I don't even speak to them.
3: President Trump got more than $500 million from his World Liberty Financial business, selling new crypto products, including governance tokens. The president also took in millions last year from selling Trump-branded Bibles, sneakers, and other small items. The sale of Trump-branded watches alone brought in $4.7 million. Forbes estimates the president's net worth at $6 billion. I'm Ed Donahue.
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6: Good afternoon. Now your wave weather forecast for Haverhill and the Merrimack Valley. An extreme heat warning is in effect through Independence Day. Isolated thunderstorms for our Wednesday afternoon. Mostly cloudy, hot, and humid. High around 94. Southwest winds 10 to 15 miles per hour. Mostly clear tonight. Humid, falling to around 73. Southwest winds 10 to 15. Hot with scattered afternoon thunderstorms Thursday, partly cloudy, 98 for the high. Hot but a bit less humid Friday, mostly sunny and breezy, high around 101. I'm WHAV meteorologist James Cuffington. Your next wave weather in 30 minutes.
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3: 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And yet, in these moments, there's also something we don't do. 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
2: Here's the latest WHAV news. I'm Wynn Damon. There is no fixed bus route service throughout the Merrimack Valley today. It's 140 drivers and mechanics at Merrimack Valley Transit, or MEVA, went out on strike at midnight. Officials at the Haverhill-based MEVA said this morning many MEVA bus services typically shared lift-equipped vehicles to take residents to medical appointments may also be affected. The strike came as contract talks stalled between the union representing drivers and mechanics. Jim Mark, business agent for the Teamsters Local 170 Union, representing transit workers, told WHAV he appealed to Massachusetts Governor Mort Healey's office to intervene as the contract expired midnight. Mark told WHAV, quote, "We don't want a strike. Our intention is to get a contract that serves our members and the communities MEVA serves, but right now MEVA is refusing to come back to the bargaining table." Mark said the main stumbling block is a change in Saturday working conditions. Currently, drivers have the option of working Saturdays, and when they do, the work is paid at overtime rates if the worker has already worked 40 hours. MEVA, he said, wants to require Saturday shifts and pay for those shifts at the regular rate. Drivers, he noted, typically work Sundays to Thursdays or Monday through Friday. Mark said, quote, "Our drivers will lose a boatload of money if we were to agree to that because the raise that's been offered would not cover the lost overtime revenue. That's simply not something the drivers are going to agree to." MEVA Administrator Noah Berger told WHAV drivers currently make $29.51 per hour. His agency offered a 25% wage hike, or an added $4.49 per hour across-the-board increase for all drivers in the first year of a new three-year contract. In year two, wages would rise to $36 per hour and to $37 in year three. The proposed contract also includes 100% coverage of health insurance premiums for employees and their families, as well as an additional $3 per hour for Saturday shifts. Berger said MEVA is seeking the change in its Saturday work assignment policy because the current system is not sustainable. He added, quote, "We scramble every week to fill those shifts. It's virtually impossible for us to expand Saturday service due to those logistics. No other transit authority schedules drivers this way." Berger said that he's kept municipal officials and the regional legislative delegation appraised of the situation. And he said of the union's appeal to the governor's office, quote, "It's always good to get extra help." Berger said that he thinks the union sees MEVA's recent expansion to include a route to Salem, New Hampshire, as well as new cross-town bus service in Methuen, as evidence the transit authority has the money for higher driver wages. He said workers are, quote, "confusing grants with operational funds." This is a developing story. Stay with 97.9 WHAV for updates. Haverhill City Councilors last night approved setting aside $2.5 million in surpluses to pay for two emergency bypass lines to end the discharge of millions of gallons of untreated sewage into the Merrimack River. As WHAV reported Monday, the Wastewater Division had money available that could have fallen to surplus, known as free cash, if not for council action before yesterday's end of the city's fiscal year. As WHAV also reported previously, Public Works Director Robert Ward estimated a range of 7 to 10 million gallons a day of sewage. The entire city flow, not counting any added rainfall, is flowing into the river. Discharges began when two sections of 1970s-era 42-inch concrete forest main failed last Friday night following torrential rains. Responding to councilor questions last night, Ward noted the city routinely inspects lines, and the failed pipe was inspected in 2006. He added the department follows a capital plan schedule and regularly replaces lines. The failed concrete main was scheduled for work in 3 to 4 years. The Public Works Director also noted that despite combined sewer overflows, the failed pipeline was working within its design capacity. He suggested a possible failure cause was a power surge. In other developments, the Merrimack River Watershed Council said results released yesterday show 3 of 7 river sites tested showed unsafe bacteria levels, with one site, Ferry Park in West Newbury, above 40 times the safety limit for E. coli. The sites were located from Haverhill to the mouth of the river. The nonprofit recommends people stay out of the Merrimack River downstream of Haverhill, including Newburyport Harbor, until further testing determines that it's safe. It added unsafe conditions will likely extend through the July 4th weekend. Representative Andy Vargas issued a separate statement about aging infrastructure, calling the pipe that failed a warning for every community still relying on infrastructure built 2 generations ago. He said the failed main was, quote, near the end of its life, adding, this is a problem that runs through many Massachusetts communities, not just Haverhill. Hundreds of communities across the Commonwealth are running on the same aging post-Clean Water Act systems. Vargas said the State Water Infrastructure Finance Commission noted the gap between what has been invested and what these systems need is in the tens of billions of dollars. The City of Haverhill and partners are offering residents heat relief, recreation, cooling centers, and emergency help over the next few days as an extreme heat warning is in effect through Independence Day. Haverhill Recreation Director Ben Delaware said Plug Pond on Sanders Road off Mill Street is open for swimming 7 days a week, 10 a.m. to 7 p.m. Day, season, and senior lifetime passes are available online at haverhillrec.com. Delaware recommends passes be purchased ahead of time as they sell out quickly on holidays, weekends, and during heat waves. Senior lifetime passes can be picked up at the Citizen Center, and other passes may be picked up at the Plug Pond Boathouse during open hours. Swayze Splash Pad at 59 Blaisdell Street is open daily from noon to 6 p.m. and extended through Sunday, July 5th from noon to 8 p.m. The Haverhill YMCA at 81 Winter Street operates as a cooling center Thursday and Friday from 5 a.m. to 9 p.m. Emmaus's Mitch's Place opens this week, today, tomorrow, and Friday at 3 p.m. At 127 Howe Street in Haverhill, Mitch's Place will operate normal hours Saturday and Sunday. The Haverhill Citizen Center is open extended hours today through Friday as a cooling center for families and seniors until 7:30 p.m. at 10 Welcome Street. In the event of an emergency, such as loss of power, Public Health Director Mary Conley says seniors and families may call the Haverhill Police non-emergency number at 978-373-1212 for emergency access during other hours. Common Ground Cafe at 194 Winter Street is open through Friday from 8:45 a.m. to 5 p.m. and Saturday and Sunday from 7 a.m. to 5 p.m., while the Universalist Unitarian Church Drop-In Center is open through tomorrow, 8 a.m. to noon, and closed Friday at 16 Ashland Street. The Masonic Bodies of Haverhill last week awarded nearly $70,000 in scholarships during its annual scholarship night. Local students pursuing higher education at trade schools, colleges, universities, and graduate programs were hosted by Sagahue Lodge, Newburyport Commandery, and the Valley of the Merrimack Scottish Rite last Tuesday at Maria's Restaurant. The third annual James B. Giannatis Scholarship, awarded by the Giannatis family for the best student essay on the theme, What It Means to Be an American, was presented to Julia Wong. Scholarships were also awarded to Connor Wong, Ethan Usdarwin, Aiden Dowd, Connor Pitcher, Samantha Patterson, Lillian Lefcourt, Amanda Montminy, Julia Volpe, Madison Kofus, Audrey Savigny, and Olivia Savigny. Freemasonry in Massachusetts is comprised of 21,000 members in more than 200 different lodges throughout the Commonwealth. In WHAV sports, the Red Sox take on the Washington Nationals today at Fenway Park. And in World Cup soccer action, in the round of 32, the USA takes on Bosnia-Herzegovina at 8 o'clock in Santa Clara. There's always more in the next newscast and at WHAV.net, where you can sign up for the Wavelengths Local News e-newspaper. From the Edwin V. Johnson Newsroom, this is Wynn Damon.
0: AP News, I'm Ed Donahue. Two people were arrested in New York City. They reached the top of the 102-story Empire State Building's antenna and unfurled a banner about the power of love before starting to descend. Then they embraced and took selfies. This woman was 102 stories below.
3: I was just sitting over here on my lunch break, and then I just saw a flag, and I was like, I thought it was like for the 4th of July or something, a new edition. But then I went back inside, and everyone was like, there's police, and there's like helicopters. It's crazy.
0: The banner read, "When the power of love beats the love of power, the world knows peace." Mediators are talking in Doha in hopes of reaching a deal to end the Iran war. Vice President J.D. Vance says the talks are focused on the Strait of Hormuz for now.
4: Just ensuring that we continue to make the progress on that. And that's what they're focused on. And then, you know, we're going to obviously we're worried about the nuclear issue. We're going to start talking about that. So right now the talks are going well. It's still pretty early.
0: Iran State TV is reporting a ship ran aground in the Strait of Hormuz while using a route not approved by Iran. New Federal Reserve Chair Kevin Warsh says the central bank would remain independent and seek to bring down inflation.
5: We're going to deliver price stability in the U.S. That's what this committee has signed up to do. And our objective is to do that. The tactics, the strategy, and the rest, that's still to come.
0: When asked in Portugal about President Trump's repeated desire to lower interest rates, Warsh underscored the Fed's independence from day-to-day politics. President Trump has arrived in North Dakota on the first flight of the new Air Force One, a retrofitted Boeing 747 worth $400 million gifted by Qatar. Actor and activist Danny Glover says he has Alzheimer's disease. The Lethal Weapon star turns 80 this month. He was diagnosed 3 years ago. More information at apnews.com. This is AP News. California seabirds are being affected by rising world temperatures.
6: Scientists say a persistent marine heat wave has shrunk the band of cold, nutrient-rich surface water where krill, anchovies, and sardines thrive near the shore.
7: Warmer water drives fish away. Fish do not like warm water, so they either go deeper or they find cooler water somewhere else.
6: International Bird Rescue CEO J.D. Bergeron.
7: If birds hunt in that area, their fish are just not there.
6: Scientists are afraid that the die-off of birds could worsen with El Nino, the natural warming of parts of the Central Pacific that alters weather worldwide and spikes global temperatures formed in June.
7: We should be concerned. The environment is not the way it normally is. At some point, that's a concern for us too, not just for bird lovers, but for people who love the ocean, nature, coral reefs, etc. These things are concerning.
6: I'm Haya Pinjwani.
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9: Good afternoon. Now your wave weather forecast for Haverhill and the Merrimack Valley. An extreme heat warning is in effect through Independence Day. Isolated thunderstorms for our Wednesday afternoon. Mostly cloudy, hot, and humid. High around 94. Southwest winds 10 to 15 miles per hour. Mostly clear tonight. Humid, falling to around 73. Southwest winds 10 to 15. Hot with scattered afternoon thunderstorms Thursday, partly cloudy, 98 for the high. Hot but a bit less humid Friday, mostly sunny and breezy, high around 101. I'm WHAV meteorologist James Cuffington. Your next wave weather in 30 minutes.
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3: 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The cemetery is located at the corner of Water Street and Eastern Avenue in Haverhill. 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In the Edwin B. Johnson Newsroom, this is Jennifer Cosgrove.

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4: I'm Ed Donahue with an AP News Minute. Two people were arrested in New York after hanging a banner about the power of love on the Empire State Building antenna. They were seen balancing on a ledge on the top of the antenna. Jonathan Roman, visiting from Scotland, got a look at it from his cell phone from the ground below.
5: When you zoomed right in, you could just see that there was two people up on the pinnacle or the antenna waving a big black flag.
4: One seemed to set up a piece of electronic equipment and got down on one knee. After the two kissed and hugged, the other person took selfies with an outstretched left hand as if examining a ring.
5: I think the engagement looks like it's gone well for them, but I suspect they'll be spending their first night in jail.
4: The banner read, "When the power of love beats the love of power, the world knows peace." Office workers are wondering how the two got through security to the top of the Empire State Building. I'm Ed Donahue.
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7: Good afternoon. Now with your wave weather forecast for Haverhill and the Merrimack Valley. An extreme heat warning is in effect through Independence Day. Isolated thunderstorms for our Wednesday afternoon. Mostly cloudy, hot, and humid. High around 94. Southwest winds 10 to 15 miles per hour. Mostly clear tonight. Humid, falling to around 73. Southwest winds 10 to 15. Hot, scattered afternoon thunderstorm Thursday, partly cloudy, 98 for the high. Hot, but a bit less humid Friday, mostly sunny and breezy, high around 101. I'm WHAV meteorologist James Cuffington. Your next wave weather in 30 minutes.
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2: 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An important part of the program is talking with area newsmakers, giving you a direct link and the latest information into what's happening in the greater Haverhill area. Recently, I spoke with Michelle Fenimore, a fashion historian who helped with the historic New England Center in Haverhill's opening of the exhibit Shoe Stories, Past, Present, and Future.
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2: Here's the latest WHAV news. I'm Wynn Damon. Governor Maura Healey and a cadre of the state's top officials urge residents not to abandon their 4th of July plans because of Haverhill's untreated sewage discharges, as beaches remain open and a fix could arrive in time. At a press conference in Haverhill City Hall yesterday, Healey emphasized swimming in certain areas is restricted, but other amenities remain open.
3: The beaches are not closed. They're closed to swimming. You can go to the beach, you can use the beach, and enjoy the beach, but the advice is to not go into the water at this time. And that affects beaches in Newburyport, Salisbury, Ipswich, and Essex.
2: The governor noted some shellfish harvesting areas are closed in Essex County. She also acknowledged the bad timing of Haverhill's Friday night force main break.
3: We're here in the midst of run-up to the 4th of July. We've got an impending heat wave coming, and it is a major disruption, we know, for people, for families, for businesses, for people who've rented properties to come and enjoy our coastline, and for communities along the Merrimack River.
2: Haverhill Mayor Melinda Barrett said the city is still on track to meet its aggressive timeline to complete initial repairs.
4: I am optimistic that we will have one of the temporary pipes that will take our normal day's flow completely and totally to the waste treatment plant sometime in the next 24 hours.
2: The governor also noted that there's been no debris in the discharge. Haverhill Public Works Director Robert Ward told WHAV the lack of solids is because the city's South Mill Street pumping station, equipped with screens, continues to operate. The governor said residents can report any debris through the MyCoast website, and officials will also be watching. Responding to questions, Healey noted the Merrimack River is fast moving and will clear quickly. She said test results are expected today and will be shared when known. Separately, Ward said, worrisome bacteria die quickly, usually long before reaching most downstream communities. Healey delivered her Monday promise of a whole-of-government response, bringing Energy and Environmental Affairs Secretary Rebecca Tepper, Department of Environmental Protection Commissioner Bonnie Heppel, Public Health Commissioner Robbie Goldstein, Fish and Game Commissioner Thomas O'Shea, Regional Shellfish Supervisor Wayne Castagne, DEP Northeast Director, Regional Director Eric Worrell, and Department of Conservation and Recreation Deputy Commissioner Robert King. The governor said she directed state agencies to work with the city to restore the sewer line, monitor conditions, and protect the public. Healey said that the state will investigate why the pipe failed, but use the opportunity to urge for more federal help across the country to pay for infrastructure needs.
3: Aging water infrastructure is under increasing stress from more frequent extreme weather. I'm asking for assistance with federal funding for the infrastructure that we need along the Merrimack River.
2: Initial costs to the city for installation of bypass lines to work around the collapsed 42-inch concrete main and related work is estimated to be around $2.5 million. Heidi Getchell-Baston becomes Dean of Business and Professional Studies today at Northern Essex Community College. Getchell-Baston, an Amesbury attorney, completes a full circle, having earned her associate degree in liberal arts from Northern Essex in 1992. Before transferring to Bradford College, she went on to earn her Juris Doctor from Suffolk University. Getchell-Baston said she was a first-generation college student here. I wasn't sure if she had the financial means or academic skills to succeed in college. She noted, quote, the support I received from the financial aid office, the PACE program, and the tutoring center helped me tremendously. It built my confidence and changed the way that I saw myself and my future. Northern Essex also hired Getchell-Baston for her first teaching position as an adjunct faculty and staff assistant from 2002 to 2009. She taught paralegal, government, and internship courses and advised students regarding course selection. She was most recently a tenured professor of legal studies and government at Mass Bay Community College. Her work at Mass Bay focused on expanding use of open educational resources, including authoring a textbook on civil rights and liberties. She's also led college-wide initiatives, including serving as Mass Bay's Civic Engagement Coordinator and co-chairing the group that revised institutional student learning outcomes. Getchell Baston was also a visiting associate professor of management at Framingham State University. She succeeds Jody Carson as Dean of Business and Professional Studies. Carson was recently named the college's Assistant Vice President of Academic Affairs. Luann Briscoe of Groveland was the recent winner of a $500,000 top prize in the Massachusetts State Lottery's $500,000 Frenzy instant game ticket. Briscoe received a one-time payment of $500,000 before taxes. She said that she'll use the winnings to set up a college fund for her grandchildren, saying, quote, "I'm happy and excited because we can use it to take care of our family. I'm very grateful." The winning ticket was purchased at Crosby's Marketplace in Georgetown. The store will receive a $5,000 bonus for its sale of the ticket. The $500,000 Frenzy instant ticket launched with a total of 50 top prizes, and this is the sixth $500,000 to be claimed.
0: Business Bulletin.
2: 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The mixer is going to be taking place on Wednesday, July 15th from 8 to 9 in the morning at Nichols Village, 1 Nichols Way in Groveland. 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In WHAV sports, the Red Sox take on the Washington Nationals today at Fenway Park. And in World Cup soccer action, in the round of 32, the USA takes on Bosnia-Herzegovina at 8 o'clock in Santa Clara. There's always more in the next newscast and at WHAV.net, where you can sign up for the Wavelength's local news e-newspaper. From the Edwin V. Johnson Newsroom, this is Wynn Damon.
5: AP News, I'm Ed Donahue. The U.S. men's team is looking to change its World Cup narrative tonight in the California Bay Area. Here's the AP Sagar Magani.
6: The men haven't won a World Cup elimination game in 24 years, and that was the only one. Tonight, they have another shot against Bosnia-Herzegovina. The U.S. took 2 of 3 games to win its group, and now in the knockout stage, coach Mauricio Pochettino says it must treat tonight like the final. He should have a healthy Christian Pulisic back. He missed the second game with a calf injury and was a sub in the loss to Turkey. I'm Sagar Meghani.
5: Harry Kane scored 2 second-half goals to help England rally for a 2-1 win over Congo and a spot in the round of 16 at the World Cup. 2 people have gotten to the top of the Empire State Building's antenna and unfurled a banner about the power of love. They have since been arrested. One seemed to set up a piece of electronic equipment and got down on one knee. After the two kissed again and hugged, the other person took selfies with an outstretched left hand as if examining a ring. Jonathan Roman from Scotland was watching from the ground below.
7: I think the engagement looks like it's going well for them, but I suspect they'll be spending their first night in jail.
5: The banner in New York read, "When the power of love beats the love of power, the world knows peace." Officials say children living in deplorable conditions inside a small, dilapidated rural Ohio home were part of the same family. It was an update on a case yesterday. 4 adults were arrested on felony child endangerment charges after finding the children in the home. Multi-day warnings of extreme heat have landed in New York, Boston, and Philadelphia. The sultry weather pushed east just ahead of the weekend 4th of July events. Stocks are mostly lower. Tech stocks are driving down the market. More information at APNews.com. This is AP News. The co-founder of The Village People has died.
6: At some point, you may have spelled it using your body. Victor Willis co-wrote YMCA and the band's other biggest hits. Appearing on stage dressed as a police officer. They remain dance floor staples. YMCA is still heard at White House events, and President Trump says, "We will think of Victor every time YMCA is played." The Village people say Willis died at 74 after a short but aggressive illness. I'm Sagar Meghani.
5: The owner of AOL and other tech businesses hit Wall Street with a $1.7 billion initial public offering. Bending Spoons, priced at 50 million shares at $29 apiece. I'm Ed Donahue, AP News.
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8: Good afternoon. Now your wave weather forecast for Haverhill and the Merrimack Valley. An extreme heat warning is in effect through Independence Day. Isolated thunderstorms for our Wednesday afternoon. Mostly cloudy, hot and humid. High around 94. Southwest winds 10 to 15 miles per hour. Mostly clear tonight. Humid, falling to around 73. Southwest winds 10 to 15. Hot with scattered afternoon thunderstorms Thursday. Partly cloudy, 98 for the high. Hot, but a bit less humid Friday, mostly sunny and breezy, high around 101. I'm WHAV meteorologist James Cuffington. Your next wave weather in 30 minutes.
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2: In a world where every second counts, where truth is buried beneath noise, one name has advanced the power of facts for over a century. The Associated Press. 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
3: Here's the latest WHAV news. I'm Wynn Damon. There is no fixed bus route service throughout the Merrimack Valley today. It's 140 drivers and mechanics at Merrimack Valley Transit, or MEVA, went out on strike at midnight. Officials at the Haverhill-based MEVA said this morning many MEVA bus services typically shared lift-equipped vehicles to take residents to medical appointments may also be affected. The strike came as contract talks stalled between the union representing drivers and mechanics. Jim Mark, business agent for the Teamsters Local 170 Union, representing transit workers, told WHAV he appealed to Massachusetts Governor Mort Healey's office to intervene as the contract expired midnight. Mark told WHAV, quote, "We don't want a strike. Our intention is to get a contract that serves our members and the communities MEVA serves. But right now, MEVA is refusing to come back to the bargaining table." Mark said the main stumbling block is a change in Saturday working conditions. Currently, drivers have the option of working Saturdays, and when they do, the work is paid at overtime rates if the worker has already worked 40 hours. MEVA, he said, wants to require Saturday shifts and pay for those shifts at the regular rate. Drivers, he noted, typically work Sundays to Thursdays or Monday through Friday. Mark said, quote, "Our drivers will lose a boatload of money if we were to agree to that because the raise that's been offered would not cover the lost overtime revenue. That's simply not something the drivers are going to agree to." MEVA Administrator Noah Berger told WHAV drivers currently make $29.51 per hour. His agency offered a 25% wage hike, or an added $4.49 per hour across the board increase for all drivers in the first year of a new 3-year contract. In year two, wages would rise to $36 per hour and to $37 in year three. The proposed contract also includes 100% coverage of health insurance premiums for employees and their families, as well as an additional $3 per hour for Saturday shifts. Berger said MEVA is seeking the change in its Saturday work assignment policy because the current system is not sustainable. He added, quote, "We scramble every week to fill those shifts. It's virtually impossible for us to expand Saturday service due to those logistics. No other transit authority schedules drivers this way." Berger said that he's kept municipal officials and the regional legislative delegation appraised of the situation. And he said of the union's appeal to the governor's office, quote, "It's always good to get extra help." Berger said that he thinks the union sees MEVA's recent expansion to include a route to Salem, New Hampshire, as well as new cross-town bus service in Methuen, as evidence the transit authority has the money for higher driver wages. He said workers are, quote, "confusing grants with operational funds." This is a developing story. Stay with 97.9 WHAV for updates. Haverhill City Councilors last night approved setting aside $2.5 million in surpluses to pay for two emergency bypass lines to end the discharge of millions of gallons of untreated sewage into the Merrimack River. As WHAV reported Monday, the Wastewater Division had money available that could have fallen to surplus, known as free cash, if not for council action before yesterday's end of the city's fiscal year. As WHAV also reported previously, Public Works Director Robert Ward estimated a range of 7 to 10 million gallons a day of sewage, the entire city flow, not counting any added rainfall, is flowing into the river. Discharges began when two sections of 1970s-era 42-inch concrete force main failed last Friday night following torrential rains. Responding to councilor questions last night, Ward noted the city routinely inspects lines and the failed pipe was inspected in 2006. He added the department follows a capital plan schedule and regularly replaces lines. The failed concrete main was scheduled for work in 3 to 4 years. The Public Works Director also noted that despite combined sewer overflows, the failed pipeline was working within its design capacity. He suggested a possible failure cause was a power surge. In other developments, the Merrimack River Watershed Council said results released yesterday show 3 of 7 river sites tested showed unsafe bacteria levels, with one site, Ferry Park in West Newbury, above 40 times the safety limit for E. coli. The sites were located from Haverhill to the mouth of the river. The nonprofit recommends people stay out of the Merrimack River downstream of Haverhill, including Newburyport Harbor, until further testing determines that it's safe. It added unsafe conditions will likely extend through the July 4th weekend. Representative Andy Vargas issued a separate statement about aging infrastructure, calling the pipe that failed a warning for every community still relying on infrastructure built 2 generations ago. He said the failed main was, quote, near the end of its life, adding, this is a problem that runs through many Massachusetts communities, not just Haverhill. Hundreds of communities across the Commonwealth are running on the same aging post-Clean Water Act systems. Vargas said the State Water Infrastructure Finance Commission noted the gap between what has been invested and what these systems need is in the tens of billions of dollars. The City of Haverhill and partners are offering residents heat relief, recreation, cooling centers, and emergency help over the next few days as an extreme heat warning is in effect through Independence Day. Haverhill Recreation Director Ben Delaware said Plug Pond on Sanders Road off Mill Street is open for swimming 7 days a week, 10 a.m. to 7 p.m. Day, season, and senior lifetime passes are available online at haverhillrec.com. Delaware recommends passes be purchased ahead of time as they sell out quickly on holidays, weekends, and during heat waves. Senior lifetime passes can be picked up at the Citizen Center, and other passes may be picked up at the Plug Pond Boathouse during open hours. Swayze Splash Pad at 59 Blaisdell Street is open daily from noon to 6 p.m. and extended through Sunday, July 5th from noon to 8 p.m. The Haverhill YMCA at 81 Winter Street operates as a cooling center Thursday and Friday from 5 a.m. to 9 p.m. Emmaus' Mitch's Place opens this week, today, tomorrow, and Friday at 3 p.m. at 127 Howe Street in Haverhill. Mitch's Place will operate normal hours Saturday and Sunday. The Haverhill Citizen Center is open extended hours today through Friday as a cooling center for families and seniors until 7:30 p.m. at 10 Welcome Street. In the event of an emergency, such as loss of power, Public Health Director Mary Conley says seniors and families may call the Haverhill Police non-emergency number at 978-373-1212 for emergency access during other hours. Common Ground Cafe at 194 Winter Street is open through Friday from 8:45 a.m. to 5 p.m. and Saturday and Sunday from 7 a.m. to 5 p.m. while the Universalist Unitarian Church Drop-In Center is open through tomorrow, 8 a.m. to noon, and closed Friday at 16 Ashland Street. The Masonic Bodies of Haverhill last week awarded nearly $70,000 in scholarships during its annual scholarship night. Local students pursuing higher education at trade schools, colleges, universities, and graduate programs were hosted by Sagahue Lodge, Newburyport Commandery, and the Valley of the Merrimack Scottish Rite last Tuesday at Maria's Restaurant. The third annual James B. Giannatis Scholarship, awarded by the Giannatis family for the best student essay on the theme, What It Means to Be an American, was presented to Julia Wong. Scholarships were also awarded to Connor Wong, Ethan Usdarwin, Aiden Dowd, Connor Pitcher, Samantha Patterson, Lillian Lefcourt, Amanda Montminy, Julia Volpe, Madison Kofus, Audrey Savigny, and Olivia Savigny. Freemasonry in Massachusetts is comprised of 21,000 members in more than 200 different lodges throughout the Commonwealth. In WHAV sports, the Red Sox take on the Washington Nationals today at Fenway Park. And in World Cup soccer action, in the round of 32, the USA takes on Bosnia-Herzegovina at 8 o'clock in Santa Clara. There's always more in the next newscast and at WHAV.net, where you can sign up for the Wavelengths Local News e-newspaper. From the Edwin V. Johnson Newsroom, this is Wynn Damon.
0: I'm Ed Donahue with an AP News Minute. President Trump says there is a simple reason for his growing fortune. The AP's Sagar Magani has the story.
4: Financial disclosures show the president made roughly $1.2 billion off his cryptocurrency ventures last year.
5: Well, you know why I'm profiting? Because the stock market's going up.
4: And tells reporters he does not direct his own investments. Fund managers do.
5: I don't talk to him. I don't even speak to him.
4: He repeatedly said market gains are helping the country as a whole.
5: We're all profiting. I'm profiting because I have a lot of money and a lot of cash.
4: But even his own Treasury chief has said about 38% of Americans don't have stock market exposure. Sagar Magani, Washington.
0: The brother of NFL player Calais Campbell has been charged with murdering their mother in Atlanta. Police found her body during a welfare check. Calais Campbell is a defensive lineman for the Baltimore Ravens. I'm Ed Donahue.
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7: Good afternoon. Now your wave weather forecast for Haverhill and the Merrimack Valley. An extreme heat warning is in effect through Independence Day. Isolated thunderstorms for our Wednesday afternoon. Mostly cloudy, hot, and humid. High around 94. Southwest winds 10 to 15 miles per hour. Mostly clear tonight. Humid, falling to around 73. Southwest winds 10 to 15. Hot with scattered afternoon thunderstorms Thursday. Partly cloudy, 98 for the high. Hot, but a bit less humid Friday. Mostly sunny and breezy. High around 101. I'm WHAV meteorologist James Cuffington. Your next wave weather in 30 minutes.
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0: Today is July 1st. On this day in 1854, the battle ended over who owned the patent for the first sewing machine. A federal commission ruled that the patent held by Elias Howe of Cambridge was valid and ordered all other sewing machine makers to pay him royalties. The tide had turned in the long sewing machine war and in the fortunes of Elias Howe. As the sales of sewing machines exploded, he went from poverty to wealth. Ironically, however, it is Isaac Singer, one of the men on the losing side of the case, who is most closely associated with the invention of the sewing machine. It was Singer, working in a Boston shop, who made improvements to Howe's design that resulted in a commercially viable machine. For more about this and other Mass Moments, go online to massmoments.org. 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
2: Latest WHAV news, I'm Wynn Damon. Governor Maura Healey and a cadre of the state's top officials urge residents not to abandon their 4th of July plans because of Haverhill's untreated sewage discharges, as beaches remain open and a fix could arrive in time. At a press conference in Haverhill City Hall yesterday, Healey emphasized swimming in certain areas is restricted, but other amenities remain open.
3: The beaches are not closed. They're closed to swimming. You can go to the beach, you can use the beach, and enjoy the beach, but the advice is to not go into the water at this time. And that affects beaches in Newburyport, Salisbury, Ipswich, and Essex.
2: The governor noted some shellfish harvesting areas are closed in Essex County. She also acknowledged the bad timing of Haverhill's Friday night force main break.
3: We're here in the midst of run-up to the 4th of July. We've got an impending heat wave coming, and it is a major disruption, we know, for people, for families, for businesses, for people who've rented properties to come and enjoy our coastline, and for communities along the Merrimack River.
2: Haverhill Mayor Melinda Barrett said the city is still on track to meet its aggressive timeline to complete initial repairs.
4: I am optimistic that we will have one of the temporary pipes that will take our normal day's flow completely and totally to the waste treatment plant sometime in the next 24 hours.
2: The governor also noted that there's been no debris in the discharge. Haverhill Public Works Director Robert Ward told WHAV the lack of solids is because the city's South Mill Street pumping station, equipped with screens, continues to operate. The governor said residents can report any debris through the MyCoast website, and officials will also be watching. Responding to questions, Healey noted the Merrimack River is fast moving and will clear quickly. She said test results are expected today and will be shared when known. Separately, Ward said, worrisome bacteria die quickly, usually long before reaching most downstream communities. Healey delivered her Monday promise of a whole-of-government response, bringing Energy and Environmental Affairs Secretary Rebecca Tepper, Department of Environmental Protection Commissioner Bonnie Heppel, Public Health Commissioner Robbie Goldstein, Fish and Game Commissioner Thomas O'Shea, Regional Shellfish Supervisor Wayne Castagne, DEP Northeast Director, Regional Director Eric Worrell, and Department of Conservation and Recreation Deputy Commissioner Robert King. The governor said she directed state agencies to work with the city to restore the sewer line, monitor conditions, and protect the public. Healey said that the state will investigate why the pipe failed, but use the opportunity to urge for more federal help across the country to pay for infrastructure needs.
3: Aging water infrastructure is under increasing stress from more frequent extreme weather. I'm asking for assistance with federal funding for the infrastructure that we need along the Merrimack River.
2: Initial costs to the city for installation of bypass lines to work around the collapsed 42-inch concrete main and related work is estimated to be around $2.5 million. Heidi Getchell-Baston becomes Dean of Business and Professional Studies today at Northern Essex Community College. Getchell-Baston, an Amesbury attorney, completes a full circle, having earned her associate degree in liberal arts from Northern Essex in 1992. Before transferring to Bradford College, she went on to earn her Juris Doctor from Suffolk University. Getchell-Baston said she was a first-generation college student here. I wasn't sure if she had the financial means or academic skills to succeed in college. She noted, quote, the support I received from the financial aid office, the PACE program, and the tutoring center helped me tremendously. It built my confidence and changed the way that I saw myself and my future. Northern Essex also hired Getchell-Baston for her first teaching position as an adjunct faculty and staff assistant from 2002 to 2009. She taught paralegal, government, and internship courses and advised students regarding course selection. She was most recently a tenured professor of legal studies and government at Mass Bay Community College. Her work at Mass Bay focused on expanding use of open educational resources, including authoring a textbook on civil rights and liberties. She's also led college-wide initiatives, including serving as Mass Bay's Civic Engagement Coordinator and co-chairing the group that revised institutional student learning outcomes. Getchell Baston was also a visiting Associate Professor of Management at Framingham State University. She succeeds Jody Carson as Dean of Business and Professional Studies. Carson was recently named the college's Assistant Vice President of Academic Affairs. Luann Briscoe of Groveland was the recent winner of a $500,000 top prize in the Massachusetts State Lottery's $500,000 Frenzy instant game ticket. Briscoe received a one-time payment of $500,000 before taxes. She said that she'll use the winnings to set up a college fund for her grandchildren, saying, quote, "I'm happy and excited because we can use it to take care of our family. I'm very grateful." The winning ticket was purchased at Crosby's Marketplace in Georgetown. The store will receive a $5,000 bonus for its sale of the ticket. The $500,000 Frenzy instant ticket launched with a total of 50 top prizes, and this is the sixth $500,000 to be claimed.
5: Business Bulletin.
2: 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In WHAV sports, the Red Sox take on the Washington Nationals today at Fenway Park. And in World Cup soccer action, in the round of 32, the USA takes on Bosnia-Herzegovina at 8 o'clock in Santa Clara. There's always more in the next newscast and at WHAV.net, where you can sign up for the Wavelength's local news e-newspaper. From the Edwin V. Johnson Newsroom, this is Wynn Damon.
6: AP News, I'm Ed Donahue. Two people were arrested after hanging a banner about the power of love on the Empire State Building antenna in New York, 102 stories high. This woman works in the Empire State Building.
7: I was thinking, how do they get through security? I mean, if you've ever been up to the observatory, it's really intense security. You go through metal detectors, all sorts of things.
6: The two descended, embraced, and then took selfies before ultimately being arrested. One person on the ground said it looked like one got on a knee and proposed at high altitude. It's a big weekend ahead in New York City. One expected star-studded event remains under wraps, the wedding of Taylor Swift and Travis Kelce. NYPD won't say anything, but Police Commissioner Jessica Tisch was asked about previous terror threats at Taylor Swift concerts in Europe.
8: Our intelligence and counterterrorism division does assessments of events that happen across the city and certainly all major events that happen across the city. So we will make sure that we have the appropriate resources based on their threat assessment for that specific private event, as we do for all major events that are occurring across the city.
6: President Trump is in North Dakota at the new Theodore Roosevelt Presidential Library.
9: So it's been really very inspiring. They've done a fantastic job with the museum.
10: Are you getting ideas for your own library, sir?
9: I'm getting some ideas.
6: The president made the trip aboard his new Air Force One, a Boeing 747 given to the U.S. by Qatar. A federal filing shows President Trump took in nearly $1.2 billion from his crypto business last year, locking in profits while investors were socked with losses. The North American trade pact that President Trump negotiated and boasted about in his first term is up for renewal. It's a process that is likely to last months and maybe even longer. This is AP News. Lethal Weapon's Danny Glover has revealed he has Alzheimer's disease.
11: The four-time Emmy Award nominee, who turns 80 on July 22nd, told Today and People magazine that he was diagnosed with a progressive memory-destroying disease 3 years ago. In 2002, reporters asked Glover what's been the biggest dream of his life.
12: I had a dream of being a father with a great daughter. And I achieved it. You know, that's the biggest dream that I've ever had.
11: Alzheimer's affects more than 6 million people in the U.S. and millions more worldwide. I'm Lisa Dwyer.
6: Martial arts icon Bruce Lee, who was born in San Francisco, will become the first Chinese American in California history with an annual namesake day. Governor Gavin Newsom signed a law officially designating May 17th Bruce Lee Day. I'm Ed Donahue, AP News.
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13: Good afternoon. Now your wave weather forecast for Haverhill and the Merrimack Valley. An extreme heat warning is in effect through Independence Day. Isolated thunderstorms for our Wednesday afternoon. Mostly cloudy, hot, and humid. High around 94. Southwest winds 10 to 15 miles per hour. Mostly clear tonight. Humid, falling to around 73. Southwest winds 10 to 15. Hot with scattered afternoon thunderstorms Thursday. Partly cloudy, 98 for the high. Hot, but a bit less humid Friday, mostly sunny and breezy, high around 101. I'm WHAV meteorologist James Cuffington. Your next wave weather in 30 minutes.
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2: 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In the Edwin B. Johnson Newsroom, this is Jennifer Cosgrove.

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5: This is a WHAV News special report. I'm Tim Coco. Haverhill officials said they have met their aggressive deadline for ending raw sewage discharges into the Merrimack River. As Haverhill Mayor Melinda Barrett and Public Works Director Robert Ward told WHAV Sunday and reiterated during a Tuesday visit by Governor Maura Healey and top state officials, a decision to focus on one of two temporary 24-inch bypass lines succeeded by early this afternoon. A statement released by Barrett's office said this is a major milestone in the emergency response. Stopping the discharge into the Merrimack River has been our highest priority since this incident began. Contractors and engineers have worked around the clock over the past several days to make this happen. All of Haverhill sewage began falling into the Merrimack River late Friday night when a 42-inch concrete force main failed in two places following torrential rainfall. The major pipeline dates back to the 1970s and connected the South Mill Street pumping station to the sprawling wastewater treatment plant at 40 South Porter Street. Ward initially estimated 7 to 10 million gallons a day was falling into the river, the city's entire sewage outflow, not counting any added rainfall. Wednesday's statement acknowledged a second 24-inch bypass line remains to be installed and will handle excess capacity in the event of more rainfall. Officials said construction is continuing on a second temporary 24-inch bypass pipeline, which will increase the temporary bypass capacity to approximately 30 million gallons per day. Once completed, the second bypass line will provide sufficient capacity to convey much of the wet weather flows while permanent repairs to the damaged force main are completed. Stormwater going into street drains and mixing with effluent is the cause of remaining combined sewer overflows. The city has been working under an agreement with state and federal environmental officials to gradually end those discharges as well. Downriver communities advise residents to stay out of the water until testing can confirm bacterial levels have dropped to safe levels. Merrimack River Watershed Council said Tuesday results show 3 of 7 river sites tested showed unsafe bacteria levels, with one site, Ferry Park in West Newberry, above 40 times the safety limit for E. coli. During her visit, Healey pointed out the fast-flowing Merrimack River will quickly clear the untreated discharges. Ward also told WHAV bacteria die quickly, usually long before reaching most downstream communities. Barrett's office said Wednesday residents and recreational users are advised to avoid contact with the Merrimack River in the vicinity of Haverhill and downstream for at least the next 48 hours or until public health officials confirm. After the temporary bypass lines are complete, work will begin on permanent repairs to the damaged 42-inch force main. For the rest of today's news, here is Wynn Damon.
6: There is no fixed bus route service throughout the Merrimack Valley today. It's 140 drivers and mechanics at Merrimack Valley Transit, or MEVA, went out on strike at midnight. Officials at the Haverhill-based MEVA said this morning many MEVA bus services typically shared lift-equipped vehicles to take residents to medical appointments may also be affected. The strike came as contract talks stalled between the union representing drivers and mechanics. Jim Mark, business agent for the Teamsters Local 170 Union, representing transit workers, told WHAV he appealed to Massachusetts Governor Mort Healey's office to intervene as the contract expired midnight. Mark told WHAV, quote, "We don't want to strike. Our intention is to get a contract that serves our members and the communities MEVA serves, but right now MEVA is refusing to come back to the bargaining table." Mark said the main stumbling block is a change in Saturday working conditions. Currently, drivers have the option of working Saturdays, and when they do, the work is paid at overtime rates if the worker has already worked 40 hours. MEVA, he said, wants to require Saturday shifts and pay for those shifts at the regular rate. Drivers, he noted, typically work Sundays to Thursdays or Monday through Friday. Mark said, quote, "Our drivers will lose a boatload of money if we were to agree to that because the raise that's been offered would not cover the loss overtime revenue. That's simply not something the drivers are going to agree to." MEVA Administrator Noah Berger told WHAV drivers currently make $29.51 per hour. His agency offered a 25% wage hike, or an added $4.49 per hour across-the-board increase for all drivers in the first year of a new three-year contract. In year two, wages would rise to $36 per hour and to $37 in year three. The proposed contract also includes 100% coverage of health insurance premiums for employees and their families, as well as an additional $3 per hour for Saturday shifts. Berger said MEVA is seeking the change in its Saturday work assignment policy because the current system is not sustainable. He added, quote, "We scramble every week to fill those shifts. It's virtually impossible for us to expand Saturday service due to those logistics. No other transit authority schedules drivers this way." Berger said that he's kept municipal officials and the regional legislative delegation appraised of the situation. And he said of the union's appeal to the governor's office, quote, "It's always good to get extra help." Berger said that he thinks the union sees MEVA's recent expansion to include a route to Salem, New Hampshire, as well as new cross-town bus service in Methuen, as evidence the transit authority has the money for higher driver wages. He said workers are, quote, "confusing grants with operational funds." This is a developing story. Stay with 97.9 WHAV for updates. The City of Haverhill and partners are offering residents heat relief, recreation, cooling centers, and emergency help over the next few days as an extreme heat warning is in effect through Independence Day. Haverhill Recreation Director Ben Delaware said Plug Pond on Sanders Road off Mill Street is open for swimming 7 days a week, 10 a.m. to 7 p.m. Day, season, and senior lifetime passes are available online at haverhillrec.com. Delaware recommends passes be purchased ahead of time as they sell out quickly on holidays, weekends, and during heat waves. Senior lifetime passes can be picked up at the Citizen Center, and other passes may be picked up at the Plug Pond Boathouse during open hours. Swayze Splash Pad at 59 Blaisdell Street is open daily from noon to 6 p.m. and extended through Sunday, July 5th from noon to 8 p.m. The Haverhill YMCA at 81 Winter Street operates as a cooling center Thursday and Friday from 5 a.m. to 9 p.m. Emmaus' Mitch's Place opens this week, today, tomorrow, and Friday at 3 p.m. At 127 Howe Street in Haverhill, Mitch's Place will operate normal hours Saturday and Sunday. The Haverhill Citizen Center is open extended hours today through Friday as a cooling center for families and seniors until 7:30 p.m. at 10 Welcome Street. In the event of an emergency, such as loss of power, Public Health Director Mary Conley says seniors and families may call the Haverhill Police non-emergency number at 978-373-1212 for emergency access during other hours. Common Ground Cafe at 194 Winter Street is open through Friday from 8:45 a.m. to 5 p.m. and Saturday and Sunday from 7 a.m. to 5 p.m. while the Universalist Unitarian Church Drop-In Center is open through tomorrow, 8 a.m. to noon, and closed Friday at 16 Ashland Street. The Masonic Bodies of Haverhill last week awarded nearly $70,000 in scholarships during its annual scholarship night. Local students pursuing higher education at trade schools, colleges, universities, and graduate programs were hosted by Sagahue Lodge, Newburyport Commandery, and the Valley of the Merrimack Scottish Rite last Tuesday at Maria's Restaurant. The third annual James B. Giannatis Scholarship, awarded by the Giannatis family for the best student essay on the theme What It Means to Be an American, was presented to Julia Wong. Scholarships were also awarded to Connor Wong, Ethan Usdarwin, Aiden Dowd, Connor Pitcher, Samantha Patterson, Lillian Lefcourt, Amanda Montminy, Julia Volpe, Madison Kofus, Audrey Savigny, and Olivia Savigny. Freemasonry in Massachusetts is comprised of 21,000 members in more than 200 different lodges throughout the Commonwealth. In WHAV sports, the Red Sox take on the Washington Nationals today at Fenway Park. And in World Cup soccer action, in the round of 32, the USA takes on Bosnia-Herzegovina at 8 o'clock in Santa Clara. There's always more in the next newscast and at WHAV.net, where you can sign up for the Wavelengths Local News e-newspaper. From the Edwin V. Johnson Newsroom, this is Wynn Damon.
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8: I'm Ed Donahue with an AP News Minute. Stocks finished lower, the Dow down 13 points. It's what Swifties have been waiting to hear. A law enforcement source tells the AP Taylor Swift and Travis Kelce will celebrate their wedding at Madison Square Garden Friday night. A smaller rehearsal dinner is planned for the night before. Nothing has been publicly confirmed by the couple. NYPD Commissioner Jessica Tisch mentioned this.
9: I would be remiss not to mention an event that we are tracking at Madison Square Garden on Friday night. The NYPD will, of course, have a detail in place, but I am not going to go into more specifics on that at this time.
8: New York Mayor Zohran Mamdani also confirmed a permit was filed for a large event, adding there isn't anything to share beyond that. I'm Ed Donahue.
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11: Good afternoon. Now your wave weather forecast for Haverhill and the Merrimack Valley. An extreme heat warning is in effect through Independence Day. Isolated thunderstorms for our Wednesday afternoon. Mostly cloudy, hot, and humid. High around 94. Southwest winds 10 to 15 miles per hour. Mostly clear tonight. Humid, falling to around 73. Southwest winds 10 to 15. Hot with scattered afternoon thunderstorms Thursday. Partly cloudy, 98 for the high. Hot, but a bit less humid Friday. Mostly sunny and breezy. High around 101. I'm WHAV meteorologist James Cuffington. Your next wave weather in 30 minutes.
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14: Northwind switchgrass grows 4 to 6 feet tall, but only 2 to 2.5 feet wide. The olive green to blue green leaves turn yellow beige in fall and stand tall all year long. The airy yellow flowers form a cloud over the foliage and seed heads remain throughout the winter. Apache Rose is a shorter, upright switchgrass growing 40 to 48 inches tall. This new introduction has gray-green leaves that develop rose-colored tips when the rose-colored flowers appear in fall. Add a bit more color with Prairie Wind's Cheyenne Sky. The blue-green leaves turn wine red in early summer and complement the purple flowers that appear in late summer. Check out our website for this and other gardening tips. 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
3: This is a WHAV News Special Report. I'm Tim Coco. Haverhill officials said they have met their aggressive deadline for ending raw sewage discharges into the Merrimack River. As Haverhill Mayor Melinda Barrett and Public Works Director Robert Ward told WHAV Sunday and reiterated during a Tuesday visit by Governor Maura Healey and top state officials, a decision to focus on one of two temporary 24-inch bypass lines succeeded by early this afternoon. A statement released by Barrett's office said this is a major milestone in the emergency response. Stopping the discharge into the Merrimack River has been our highest priority since this incident began. Contractors and engineers have worked around the clock over the past several days to make this happen. All of Haverhill sewage began falling into the Merrimack River late Friday night when a 42-inch concrete force main failed in two places following torrential rainfall. The major pipeline dates back to the 1970s and connected the South Mill Street pumping station to the sprawling wastewater treatment plant at 40 South Porter Street. Ward initially estimated 7 to 10 million gallons a day was falling into the river, the city's entire sewage outflow, not counting any added rainfall. Wednesday's statement acknowledged a second 24-inch bypass line remains to be installed and will handle excess capacity in the event of more rainfall. Officials said construction is continuing on a second temporary 24-inch bypass pipeline, which will increase the temporary bypass capacity to approximately 30 million gallons per day. Once completed, the second bypass line will provide sufficient capacity to convey much of the wet weather flows while permanent repairs to the damaged force main are completed. Stormwater going into street drains and mixing with effluent is the cause of remaining combined sewer overflows. The city has been working under an agreement with state and federal environmental officials to gradually end those discharges as well. Downriver communities advise residents to stay out of the water until testing can confirm bacterial levels have dropped to safe levels. Merrimack River Watershed Council said Tuesday results show 3 of 7 river sites tested showed unsafe bacteria levels, with one site, Ferry Park in West Newberry, above 40 times the safety limit for E. coli. During her visit, Healy pointed out the fast-flowing Merrimack River will quickly clear the untreated discharges. Ward also told WHAV bacteria die quickly, usually long before reaching most downstream communities. Barrett's office said Wednesday residents and recreational users are advised to avoid contact with the Merrimack River in the vicinity of Haverhill and downstream for at least the next 48 hours or until public health officials confirm. After the temporary bypass lines are complete, work will begin on permanent repairs to the damaged 42-inch force main. For the rest of today's news, here is Wynn Damon.
4: Heidi Getchell-Baston becomes Dean of Business and Professional Studies today at Northern Essex Community College. Getchell-Baston, an Amesbury attorney, completes the full circle, having earned her associate degree in liberal arts from Northern Essex in 1992. Before transferring to Brantford College, she went on to earn her Juris Doctor from Suffolk University. Getchell-Baston said she was a first-generation college student here. I wasn't sure if she had the financial means or academic skills to succeed in college. She noted, quote, "The support I received from the financial aid office, the PACE program, and the tutoring center helped me tremendously. It built my confidence and changed the way that I saw myself and my future." Northern Essex also hired Getchell-Baston for her first teaching position as an adjunct faculty and staff assistant from 2002 to 2009. She taught paralegal, government, and internship courses and advised students regarding course selection. She was most recently a tenured professor of legal studies and government at Mass Bay Community College. Her work at Mass Bay focused on expanding use of open educational resources, including authoring a textbook on civil rights and liberties. She's also led college-wide initiatives, including serving as Mass Bay's Civic Engagement Coordinator and co-chairing the group that revised institutional student learning outcomes. Getchell Baston was also a visiting associate professor of management at Framingham State University. She succeeds Jody Carson as Dean of Business and Professional Studies. Carson was recently named the college's Assistant Vice President of Academic Affairs. Luann Briscoe of Groveland was the recent winner of a $500,000 top prize in the Massachusetts State Lottery's $500,000 Frenzy instant game ticket. Briscoe received a one-time payment of $500,000 before taxes. She said that she'll use the winnings to set up a college fund for her grandchildren, saying, quote, "I'm happy and excited because we can use it to take care of our family. I'm very grateful." The winning ticket was purchased at Crosby's Marketplace in Georgetown. The store will receive a $5,000 bonus for its sale of the ticket. The $500,000 Frenzy instant ticket launched with a total of 50 top prizes, and this is the sixth $500,000 to be claimed.
0: Business Bulletin.
4: 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In WHAV sports, the Red Sox take on the Washington Nationals today at Fenway Park. And in World Cup soccer action, in the round of 32, the USA takes on Bosnia-Herzegovina at 8 o'clock in Santa Clara. There's always more in the next newscast and at WHAV.net, where you can sign up for the Wavelengths Local News e-newspaper. From the Edwin V. Johnson Newsroom, this is Wynn Damon.
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7: AP News, I'm Ben Thomas. A ship ran aground in the Strait of Hormuz today on a route not approved by Iran. Charles de Ledesma has details.
8: The Iranian state TV report appeared aimed at underlining Tehran's claims to control the Strait of Hormuz, which the world has long considered an international waterway. It saw a fifth of all oil and natural gas pass through it in peacetime. Iran has used its ability to choke off the waterway as a key source of leverage since the war began, disrupting global markets for energy and other critical goods. Talks are ongoing in Qatar to end the Iran war, with the US and Iranian negotiators present. I'm Charles de Ledesma.
7: Oil prices eased today on hopes the US and Iran do find an end to their war and fully reopen the strait. Brent crude dropped below $72 per barrel. AAA puts the nationwide average for a gallon of gas below $3.85. On Wall Street, while most stocks rose, drops for tech companies pulled the market lower. The S&P fell 0.2%, the Nasdaq 0.7%, while the Dow shed just 14 points. Meanwhile, Sucker Magani reports.
9: President Trump says there's a simple reason for his growing fortune. Financial disclosures show the president made roughly $1.2 billion off his cryptocurrency ventures last year.
10: Well, you know why I'm profiting? Because the stock market's going up.
9: And tells reporters he does not direct his own investments. Fund managers do.
10: I don't talk to him. I don't even speak to him.
9: He repeatedly said market gains are helping the country as a whole.
10: We're all profiting. I'm profiting because I have a lot of money and a lot of cash.
9: But even his own Treasury chief has said about 38% of Americans don't have stock market exposure. Sagar Magani, Washington.
7: And at the World Cup, Harry Kane sent England onward with both goals and a 2-1 win against Congo. This is AP News. Donna Warder has the latest primary results.
11: In Colorado's Democratic primary for the U.S. House, it was a stunning defeat Tuesday for 30-year incumbent Diana DeGette, losing to a 29-year-old former lawyer and Democratic socialist in the 1st Congressional District. Audio courtesy of KMGH. In other races, U.S. Senator John Hickenlooper fended off State Senator and Progressive Julie Gonzalez. And in the race for Colorado Governor, State Attorney General Phil Weiser won the Democratic primary and is favored to win in November. I'm Donna Warder.
7: There's more news at APnews.com. I'm Ben Thomas. 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
12: Good afternoon. Now your wave weather forecast for Haverhill and the Merrimack Valley. An extreme heat warning is in effect through Independence Day. Isolated thunderstorms for our Wednesday afternoon. Mostly cloudy, hot and humid. High around 94. Southwest winds 10 to 15 miles per hour. Mostly clear tonight. Humid, falling to around 73. Southwest winds 10 to 15. Hot with scattered afternoon thunderstorms Thursday. Partly cloudy, 98 for the high. Hot, but a bit less humid Friday, mostly sunny and breezy, high around 101. I'm WHAV meteorologist James Cuffington. Your next wave weather in 30 minutes.
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3: Historian Gracia Collins-Rich will discuss the contributions of Black Americans during the Revolutionary War in a Zoom appearance sponsored by the Haverhill Public Library. 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The library will also provide a recording following the talk for those who cannot attend the live presentation. This event is part of the Haverhill Library's celebration of America's 250th anniversary. 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In the Edwin B. Johnson Newsroom, this is Jennifer Cosgrove.

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6: This is a WHAV News special report. I'm Tim Coco. Haverhill officials said they have met their aggressive deadline for ending raw sewage discharges into the Merrimack River. As Haverhill Mayor Melinda Barrett and Public Works Director Robert Ward told WHAB Sunday and reiterated during a Tuesday visit by Governor Maura Healey and top state officials, a decision to focus on one of two temporary 24-inch bypass lines succeeded by early this afternoon. A statement released by Barrett's office said this is a major milestone in the emergency response. Stopping the discharge into the Merrimack River has been our highest priority since this incident began. Contractors and engineers have worked around the clock over the past several days to make this happen. All of Haverhill's sewage began falling into the Merrimack River late Friday night when a 42-inch concrete force main failed in two places following torrential rainfall. The major pipeline dates back to the 1970s and connected the South Mill Street pumping station to the sprawling wastewater treatment plant at 40 South Porter Street. Ward initially estimated 7 to 10 million gallons a day was falling into the river, the city's entire sewage outflow, not counting any added rainfall. Wednesday's statement acknowledged a second 24-inch bypass line remains to be installed and will handle excess capacity in the event of more rainfall. Officials said construction is continuing on a second temporary 24-inch bypass pipeline, which will increase the temporary bypass capacity to approximately 30 million gallons per day. Once completed, the second bypass line will provide sufficient capacity to convey much of the wet weather flows while permanent repairs to the damaged force main are completed. Stormwater going into street drains and mixing with effluent is the cause of remaining combined sewer overflows. The city has been working under an agreement with state and federal environmental officials to gradually end those discharges as well. Downriver communities advise residents to stay out of the water until testing can confirm bacterial levels have dropped to safe levels. Merrimack River Watershed Council said Tuesday results show 3 of 7 river sites tested showed unsafe bacteria levels, with one site, Ferry Park in West Newberry, above 40 times the safety limit for E. coli. During her visit, Healy pointed out the fast-flowing Merrimack River will quickly clear the untreated discharges. Ward also told WHAV bacteria die quickly, usually long before reaching most downstream communities. Barrett's office said Wednesday residents and recreational users are advised to avoid contact with the Merrimack River in the vicinity of Haverhill and downstream for at least the next 48 hours or until public health officials confirm. After the temporary bypass lines are complete, work will begin on permanent repairs to the damaged 42-inch force main. For the rest of today's news, here is Wynn Damon.
7: There is no fixed bus route service throughout the Merrimack Valley today, as 140 drivers and mechanics at Merrimack Valley Transit, or MEVA, went out on strike at midnight. Officials at the Haverhill-based MEVA said this morning many MEVA bus services typically shared lift-equipped vehicles to take residents to medical appointments may also be affected. The strike came as contract talks stalled between the union representing drivers and mechanics. Jim Mark, business agent for the Teamsters Local 170 Union, representing transit workers, told WHAV he appealed to Massachusetts Governor Mort Healey's office to intervene as the contract expired midnight. Mark told WHAV, quote, "We don't want a strike. Our intention is to get a contract that serves our members and the communities MEVA serves. But right now, MEVA is refusing to come back to the bargaining table." Mark said the main stumbling block is a change in Saturday working conditions. Currently, drivers have the option of working Saturdays, and when they do, the work is paid at overtime rates if the worker has already worked 40 hours. MEVA, he said, wants to require Saturday shifts and pay for those shifts at the regular rate. Drivers, he noted, typically work Sundays to Thursdays or Monday through Friday. Mark said, quote, "Our drivers will lose a boatload of money if we were to agree to that because the raise that's been offered would not cover the lost overtime revenue. That's simply not something the drivers are going to agree to." MEVA Administrator Noah Berger told WHAV drivers currently make $29.51 per hour. His agency offered a 25% wage hike, or an added $4.49 per hour across-the-board increase for all drivers in the first year of a new three-year contract. In year two, wages would rise to $36 per hour and to $37 in year three. The proposed contract also includes 100% coverage of health insurance premiums for employees and their families, as well as an additional $3 per hour for Saturday shifts. Berger said MEVA is seeking the change in its Saturday work assignment policy because the current system is not sustainable. He added, quote, "We scramble every week to fill those shifts. It's virtually impossible for us to expand Saturday service due to those logistics. No other transit authority schedules drivers this way." Berger said that he's kept municipal officials and the regional legislative delegation appraised of the situation. And he said of the union's appeal to the governor's office, quote, "It's always good to get extra help." Berger said that he thinks the union sees MEVA's recent expansion to include a route to Salem, New Hampshire, as well as new cross-town bus service in Methuen, as evidence the transit authority has the money for higher driver wages. He said workers are, quote, "confusing grants with operational funds." This is a developing story. Stay with 97.9 WHAV for updates. The City of Haverhill and partners are offering residents heat relief, recreation, cooling centers, and emergency help over the next few days as an extreme heat warning is in effect through Independence Day. Haverhill Recreation Director Ben Delaware said Plug Pond on Sanders Road off Mill Street is open for swimming 7 days a week, 10 a.m. to 7 p.m. Day, season, and senior lifetime passes are available online at haverhillrec.com. Delaware recommends passes be purchased ahead of time as they sell out quickly on holidays, weekends, and during heat waves. Senior lifetime passes can be picked up at the Citizen Center, and other passes may be picked up at the Plug Pond Boathouse during open hours. Swayze Splash Pad at 59 Blaisdell Street is open daily from noon to 6 p.m. and extended through Sunday, July 5th from noon to 8 p.m. The Haverhill YMCA at 81 Winter Street operates as cooling center Thursday and Friday from 5 a.m. to 9 p.m. Emmaus' Mitch's Place opens this week, today, tomorrow, and Friday at 3 p.m. At 127 Howe Street in Haverhill, Mitch's Place will operate normal hours Saturday and Sunday. The Haverhill Citizen Center is open extended hours today through Friday as a cooling center for families and seniors until 7:30 p.m. at 10 Welcome Street. In the event of an emergency, such as loss of power, Public Health Director Mary Conley says seniors and families may call the Haverhill Police non-emergency number at 978-373-1212 for emergency access during other hours. Common Ground Cafe at 194 Winter Street is open through Friday from 8:45 a.m. to 5 p.m. and Saturday and Sunday from 7 a.m. to 5 p.m. while the Universalist Unitarian Church drop-in center is open through tomorrow, 8 a.m. to noon, and closed Friday at 16 Ashland Street. The Masonic Bodies of Haverhill last week awarded nearly $70,000 in scholarships during its annual Scholarship Night. Local students pursuing higher education at trade schools, colleges, universities, and graduate programs were hosted by Sagahue Lodge, Newburyport Commandery, and the Valley of the Merrimack Scottish Rite last Tuesday at Maria's Restaurant. The third annual James B. Giannatis Scholarship, awarded by the Giannatis family for the best student essay on the theme What It Means to Be an American, was presented to Julia Wong. Scholarships were also awarded to Connor Wong, Ethan Usdarwin, Aiden Dowd, Connor Pitcher, Samantha Patterson, Lillian Lefcourt, Amanda Montminy, Julia Volpe, Madison Kofus, Audrey Savigny, and Olivia Savigny. Freemasonry in Massachusetts is comprised of 21,000 members in more than 200 different lodges throughout the Commonwealth. In WHAV sports, the Red Sox take on the Washington Nationals today at Fenway Park. And in World Cup soccer action, in the round of 32, the USA takes on Bosnia-Herzegovina at 8 o'clock in Santa Clara. There's always more in the next newscast and at WHAV.net, where you can sign up for the Wavelength's local news e-newspaper. From the Edwin V. Johnson Newsroom, this is Wynn Damon.
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9: I'm Ben Thomas with an AP News Minute. New Fed Chair Kevin Warsh is signaling the central bank will remain focused on inflation.
10: We're going to deliver price stability in the U.S. That's what this committee has signed up to do. And our objective is to do that. The tactics, the strategy, and the rest, that's still to come.
9: As for President Trump's oft-repeated push for lower interest rates,
10: we've been an independent central bank for a very long time. We're going to be an independent central bank at this moment, and you're going to see no changes on that.
9: Oil prices dropped today on hopes the U.S. and Iran find an end to their war and fully reopen the Strait of Hormuz. Brent crude dropped below $72 per barrel. AAA puts the nationwide average for a gallon of gas below $3.85. On Wall Street, most stocks rose, but drops for tech companies pulled the broader indexes lower. The S&P fell 0.2%, the Nasdaq 0.7%, while the Dow shed just 14 points. I'm Ben Thomas.
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12: Good afternoon. Now your wave weather forecast for Haverhill and the Merrimack Valley. An extreme heat warning is in effect through Independence Day. Isolated thunderstorms for our Wednesday afternoon. Mostly cloudy, hot, and humid. High around 94. Southwest winds 10 to 15 miles per hour. Mostly clear tonight. Humid, falling to around 73. Southwest winds 10 to 15. Hot with scattered afternoon thunderstorms Thursday. Partly cloudy, 98 for the high. Hot, but a bit less humid Friday. Mostly sunny and breezy. High around 101. I'm WHAV meteorologist James Cuffington. Your next wave weather in 30 minutes.
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1: Two legends, Louis Armstrong and Bing Crosby, got together in 1951 to record this tune. It's a sleepy little number about one of our favorite reasons to cut out of work a bit early. On my

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1: Papa Bing, I've stopped by your place a time or two lately, and you aren't home either.
0: Well, I'm a busy man, Louie. I got a lot of big deals cooking. I was probably tied up at the studio.
1: You aren't tied up, you dog. You was just playing old gone fishing.
2: 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Even if we're
1: gone fishing.
0: Keep it shady. I got me a big one staked out.
1: You ain't working anymore.
0: I don't have to work. I got me a piece of Gary.
1: Cows need milking in the barn.
0: I have the twins on that detail. They each take a side.
1: But you just don't give a darn.
0: Give them 4 bits of cow and hand lotion.
1: You just never seem to learn.
0: Man, you taught me.
1: You ain't got no ambition.
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2: This is a WHAV News special report. I'm Tim Coco. Haverhill officials said they have met their aggressive deadline for ending raw sewage discharges into the Merrimack River. As Haverhill Mayor Melinda Barrett and Public Works Director Robert Ward told WHAV Sunday and reiterated during a Tuesday visit by Governor Maura Healey and top state officials, a decision to focus on one of two temporary 24-inch bypass lines succeeded by early this afternoon. A statement released by Barrett's office said this is a major milestone in the emergency response. Stopping the discharge into the Merrimack River has been our highest priority since this incident began. Contractors and engineers have worked around the clock over the past several days to make this happen. All of Haverhill sewage began falling into the Merrimack River late Friday night when a 42-inch concrete force main failed in two places following torrential rainfall. The major pipeline dates back to the 1970s and connected the South Mill Street pumping station to the sprawling wastewater treatment plant at 40 South Porter Street. Ward initially estimated 7 to 10 million gallons a day was falling into the river, the city's entire sewage outflow, not counting any added rainfall. Wednesday's statement acknowledged a second 24-inch bypass line remains to be installed and will handle excess capacity in the event of more rainfall. Officials said construction is continuing on a second temporary 24-inch bypass pipeline, which will increase the temporary bypass capacity to approximately 30 million gallons per day. Once completed, the second bypass line will provide sufficient capacity to convey much of the wet weather flows while permanent repairs to the damaged force main are completed. Stormwater going into street drains and mixing with effluent is the cause of remaining combined sewer overflows. The city has been working under an agreement with state and federal environmental officials to gradually end those discharges as well. Downriver communities advise residents to stay out of the water until testing can confirm bacterial levels have dropped to safe levels. Merrimack River Watershed Council said Tuesday results show 3 of 7 river sites tested showed unsafe bacteria levels, with one site, Ferry Park in West Newberry, above 40 times the safety limit for E. coli. During her visit, Healey pointed out the fast-flowing Merrimack River will quickly clear the untreated discharges. Ward also told WHAV bacteria die quickly, usually long before reaching most downstream communities. Barrett's office said Wednesday residents and recreational users are advised to avoid contact with the Merrimack River in the vicinity of Haverhill and downstream for at least the next 48 hours or until public health officials confirm. After the temporary bypass lines are complete, work will begin on permanent repairs to the damaged 42-inch force main. For the rest of today's news, here is Wynn Damon.
3: Heidi Getchell-Baston becomes Dean of Business and Professional Studies today at Northern Essex Community College. Getchell-Baston, an Amesbury attorney, completes the full circle, having earned her associate degree in liberal arts from Northern Essex in 1992. Before transferring to Bradford College, she went on to earn her Juris Doctor from Suffolk University. Getchell-Baston said she was a first-generation college student here. I wasn't sure if she had the financial means or academic skills to succeed in college. She noted, quote, "The support I received from the financial aid office, the PACE program, and the tutoring center helped me tremendously. It built my confidence and changed the way that I saw myself and my future." Northern Essex also hired Getchell-Baston for her first teaching position as an adjunct faculty and staff assistant from 2002 to 2009. She taught paralegal, government, and internship courses and advised students regarding course selection. She was most recently a tenured professor of legal studies and government at Mass Bay Community College. Her work at Mass Bay focused on expanding use of open educational resources, including authoring a textbook on civil rights and liberties. She's also led college-wide initiatives, including serving as Mass Bay's Civic Engagement Coordinator and co-chairing the group that revised institutional student learning outcomes. Getchell Baston was also a visiting Associate Professor of Management at Framingham State University. She succeeds Jody Carson as Dean of Business and Professional Studies. Carson was recently named the college's Assistant Vice President of Academic Affairs. Luann Briscoe of Groveland was the recent winner of a $500,000 top prize in the Massachusetts State Lottery's $500,000 Frenzy Instant Game Ticket. Briscoe received a one-time payment of $500,000 before taxes. She said that she'll use the winnings to set up a college fund for her grandchildren, saying, quote, "I'm happy and excited because we can use it to take care of our family. I'm very grateful." The winning ticket was purchased at Crosby's Marketplace in Georgetown. The store will receive a $5,000 bonus for its sale of the ticket. The $500,000 Frenzy Instant Ticket launched with a total of 50 top prizes, and this is the sixth $500,000 to be claimed.
0: Business Bulletin.
3: 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In WHAV sports, the Red Sox take on the Washington Nationals today at Fenway Park. And in World Cup soccer action, in the round of 32, the USA takes on Bosnia-Herzegovina at 8 o'clock in Santa Clara. There's always more in the next newscast and at WHAV.net, where you can sign up for the Wavelength's local news e-newspaper. From the Edwin V. Johnson Newsroom, this is Wind Amon.
4: AP News, I'm Ben Thomas. In Venezuela, the official death toll from twin earthquakes a week ago is now approaching 2,300. Thousands more were injured, and Charles de Ledesma reports.
5: The UN Food Agency says they're distributing aid to thousands of Venezuelans affected by the June 24 earthquake, including in La Guaira, one of the most affected areas, where workers distributed food aid to residents on Wednesday. They aim to reach 500,000 in the next 3 months, while on Tuesday afternoon, a toddler who'd been trapped for 6 days under a collapsed building was rescued. Footage shows jubilant Jordanian rescuers crying Mashallah, an Arabic phrase that means God has willed it, as they pulled the limp but responsive boy covered in white dust out of the rubble. Acting President Delcy Rodriguez identified him as 3-year-old Kleber Moran. I'm Charles de Ledesma.
4: Iranian state television reports a ship ran aground in the Strait of Hormuz while using a route not approved by Iran. The report appeared to be aimed at underlining Tehran's claims to control the strait, which the world has long considered an international waterway. In other news, a former CIA chief is suing the Trump administration.
6: John Brennan is demanding a court order forcing administration officials to preserve records of investigations he says are targeting him. Brennan says the records would be vital for his defense on vindictive prosecution grounds if the administration indicts him. The suit names President Trump, Acting Attorney General Todd Blanche, and prosecutors in Florida who have been overseeing probes of Brennan and other former government officials. Sagar Magani, Washington.
4: And in New York, a law enforcement official briefed on security plans tells AP Taylor Swift and Travis Kelce will host their wedding at Madison Square Garden Friday night. This is AP News. Seth Sutel has the AP Markets Report.
7: Major indexes closed lower on Wall Street as drops for several big tech companies weighed on the market. The S&P 500 slipped 0.2% Wednesday. That was the 8th loss for the index in the last 11 days. The Dow edged down 13 points. That's barely changed in percent terms. The Nasdaq Composite fell 0.7%. Several AI-related companies, including Micron Technology, fell. The big semiconductor company gave up 10.6%. Micron's stock has still more than tripled so far this year. Treasury yields rose a bit in the bond market. Crude oil prices fell. Seth Sutel, New York.
4: The international standard Brent crude settled below $72 per barrel. Gasoline prices held steady for a day. AAA puts the nationwide average for a gallon of regular just below $3.85. There's more news at apnews.com. I'm Ben Thomas. 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
8: Good evening. Now your wave weather forecast for Haverhill and the Merrimack Valley. An extreme heat warning remains in effect through Independence Day. Partly cloudy, humid tonight, low around 74. Southwest winds 10 to 15 miles per hour. Partly cloudy and hot, isolated thunderstorms for every Thursday, high around 98. Southwest winds 10 to 20. Mostly clear Thursday night, humid, low around 76. Sunny early, then afternoon thunderstorms Friday, highs in the mid-90s. I'm WHAV meteorologist James Covington. Your next wave weather in 30 minutes.
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3: I'm Ben Thomas with an AP News Minute. The AP has been taking a closer look at the U.S. strike early in the Iran war that killed more than 100 school children. Julia Frankel has our report.
4: The teachers and administrators at the school established to serve children from families closely tied to Iran's paramilitary Revolutionary Guard found themselves inside a building packed with hundreds of children, just a wall away from a guard compound. President Trump said he'd seen nothing to make him believe that the U.S. had carried out the strike.
5: It's horrible what happened, but there were missiles flying all over the place, and somebody said it was our missile. Well, maybe it wasn't our missile, but I've seen nothing to lead me to believe it was.
4: The Pentagon has yet to release the results of an investigation it vowed to carry out, even though clues are emerging about the failures. A U.S. official told the AP that the military had evidence almost immediately following that the school had been struck.
3: The AP's Julia Frankel. There's more at apnews.com. I'm Ben Thomas.
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7: Good evening. Now your wave weather forecast for Haverhill and the Merrimack Valley. An extreme heat warning remains in effect through Independence Day. Partly cloudy, humid tonight, low around 74. Southwest winds 10 to 15 miles per hour. Partly cloudy and hot, isolated thunderstorms for every Thursday, high around 98. Southwest winds 10 to 20. Mostly clear Thursday night, humid, low around 76. Sunny early, then afternoon thunderstorms Friday, highs in the mid-90s. I'm WHAV meteorologist James Covington. Your next wave weather in 30 minutes.
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0: 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This is Jeff Gilbert with the Car Chronicles.
1: I am stopped and ready for you.
2: Okay, proceeding.
0: We're about to get a demonstration of automatic braking. Automatic braking reduces crashes by 50%, says GM Safety Vice President Regina Cardo. A similar technology reduces pedestrian injuries by 86%. Lane-keeping assist can cut injuries by 15%.
3: Think about those connected together. 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
3: There are six models of GM vehicles that are around or under $30,000 with a very strong suite of vehicle technologies for safety.
0: Other car makers have similar safety technologies that are now saving lives in mass market vehicles. 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
2: Matthew Cranny, Deputy Director of the Merrimack River Watershed Association, and John McCone, a river educator, will lead the August Let's Hike Havel's Walk along the Merrimack River. 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
3: 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An important part of the program is talking with area newsmakers, giving you a direct link and the latest information into what's happening in the greater Haverhill area. Recently, I spoke with Michelle Fenimore, a fashion historian who helped with the historic New England Center in Haverhill's opening of the exhibit Shoe Stories, Past, Present, and Future.
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5: I'm Ben Thomas with the AP News Minute. Seabirds have been starving to death along the California coast.
6: Scientists say a persistent marine heat wave has shrunk the band of cold, nutrient-rich surface water where krill, anchovies, and sardines thrive near the shore.
7: Warmer water drives fish away. Fish do not like warm water, so they either go deeper or they find cooler water somewhere else.
6: International Bird Rescue CEO J.D. Bergeron.
7: If birds hunt in that area, their fish are just not there.
6: Scientists are afraid that the die-off of birds could worsen with El Nino, the natural warming of parts of the Central Pacific that alters weather worldwide and spikes global temperatures formed in June.
7: We should be concerned. The environment is not the way it normally is. At some point, that's a concern for us too. Not just for bird lovers, but for people who love the ocean, nature, coral reefs, etc. These things are concerning.
6: I'm Haya Pinjwani.
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9: Good evening. Now your wave weather forecast for Haverhill and the Merrimack Valley. An extreme heat warning remains in effect through Independence Day. Partly cloudy, humid tonight, low around 74. Southwest winds 10 to 15 miles per hour. Partly cloudy and hot, isolated thunderstorms for every Thursday, high around 98. Southwest winds 10 to 20. Mostly clear Thursday night, humid, low around 76. Sunny early, then afternoon thunderstorms Friday, highs in the mid-90s. I'm WHAV meteorologist James Covington. Your next wave weather in 30 minutes.
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